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0: The Markley Van Camp and Robin Show. Jamie Markley, David Van Camp, Scott Robbins. Ashley Allison, is she one of the ones on CNN?
1: Yeah, she's a Democrat, activist, operative, whatever. I mean, everybody's got some stupid title. She was on CNN to complain about Tennessee redistricting, which eliminated the only Democrat House seat in the state. And, well, she mixed it up with Scott Jennings, and it's always a little entertaining to hear this back and forth.
0: Oh, nice.
2: You literally are taking Memphis, which is a city that with black voters, and you split it in three, stretching 3,000 miles.
3: Who's the current Democrat congressman there? What is it, a black congressman?
2: Just because black people are allowed to like people that don't look like them?
3: Exactly. And that is the point I wanted you to make, because just because you're not going to have a black congressman, why is it that a Republican can't do just as well representing black voters as a Democrat?
2: Because
3: why
2: they aren't
3: race,
2: electing.
3: Why does your race determine your politics?
2: It doesn't. You're making my point, actually. The assumption is black people. No. The assumption is black people will only elect black people. No, black people are smart enough to elect.
4: Let me finish.
2: Black people will elect people who will actually represent them, who have their best interests at heart. And what Republicans have done in Tennessee is dismantle the power for black people to have their voice.
0: Hmm. Okay. Because it seems like, from what you said, David, it's going to be a woman of color that will represent that district.
1: That's the word, at least, yeah.
0: Hmm. So it's not just about skin color.
1: Yes.
0: When it comes to these people. Hmm. Yet they're all for DEI.
1: Yes.
0: Hmm.
5: It's the silly. I'll ponder that for a minute. Yeah.
0: Okay.
5: Hmm.
0: Yeah. And I don't know who this twig boy is, Cameron Caskey. Do you know who that is? He's on CNN. Mm-hmm. I've never seen him before.
5: Who isn't?
0: It's just this young guy.
5: Yeah.
0: They're having a discussion about illegal immigration, and he informs Scott Jennings that he doesn't get to say illegals anymore.
5: He doesn't, huh?
1: Yeah.
5: Because Caskey said so?
0: Yes.
1: Yeah, okay. Cameron Caskey was one of the Parkland kids that a bunch of Democrat operatives got, like David Hogg, et cetera.
0: Oh, so he's the low-rent David Hogg?
1: Yes.
0: Okay. Yeah, Jennings is not taking that. Listen.
6: You don't get to say the word illegals anymore.
2: And you have the diverse, the percentage.
3: Who are you to tell me what I can and can't? I've never met you, brother. I can say whatever I want. They're illegal aliens, and that's what the law calls them, illegal aliens. That's what I'm going to call them.
0: Yeah. Who are you?
5: You can't call them that anymore.
0: You don't get to.
5: No. Yeah, again.
0: Don't you love that when someone says this to you? You don't get to say that.
5: Right.
0: I just did.
5: Take his phone away from him.
0: Oh, please, no.
5: Yeah.
0: Can't do that.
5: Being weeping in the corner.
0: Yeah, no kidding. Yeah.
5: I'm tired of that crap. You can't say that.
0: You don't get to say that anymore.
5: Yes, I do. Well, according to who?
0: Exactly. I don't know if you happen to see
5: this. You're not my dad.
0: Spencer Pratt running for mayor of L.A. against Karen Bass. Mm-hmm. So CBS, they do this, I don't know, like half-hour interview with Spencer Pratt. They're at the site where his house burned down.
5: Yeah.
0: But he watches it on CBS. He's like, hey, this is like a five-minute hit piece. Karen Bass's people called CBS.
5: Yeah.
0: And they did their magic to make this into a hit piece. That was his point. And then you see part of what CBS ran. It sounded like this.
7: Pratt first made a name for himself as the resident villain on MTV's hit show, The Hills.
8: I got a sister crying in my face, doing drama. He yelled at me.
7: But the 42-year-old former reality star, who has no political experience, is now a main character in the Los Angeles mayoral race.
9: Why should voters believe that you, who don't have any experience in that realm, can actually be the solution?
8: I may not have the experience, but I have the common sense to say this is not working.
10: It's going to be a hard road to convince a very blue city like L.A. to take a chance on not only a novice politician, but somebody who has pretty much aligned himself with Donald Trump and with Republicans.
0: So Spencer Pratt goes out there. This is BS, man. CBS, I sat down with him.
5: Mm-hmm.
0: So you had people online demanding, hey, release the whole interview. Let's see all of it. And then that particular question comes out. And, of course, it sounds a little bit different. It goes like this.
9: Why should voters believe that you, who don't have any experience in that realm, can actually be the solution?
8: Yeah, because we're living their experience right now. Their experience has failed us. So what we need is somebody to come in with common sense. They're going to continue. Their experience is to tell you that all of these people are just need a bed. We need more billions of dollars for these beds. The DEA has said 90% of the people living on the streets in Los Angeles are drug addicts. Drug addicts do not want beds. They want drugs. We need mandatory treatment. I don't mean jail. They don't all need to get jail, but we need to get mandatory medical treatment to get people off of super meth, get them off of fentanyl, and then we can work on getting them beds.
0: That's a little bit different answer.
5: Oh, again, yeah. Common sense.
1: Yeah.
0: Yes.
5: That's a common sense answer.
0: But CBS didn't want to air that.
1: Yeah.
0: Him sounding like he had common sense.
1: Well, I think he makes a good point. I mean, Karen Bass, the current mayor, has been in elected politics for 22 years.
0: Yes.
1: And she sucks at the job.
0: Yeah, so experience doesn't count for a whole lot.
5: Oh, I hate that line. He has no experience in political. Good.
0: Exactly.
5: Good. Neither did Donald Trump.
0: Yes.
5: Yeah. Sit down with your experienced politician crap.
0: No kidding.
5: He's not mucked up by the swamp is what you mean.
0: Yeah.
5: Yeah.
0: There was more, too, that was released. I thought this was funny. He kind of compared himself, Spencer Pratt did, to Zoran Mamdani. But in a different way. Like this.
8: The one thing I connect with is I know he promised his voters, like, the subway will be free. And I'm promising my voters the metro buses, the metro trains, they will be free from urine, feces, stabbing, attacks. So that's kind of similar. We both had free things for public transportation.
0: Free from urine and stabbing.
5: See, again, I mean, what's more relatable?
0: Yeah, exactly.
5: That is. Well,
0: yes.
1: And you do have some success stories. To model after, like in San Francisco, what was it? They for public transportation, they just started actually enforcing fares.
0: Yes.
1: And oh, the crime on public transit plummets.
0: Okay, exactly.
1: Good.
0: Yes, that's a common sense thing. But CBS didn't want to do that. They didn't want to make him look good.
5: Dang.
0: Yeah, something, man. All right, it's that time. We do it a couple of times a day. Go around the table. It may not be the biggest story out there, but it caught your attention. You want to bring it in. David, what's your story here?
1: Well, I think this is a big day for a lot of people who have been stricken by a very common now mental illness, and that is Trump derangement syndrome.
5: Oh, yeah.
0: Ooh.
1: Yeah, very, very, very serious.
5: It's real.
1: Thing, yeah. President Trump putting out, well, there's the prescription here for Trump derangement syndrome, and the treatment involves, it's a four-point plan.
0: Okay.
1: Yeah. Trusting in Trump, listen to the national anthem, limit fake news, don't be a panicking. Okay?
5: Much happier if you follow that. Yeah.
0: Oh, that's great. Yep. That's very good. All right, Scott, what do you got for What's Your Story?
5: I don't know if you guys happen to see the released video footage of the moment the Frontier Airlines jet struck the guy on the runway. Holy smokes. Thermal imaging, by the way, that I did see. The unidentified person scale a perimeter fence before he walked directly into the airplane's path. It was weird when you hear him call back, the pilots. We think we hit somebody.
1: Yeah.
5: What?
0: Yeah.
5: I mean, you've heard about, like, birds. Even a stray deer will walk onto the runway sometimes. We've seen that happen, right? A person?
1: Yeah.
5: Gosh dang. Incident occurred about 11:19 p.m. Plane was attempting to take off, and they hit this guy, and they had an engine failure after that, too. You need to know why, but you know why. Now, the question I get asked all the time, and I have no answer for, they're looking into it, how the hell does that happen?
0: It's a great question.
5: How does that happen? That you would have access to a runway?
1: Yeah. We hopped the fence.
0: Yeah, I mean, there's ways run for to get out there.
5: But you would think that it would be impenetrable. You would have the wall or something
0: it's
5: built.
0: It's not a prison.
5: I understand. But, gee, when you know.
0: You think it's out there with guys with guns like in the old movies and they're trying to make a break for it? Boom!
5: I just thought there would have been security somewhere that would have kept that from happening.
1: Can't be everywhere all at the same time.
5: I guess
1: time,
5: not, you know? But holy smokes. And I hope there's no copycats here coming out.
0: Yeah.
5: But I don't know. Gosh, dang, it was awful. I mean, the guy died. He's dead.
1: Yeah.
5: And then one of the, I guess, was that engine that caught fire after that.
0: It was like a little explosion.
5: Yeah. That took place. Golly.
0: Yeah. For my story, well, it's this guy in Florida, Julian Becerra.
4: Javier Baccaria.
0: No, Julian Becerra is his name.
5: Still one of my favorites.
0: He went to a Vietnamese restaurant last month. which he was going to have a little fun with, because the name of the restaurant, you pronounce it Bic Naya.
5: Bic Naya?
0: Yes, but it's spelled B-I-C-H, one word.
5: Yeah.
0: Second word, N-G-A. Okay.
5: Okay.
0: Have a little fun with that, huh?
5: Oh, my. Oh, my is right.
0: Julian went to the place. He's like, okay, I got to see how good the food is here at Bic Naya.
5: Bic Naya.
0: He was blown away. And he said, have you ever had a meal that was made purely with love? Well, if you haven't, you just witnessed one. So he talks with the owner. It's this older woman named Mrs. Ling, L-I-E-N-G. And she insisted the meal's free because he was the first customer in hours. She insisted, and she enjoyed talking with him, and she also sternly refused any tips. Hmm. So he posted about it on social media, and he was so touched by the whole thing and Mrs. Ling that the response online, you know, talking about it, he went back. So he sat down with her, and he found out she was widowed, she's had a stroke, and she is essentially homeless. She stays with a friend and still comes to work every day with a positive, happy attitude. So Julian set up a GoFundMe to raise money for Mrs. Ling to move into an apartment. It's raised over $190,000.
5: Oh, that's nice.
0: Yeah.
5: Talk her into changing the name, maybe.
0: Why would you do that?
5: I don't know. Just maybe people
0: you can't
5: would see
0: now.
5: It, get the wrong idea. I don't know.
0: Says the money's not going to buy her a mansion, just a modest place near the restaurant where she can rent it. Utilities would be covered for a while, plus a security deposit, basic needs. And then Mrs. Ling's granddaughter shared her heartfelt thanks to all the people donating online. She said, my grandma has gone through so much to keep this restaurant open because she loves sharing our family story, our culture, and the recipes that have been passed down through generations. I don't think words can fully express how much this means to our family. Your support means everything. I just thought, man, that's really sweet.
5: How about like a chain?
1: Granddaughter is relying on the kindness of strangers instead of helping out grandma at the restaurant?
0: I'm not going to let... Yeah. I mean, I know that you can't pronounce this way, but I'm not going to let you two bitches ruin this story. I'll tell you that right now. I'm not. It's a nice freaking story, and we're going to just leave it right there.
5: Grandma's love is the name. That's nice.
0: No! Nimrod's the news coming up.

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0: The Markley Van Camp and Robbins Show. Yes, a lot of people talk about the weight loss injections, especially with summer coming up. 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That would be great. But I don't know about the needles. I know it gets results, but I don't like the needles. 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I don't want any of that. 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
0: I don't know if laughing gets you a strike or not. I'm not sure how it works, David.
2: I don't think so.
0: Just checking.
2: Funny is the visual I get, too, because you go into full ump mode.
0: Yes, sir. All right, news update, David Van Camp.
1: I hate to kill the laughter here, but terrible story in New York where this 32-year-old guy, Rommel Burke, shoved a 76-year-old retired teacher down the stairs and killed him. And
0: what is wrong with people?
1: There's an update to that because, you know, it's the familiar story. Guy probably should have been in jail a long time ago, justice, blah, blah, blah. Well, it turns out that there was a young woman who was harassed by this guy a few weeks ago, and she declined. She describes it as they narrowly escaped as he was trying to attack them, her and a friend.
0: Okay.
1: She declined to press charges because, quote, she didn't want to put another black man in jail.
0: The toxic empathy again.
1: Yes.
2: So he killed somebody.
1: And then he killed somebody, yes.
2: Yeah. Well played.
0: There was a whole Law and Order episode about something like this, right?
1: Was there? I don't know.
0: I want to say we talked about it. Was that a fever dream or is that real?
1: I don't remember.
2: It's a fever dream, but it could be real. I mean, I've watched enough Law and Order.
0: Okay, we got time. I'll figure that out. We got to get to Nimrod's now. But I think I'm almost sure that was like somewhere in there. She's like, same thing. Didn't want to put away a man of color or something like that. All right, Nimrod, here we go.
3: When the going gets tough.
4: Damn it, this is too hard.
3: The dumb get dumber.
5: All right, Dean.
3: It's Nimrod's in the News on the Markley, Van Camp, and Robbins Show.
4: I love the poorly educated.
0: All right. Nimrod's in the News. We go to Minnesota. You know, around Minneapolis, it's not been easy. If you're just a regular law-abiding citizen watching things just deteriorate, now you've got something else to worry about. Gas thieves. Not siphoning gas. They're drilling into vehicle tanks.
1: Oh, dude.
0: Whoa. Oh, yeah.
2: Man.
0: The whole big story about it locally there. Dude.
2: Wow.
0: They're taking them in. They're talking to mechanics saying, oh my gosh, really sorry, but I mean, you're stealing like 5 gallons of gas worth maybe $25, but the damage you're doing to the car is $2,500.
2: Oh my.
0: Oh yeah, with that tank.
2: Jeez.
0: And they're out looking for people now. And that's Nimrod's in the News.
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8: Peek-a-boo. 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
9: Smile, buddy.
8: Come on, smile. Oh, honey, he's still not smiling.
9: Maybe he's not a smiler.
8: Yeah, maybe he's just not a happy baby.
9: Maybe he's just being a boy. You know how boys are.
8: Or maybe he's teething. Oh, poor baby, I think his gums hurt.
9: Maybe he's just tired.
8: Or maybe his tummy hurts. He didn't eat that much.
9: Maybe he's not ticklish.
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0: The Markley, Van Camp, and Robbins Show. Jamie Markley, David Van Camp, Scott Robbins. Okay, David, you were talking about a story out of New York.
1: Yeah.
0: And what was the deal again? This guy pushed this elderly man downstairs, the subway, and it killed him.
1: Yes.
0: And you find out that he should have been in jail.
1: Mm-hmm.
0: And what was it again?
1: Well, and also, there was an incident a few weeks ago where he attacked a couple of women who were on the subway, and then they were able to escape him before any severe damage was done, and apparently she didn't press charges because she didn't want to see another black man in jail.
0: Okay. And I thought that was almost like an episode of Law and Order.
1: Mm-hmm.
0: And you said you watched it, you don't remember.
2: I don't remember it. I watched the show, I don't remember that episode, no.
0: Looked it up, I think it was Season 25, Episode 2, Truth Embargo.
2: Oh, that one, okay.
0: Aired on January 25th, 2024, where a white woman, Natalie, is raped in a clothing store dressing room during a smash-and-grab robbery. She's hesitant to identify her attacker, a black man, initially claiming she didn't see his face despite video evidence. She later expresses reluctance to testify or pursue prosecution, citing concerns about systemic racial inequities in the justice system and not wanting to contribute to putting another black man in prison.
1: Mm-hmm.
0: I think this was a promo for the show. This isn't a scene or anything. I think it's a promo. It's like this.
16: These guys aren't afraid of anything.
17: What the hell's going on?
18: Where is my backup?
16: SVU, next Thursday.
0: Yeah, they didn't get into the nitty-gritty with the promo. But that was the episode. Because I think it was controversial at the time.
1: Yeah, I mean, probably, because somebody's going to be like, well, that doesn't happen. You mean you're mocking progress, blah, blah, blah. But there are those stories out there where, you know, you got somebody who's like, well, it's okay, you're black. You can get away with it. I don't want to. I'm a good person.
0: Unbelievable.
2: Somebody sent me a clip, too, from this. Not a clip, but a story that ran of that episode. And Mariska Hargitay, who was on the show.
0: Yeah.
2: One of her lines was, we're acutely aware of the systemic inequities that exist within the criminal justice system. When the rape victim's character expressed concern that her attacker won't receive a fair trial. Well, I can't deny, she said, there's a history of racial bias. It's certainly not a perfect system, Olivia Benson said. And that was part of the lines.
0: Okay.
2: The lines from the show. So,
0: can we just say, if someone's breaking the law, it doesn't matter what color they are.
1: Yeah.
0: They should be prosecuted.
2: I know, but they're making it sound like there was a question as to whether they did it or not, and they were going to get railroaded. In this particular case that we talked about today, there's no question. the guy
0: in the episode, there was no question.
2: Okay,
0: the girl got raped.
2: Again, I didn't see, was it by that guy, or they just think it was by that
0: no,
2: guy?
0: No, it was by that guy.
2: Okay, well, then this is really dumb, then. Okay.
0: Yeah, that's the whole thing. Stupid. Okay, and then politically out there, you got people whining and crying about the old Jim Crow 2.0 or coming back because of redistricting.
1: Mm-hmm.
0: Or something like that.
1: Yes, Democrat Representative James Clyburn. He is all in on calling the new redistricting plans all over the South the new Jim Crow. The question and answer is here during an interview with Jake Tapper on CNN.
0: Okay.
11: Senate Minority Leader Chuck Schumer, he called the Supreme Court's decision to weaken the Voting Rights Act, as it were, quote, another step towards resurrecting the Jim Crow South. Georgia Democratic Senator Raphael Warnock said it was a, quote, 21st century version of Jim Crow in new clothes. Do you agree?
12: Absolutely, I agree. So much so that I've been saying this now for the last 4 or 5 years, and people have been looking at me as if I'm crazy or something.
1: Because you are.
2: Who would look at you to say you're crazy?
1: That's a crazy thing to say.
0: I don't know if he's crazy or is it just a lie.
1: Yeah.
2: Hard to say. Fine line there.
0: It's race hustling.
2: Yep.
0: Mm-hmm. That guy's pretty good at it.
2: Mm.
0: I know this is one little snippet of an interview. Does Jake Tapper ever push back on this narrative?
1: Oh, no, because we just want the soundbite.
0: Got it. So even though he's a journalist and he'll write books after the fact.
1: Yes.
0: To say, hey, you know what was really going on during that presidential campaign with Biden? He was bonkers.
1: Yeah.
0: How about that? The guy was senile.
1: Right.
0: We didn't know it. Pretty much telling everyone, I'm a crappy journalist.
1: Yes.
0: But doesn't ask questions, well, just I want to get the reaction.
1: In 5 years, he's going to write a groundbreaking novel, or I'm not novel, a nonfiction piece that's called It Wasn't Jim Crow After All.
2: Followed by... OJ always troubled me.
0: Good one, man. Yeah, of course. Have you heard this controversy within the Democratic Party about the autopsy from the last election?
1: Oh, yeah, because they
2: don't want
1: it
2: released.
1: Yeah.
0: Yeah. Did you hear why?
2: No, I don't know why.
0: Well, the way I understand it is you have... You know what? I'll play you a clip, and then we can get into it. This is... Ashley, is it Antonin? She's a Democratic strategist, right? One of the shows talking about the release of the autopsy and all of the controversy around it. This was on NBC over the weekend, but this whole thing's interesting.
13: I'm being told that the Democratic Party is going to release the autopsy in a matter of weeks, and it's going to include four things. It's going to include, one, an assessment of the organizing infrastructure of the party, an assessment of messaging and media strategy, as well as fundraising, and how and where the money was spent, and that's going to be the most explosive part, because there's speculations that decisions were made by campaign leadership to line their pockets rather than actually advance a strategy to win the election.
0: Just like they do to the voters.
1: Oh, yeah.
0: Line their own pockets.
1: You know, when they're building out studios for podcasters because they don't want to travel to that person, but they need to make it look like it's the regular studio.
0: Yes.
1: They're paying out Oprah's company and all of that. And I mean, yeah.
0: Beyonce not sing?
1: Yeah.
0: Just to speak?
2: Well, she's known for her speeches.
0: Unreal. Here's the rest.
13: That is really the question that's on the table here that I think is causing a lot of people to want to discard and brush this under the rug. And I'm also hearing that Ken Martin is suffering a lot of pressure. He wants transparency, but there's pressure from within the party.
0: Yeah, within the party and with the leaders to say, bury this thing.
2: No, they don't want it out there at all.
0: Well, yes, how we made ourselves rich and got our friends a whole lot of money for this stuff.
1: Yeah.
0: Because Kamala wants it out there. That's what she said last week. Release it.
1: Yeah.
0: But, dude, part of the, when they get into the strategy, they were trying to cover for her.
1: Yeah.
0: They didn't want her doing interviews. I mean, it was worse than it was with Biden.
2: Her not doing interviews is a strategy, though.
1: Yeah.
2: You don't want that.
0: Well, that's what we were saying during the campaign. If you were her campaign manager, would you want her to do
2: Hell
0: this interview?
2: No.
0: Of course not, because every time she does an interview, it's a disaster.
2: No.
0: But doesn't that tell you you don't have a very good candidate?
2: Well, doesn't it tell you, too, that she had no knowledge of any of this stuff going on?
0: Yes.
2: Please.
0: But we knew that years before from the reporting, saying she doesn't do the homework. She has staff that brings her stuff as vice president. She won't read it.
2: Where's this $500,000 coming from?
1: Well, I think, you know, there could be the concern also of whether or not anybody ran afoul of the law with that. It's not just a bad look. But the other part is, as far as their autopsy of the strategy and everything, forget about who got paid what and whose cousin got rich off of this or whatever. The biggest thing is that they probably don't want to go out and admit, yeah, you know what, lying about a president and then parachuting in somebody without getting any votes, it's probably a bad strategy. They don't want to openly admit their entire strategy was about lying, just plain lying to people.
14: It's always deception and deceiving with these people. It goes back to it time and time again. I don't know if you happen to see, and I always butcher her name, but she's very good at what she does. Bhatia Ungar Sargon.
2: Nice.
1: Yeah, I think that's more or less right.
14: You know, used to be liberal, pretty conservative now. She's on News Nation. I did not know Nick Fuentes became a Democrat. I don't follow it that much, but she was reporting on that. But she went into some right-wing podcasters, you know, people we followed, you know, at one point in time. But it seems like, what happened to this person? I have no idea. Reported on this, like, with an editorial. Do you want to hear it?
2: Yeah, I do.
14: Thought you might. Okay. Yeah. Get your reaction from this. Roll it.
15: Welcome back to the show. The racist, anti-Semitic, misogynistic podcaster Nick Fuentes came out as a Democrat this week, telling his audience, I'm a non-woke, moderate Democrat. I think the GOP needs to be destroyed. He is not alone in crossing the aisle. Marjorie Taylor Greene has a newfound love for and among Democrats since she turned on Donald Trump and started blaming Israel for genocide, among all manner of other crimes. Tucker Carlson is now excited to meet with the Democratic Senate candidate for Maine, Graham Plattner, whose most salient feature is the Nazi tattoo he's had for 20 years and only covered up with another tattoo a few months ago when his political opponents were about to expose it. Anna Kasparian of the left-wing Young Turks has admitted she watches the virulently anti-Semitic Candace Owens and is deeply moved by Owens's content. This meeting of the minds between prominent far-right influencers and the left hinges on a singular issue, their level of comfort for blaming Jews for the world's ills.
2: Yeah.
14: Is that what it is? Is that the way you see it?
2: Well, that boils it down simply. I mean, there's probably more to it than that. There's probably more tentacles, but that's certainly the driving force behind a lot of this, yes.
1: Well, remember, Nick Fuentes, he got busted accidentally streaming gay pornography a few years ago.
14: Oh, I vaguely remember that.
1: And he said, well, that wasn't me. And then he blamed the IDF. He claimed Israel hacked his stream and put gay porn on it. I'm like, dude.
14: Wow.
2: No.
14: Yeah. I mean, she goes on with the commentary of all this stuff, but it, you know, you never know with people. Is it for clicks? Is it a certain ideology? You know, do they believe what they're saying? I don't know. I get asked that sort of stuff a lot. I'm like, I do not know. I mean, like anybody, you follow different people if you think they're trying to get after the truth and you like their style or whatever it is, but it's got to be rooted in the truth. Mm-hmm. And if it's not, then you just kind of are done with it.
2: Yeah. Well, I mean, what are you going to do?
14: Yeah.
2: I'm never going to argue with somebody.
14: Yeah.
2: I mean, I'm not going to sit there and do that. I mean, there's a guy I was going back and forth with on social media. He's an anti-Semite is what he is.
14: Yeah.
2: But he pretends he's not. Right. So there's no arguing. I can't argue with this guy anymore other than to state, here's what I believe.
14: Right.
2: And if you don't like him, move on. But you're not going to change my mind. And then they've got all these far, far, far left, you know, websites, and they'll send articles to me. Here's what's really going on.
14: It's like
2: some nutty, you know, guy in his basement who's churning this crap out.
14: Yeah, you got better things to argue about. Like
2: I do. Yeah, I do.
14: Like this Saturday. Like our plans this Saturday. Now, if I said this Saturday, that means this Saturday, right?
2: That's well on a Wednesday when I see this Saturday. I'm assuming this Saturday but is the one coming up.
14: As I'm saying right now, as I sit here right now,
2: on a Monday,
14: this Saturday, like our plans this Saturday. Now, if I said this Saturday, that means this Saturday, right?
2: That's well on a Wednesday when I see this Saturday. I'm assuming.

0: calendar would be this coming Saturday, yes.
1: Yeah, but I would say this Saturday we got a concert we're going to. I wouldn't say that.
0: Why wouldn't you?
1: If I said later this week, you know that's later this week. If I said later next week, would you think that's this Friday or Saturday?
0: Why don't you just say a week from this Saturday?
1: We'll explain why Robbins is out of his mind about this and the five stories we're watching today coming up.

0: All right, warmer weather's finally here, which means cookouts, ball games, maybe a little time on the water, basically all the good stuff. 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

0: The Markley Van Camp and Robbins Show. Jamie Markley, David Van Camp, Scott Robbins, and now the five stories we're watching today.
1: 1, 2, 3, 4, 5. All right, number five, the Trump administration wants to paint the Lincoln Memorial's reflecting pool blue, like the basin of it, mm-hmm. to make it look nicer.
2: Yeah.
1: Well, they're being sued.
3: Well, by the red people?
1: No, by people who have too much time on their hands and, you know, not enough people who call them regularly. Apparently, that's a big controversy that he wants to paint it blue. I don't really care one way or the other, but whatever.
4: Probably look pretty cool.
1: Yeah.
3: I think so. Yeah.
1: All right. Number four, Cole Allen pleaded not guilty to all four charges against him after he was charged with attempting to assassinate President Trump at the White House Correspondents Association dinner. Number three, Virginia Democrats proposed lowering the mandatory retirement age for state Supreme Court justices from 75 to 54. Just 54. Got to get out. Let's fire that guy act. All right.
2: Jeez.
1: This comes after the court told them they couldn't steal the midterm elections. Number two.
5: Losing's a bitch.
1: It really is. They're not handling it well.
2: No.
1: I'm almost surprised they didn't have a contingency plan for this. Like, they were really caught off guard that this might not hold up in court?
2: Apparently not.
1: Wow.
3: No, that was weird, too. Yeah.
2: Yeah.
1: Number two, President Trump tells Fox News that he's seriously considering trying to make Venezuela the 51st state because they got a whole lot of oil, and Venezuela loves Trump.
4: Liquid gold.
1: Yeah. And then number one, President Trump telling CBS News that he wants to try to suspend the federal gas tax of, what is it, 18 cents per gallon for a period of time and phase it back in when gas prices go back down.
2: Probably a good idea. Yes. Now, as far as this weekend, next weekend, if you're just joining us, Scott was very frustrated by a friend of yours.
3: Yeah.
2: That said, I'll see you a week from Saturday. Said that last Wednesday.
3: Yeah.
2: Or he said, I'll see you next Saturday.
3: Next Saturday.
2: And you thought that was this coming Saturday.
3: Well, because it would be on the calendar. It would be Wednesday. It would be next Saturday. Would be that following Saturday, yes.
2: But a lot of people, when they say next, means the following.
3: Yeah, apparently a lot of people do think that way, yes.
2: You don't?
3: I didn't until now, I guess. Now I do.
2: So if it's Wednesday and I say, hey, I'll see you next Friday, would you think that's in 2 days?
3: See, that's a tough one, because if you did it on a Wednesday and you said something about Friday, I'd probably go, this Friday? I'd probably ask you.
2: But this is only one day extended, so it was on a Saturday, and he says, I'll see you next Saturday. Next Saturday.
3: So I just assumed it was coming Saturday, because that would be on the calendar.
2: I can see what you're saying.
3: Saturday, yes.
2: I can see what you're saying.
3: Yeah, I know.
2: But, it's just not clear cut.
3: I completely understand that now, because I was, in fact, 100% wrong. I'm glad I didn't go to the event thinking that that's what it was.
2: This is the Markley, Van Camp, and Robbins Show. Yes, you're like, what is that last week?
3: Yeah, like there would be a...
2: That's the next one.
3: Gibson tribute band or something, and I would be walking in there like, what is this?
1: You're walking around asking people like you're a pollster for the Family Feud. What do you mean by next Saturday?
2: Yes.
3: Yeah.
2: Yeah, I mean, to be clear, to either give the date, or you could say a week from Saturday.
3: That I understand, yes.
2: But when you say next,
3: Yeah, so I don't know. That's just me.
2: Yeah.
3: I got it all straightened out, though.
2: I suppose as you get closer to the date. Because if it's a Thursday and you say, I see you next Friday, you know it's not the next day.
3: Right.
2: Because it'd be, I'd see you tomorrow.
3: Right.
2: Yeah.
3: It's all just very confusing to me. Just give me the date.
2: Scott Robbins, trifecta, a news update coming up.

0: Peek-a-boo. Peek-a-boo. Smile.
1: Smile, buddy.
0: Come on. Smile. Oh, honey. He's still not smiling.
1: Maybe he's not a smiler.
0: Yeah. Maybe he's just not a happy baby.
1: Maybe he's just being a boy. You know how boys are.
0: Or maybe he's teething. Oh, poor baby. I think his gums hurt.
1: Maybe he's just tired.
0: Or maybe his tummy hurts. He didn't eat that much.
1: Maybe he's not ticklish.
0: You think maybe he's scared of the dog?
1: Maybe he'll outgrow it. Maybe it's a phase. Maybe he just doesn't like smiling.
0: Maybe he has autism, and we can definitely do something to help.
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0: All right. The Markley Van Camp and Robbins Show. Jamie Markley, David Van Camp, Scott Robbins. Just remember last week we were talking about AOC. She said some pretty dumb things.
1: Yeah.
0: And I'm thinking, no one takes her serious for president. You have to be an idiot. And then I saw Scott Jennings saying why he takes AOC seriously for president. Huh. I know Scott Jennings is no idiot, which would make
1: me
0: the idiot.
1: Maybe he's just hoping that'll happen.
0: But then I heard exactly what he said. And then it made more sense to me. Have you heard this take?
1: No.
0: I think you'll like it. Roll it.
2: I take her seriously because of what Brad said. She is the energy. That's where, on the left, what she does and what she says, as silly and stupid as it may be, that's where all the energy on the left is right now. You look at it, the primaries that are going on at this moment. They got this Plattner character in Maine. They've got lunatics running in Michigan. All the energy in these Democratic primaries are flowing towards people, and they'll forgive anything, even a Nazi tattoo, as long as you've got the right radical energy.
0: So, yeah. It's a backhanded way of saying I take her seriously. Because that's where the energy is.
1: Yeah, well, it is.
3: I see where he's coming from, but I don't buy it. Because you look at Virginia and New Jersey, and both of these people that wound up winning in the governor's races, they campaigned as moderates.
0: Yes.
3: So, like, I think, you know, yeah, there's some energy there, but what plays in New York City does not play in Des Moines, Iowa, does not play in Florida, doesn't play in non-left-wing areas.
0: But do you think, if you're talking about primaries in those bigger states, New York, California, that it plays?
3: I don't know. I just don't see it personally.
0: It's hard for me to grasp it because off script, I mean, even on script, she's not very good. Off script, it's a disaster. Like that interview last week where it was, what was it, blacks basically started democracy?
3: Yes.
0: They invented it.
3: They invented democracy. Well, also, her talking about the American Revolution. Have you heard this one?
1: Oh, gosh. Oh, my gosh.
0: I don't know that I heard this one.
4: The American Revolution was against the billionaires of their time. And we are declaring independence from such an extreme marriage of wealth and power and...
1: Yeah. Okay, that is the dumbest thing ever.
3: Yeah, I mean,
0: where did she get that? Is that part of the 1619 nonsense?
3: I don't really know where she came up with that because there were some very wealthy people leading the revolution.
1: Yeah, some of the wealthiest people on the planet at the time. Yes, and a couple of them gave up all their wealth to make sure it happened.
3: Yeah,
1: they paid for a lot of it. Yes,
0: she has no idea.
1: She's never read a history book in her life.
0: It's so strange. You have, like, this party that is always raging against the ultra-rich, yet the ultra-rich support their party more than they do Republicans.
1: But the ultra-rich
0: and then you
1: do that. Feel
0: when
1: guilty look
0: at,
1: about it.
0: Yeah. When you're thinking about multi-billionaires and you think Elon Musk, they hate him. They call him Hitler.
1: Yeah.
0: And they now hate Jeff Bezos.
1: Yeah.
0: It is such a convoluted... Yeah. Weird message.
1: Well, right. If there's any sort of disagreement whatsoever with their mission, they hate you.
0: Well, yeah, and I know it's the Fight the Oligarchy tour with Bernie sandwiches, which is a joke.
1: Yeah. I still got my tour shirt from 2022.
0: Oh, my goodness.
3: Yeah, and I heard it put very simply a few days ago, and I like the eloquence and the simplicity here, which is, you're complaining about Elon Musk and Jeff Bezos, and while you may not like their style, you may not like them, ask yourself this. Who has actually made your life better in practical terms? Elon Musk, Jeff Bezos, or Bernie Sanders and AOC?
0: Oh, yeah, it's not even close.
3: It's not even close.
1: No,
3: I mean, there's almost everybody in the country or a good slice of the country uses Amazon at some time or another.
0: Yeah.
3: Watches, whether it's consuming television, whether it's ordering prescriptions. I mean, they can get your prescriptions to you at your door in like less than 24 hours in a lot of cases. I mean, they're very good at what they do, and they do make life easier for a lot of people. Same thing with, you know, you go down to Space Center Houston, NASA, they're building the big platform for another rocket.
0: Yeah.
3: That's Elon Musk. Elon Musk is one of the guys who is not entirely single-handedly, but he's playing a huge part in reviving America's space program.
0: Yes.
1: Yes.
3: The technological advances that come out of that, I mean, this guy is making people's lives better.
1: His link for satellite hookups in these poorer countries?
3: Yeah.
0: Oh, and then you've got people with disabilities that can do things for the first time.
3: Yeah, the Neuralink thing.
0: It's wild.
3: Yeah.
0: I know that spooks some people, but it's a miracle.
1: Oh, yeah.
0: It's crazy. Yeah, I mean, that's actually a great point. Wow. Did you see where Ben Affleck and Matt Damon are getting sued?
3: Really?
0: I don't know if anybody saw the movie they had called The Rip.
1: Mm-mm. No, missed that one.
0: Decent.
1: Okay.
0: I mean, if you can suspend that it's Ben Affleck, it is, you know, entertaining enough movie. I think it was like straight to streaming. But anyway, it was the true story of a 2016 Miami Lakes narcotics raid, which became the largest money seizure in Miami-Dade history with more than $24 million in cash.
3: Wow.
0: So the real-life officers say the movie has unfairly damaged their reputation by portraying them negatively. One officer said, "When you rip something, you're stealing something. We never stole a dollar." And his attorney said, "My clients are now hurt for the rest of their lives with everyone, you know, perceiving that they're dirty."
1: Mm.
0: Which, if you saw the movie, you could kind of understand how you would think that they were dirty, but I have no idea. There's a lot to prove there. Could also be, hey, man, those guys got a bunch of money.
3: Yeah.
0: I bet we could get something out of that.
1: Yes.
0: I don't know if that's true, but, you know.
1: I'll be darned. Huh. We'll I got to watch that movie now.
3: I don't know if you really want that, because I think Afro Man has paved the way.
0: Yeah.
3: And, you know, if you're a cop and you get negatively portrayed, you better be damn sure you've got a good case, because otherwise you're just going to get embarrassed.
0: Yeah. Yeah, we'll see. I don't know. And, yeah, you can let Robbins know if you thought that was a good movie or not.
1: Yeah, I'm going to see it.
0: I don't want to just take it on my recommendation.
1: Oh, okay. Yeah, that's true.
0: I told you to watch one episode of Cobra Kai years ago. Just give me one. You'd never do it.
1: I just couldn't pull the trigger on Cobra Kai.
0: I know. You would have liked it. All the 80s references. But anyway, Casey's ready. You ready?
1: Yeah, let's go.
0: Here we go.
5: Are you ready?
6: One, two, welcome back to you all.
5: It's the three most important news stories of the day.
7: I hit the trifecta.
5: Well, at least according to Scott Robbins. It's the trifecta on the Markley, Van Camp, and Robbins Show.
0: Every day about this time, Scott Robbins' top three stories, helped by his hero.
8: I'm Casey Kasem.
1: I heard you count down 1976 this weekend on a special edition.
8: Thank you.
1: You did a great job, by the way.
8: I'm ready.
1: Didn't screw anything up. Went backwards and no problem.
8: Three.
1: Okay.
3: Number three, kids in the UK have adapted to life in a third world country.
1: Yeah, they have. Children in the UK, and now they've got with all the porn sites, will say, hey, are you over 18? Because if not, you got to get out of here.
0: Okay.
1: That's it. That's the check. Okay, I am. Click. That's it. No other verification, right?
0: Yeah.
1: Well, children in the UK are thwarting online age verification systems, which is much stronger there. Well, and what they're doing is they're drawing facial hair on themselves in order to appear older. So kids are putting mustaches on, taking a picture of themselves so they have an ID that looks like somebody older, right? Because you can put in any birthday you want, right?
0: Right.
1: And you can say, yeah, I am, but until you prove it with your facial recognition, well, it doesn't work. Right. A parent reported that their 12-year-old used an eyebrow pencil to draw a mustache on himself. And he was allowed entrance into the world of porn.
0: Man.
1: Some kids are using fake birth dates, some else's logins, parents or siblings' device, another person's ID. But, hey, these are all easy. You can bypass any of those. The facial recognition, though, they thought they had them there, the kids, until the kids figured out, hey, all I got to do is draw a beard on myself.
8: Now, on with the countdown.
3: We'll say that. If you had to do that, you know, you got to verify your face in front of the camera online before looking at that content.
1: Yes.
3: I got to think, man, you are desperate.
1: Yeah, well.
3: Because you don't know where that
1: if it's
3: image is going to go.
1: You know, no kidding, that's what you got to do.
0: Scott Robbins, trifecta, top three of the day, up to number
8: two.
3: Number two, Magic Johnson has made an endorsement in the Los Angeles mayoral race.
1: Yeah, the NBA legend has decided, and, you know, with Magic's endorsement, that'll probably take you to the top. Magic has endorsed Karen Bass as the mayor of Los Angeles.
0: Why?
1: Well, he said she's doing a tremendous job. I am excited about a second term. You took on a tough job, and you've done a fabulous job, and we appreciate all your efforts and what you're doing and look forward to helping you to continue your mission, said Magic Johnson, whose house is still standing, was not eradicated by fire. Yes. I don't know if anyone was clamoring for the Magic Johnson endorsement, but she got it.
0: So are they already friends or something like that?
1: Apparently,
0: is that the deal?
1: They've known each other a while. Yes, of course.
0: Yeah. Hmm.
1: She was on the Gadfly tour. Yeah,
3: he was,
1: you know,
3: really excited to go and endorse her. I mean, he is very much known for being positive.
1: Wow.
0: Nice. I'm just thinking, dude.
1: Smoking.
0: Does anybody really care anymore what Magic says?
1: I don't know. It's a big deal when he does it. So I know he's a big deal. I mean, L.A., and they love him in L.A., no doubt. But anyway, does it move the needle? I don't know.
0: Well, there are a few jobs he had he was not very good at.
1: No.
0: It was basketball.
1: Basketball was the one he was really excelled at.
0: Yeah.
1: Outside of that,
0: has there been anything else?
1: It's been pretty sketchy.
0: Yeah.
1: And the movie theater chain didn't last long.
0: Buddy.
7: And the countdown continues.
1: Didn't see that one coming.
0: Scott Robbins, trifecta, top three of the day.
7: And finally, one.
3: Rachel Dolezal comes in at number one here. She's back in the news as the woman who was the head of the Spokane, Washington NAACP until it came out that she was faking her life as a black person and was actually white.
1: It was hard for her to get hired after that, and if you recall, she turned her attention to OnlyFans,
3: where
1: she made a pile of money on OnlyFans.
0: What sad sack is giving money to Rachel Dolezal to see what?
1: I don't know. The thing about it is she was ahead of her time, because now you can say whatever you want. You are what you say you are.
0: No, you can't. You still can't change races.
1: Oh, that's true. That's probably the one that's not allowed, right? If she would have said, I'm a horse or something, that would have worked.
0: It would have worked better, be honest.
1: Yeah. But anyway, she's now decided that, she has completed her 300 hours, which is amazing. They have to complete 300 hours to become a certified sex coach. I can't even make this up.
0: How much does she charge? How much are you paying?
1: I'm not paying anything, buddy. She's doing it, basically, she said, for single women and moms, single moms.
0: She's going to coach them for what?
1: Coach them how to reel in a man, I guess. With all her, with all the 300 hours. What, do you go to community college? Is that online? What is that?
3: I don't know.
1: To become a sex coach.
0: I don't know, but I bet we could start a GoFundMe and people would pony up the money for you to get certified.
1: As a coach?
0: Yes. Take the class, pass, and just do a whole series online about how you're going through, and you got a big test coming up. Heck yeah, people would tune in for that.
1: And you all could help me with the test. I just throw it out there to you, yeah.
0: Maybe.
1: Yeah. No problem.
0: Here with ideas if you're a game.
7: And there you have it.
0: Yes. Scott Robbins, the top three of the day.
1: When you're a young man, that's what you aspire to be, mom, dad. You're giving up wanting to be a cowboy. I want to be a sex coach.
0: I think maybe people will give you the information on how you can get certified. That'll be great. All right. News update and Nimrod's in the news coming up.

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0: The Markley Van Camp and Robin Show. 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
0: You might want to explain what a Nimrod is.
1: Well, it's a camper. We used to have a little camper when I was a kid, and we would pull the camper around, and then we had what we called an adder room that we attached to the camper that gave us a little more room. It was just a big tent, essentially.
0: Yes.
1: With a little two-bed Nimrod.
0: Yeah. So a lot of people would know that that was actually a camper.
1: I think they still make trailers, Nimrod. I think they still do make campers.
0: Okay.
1: Yeah.
0: But yeah, you hear, like, waking up stiff, and you said, from the Nimrod.
1: Oh, right.
0: People are like, what does that mean?
1: Yeah.
0: Right. Yeah.
1: They might think.
0: News update, David Van Camp.
1: That's what it means, right? Open to interpretation.
0: Yeah, that's why I wanted you to clarify.
1: Well, I hadn't thought about that, but you're right.
2: I'm sore from the Nimrod, you say. All right.
0: Yeah, okay.
2: President Trump talking about Trump derangement syndrome.
3: Sorry, funny. The Democrats... Well, they suffer from Trump derangement syndrome, to be honest. They don't even know what they're looking at. They can't even see straight. But I have a new way out. I'm going to propose something the opposite of what I want, and we will have massive amounts of legislation. No, just all I have to do is say, we will not build the wall. And they'll demand
4: as a diabolically.
3: No, I'm going to do it, Katie.
2: Got to do the, you're going to have to do the George Costanza thing.
1: Yeah, right. The exact opposite. Yes.
0: Man, the world-class troller. He just doesn't stop. That's hilarious.
1: Nope.
0: All right, we got to get to Nimrods.
5: When the going gets tough.
6: Damn it, this is too hard.
5: The dumb get dumber.
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5: It's Nimrods in the News on the Markley, Van Camp, and Robbins Show.
6: I love the poorly educated.
0: All right. Nimrods in the News. We go to California. Red Bluff. This made the news, man. California Highway Patrol sees his car going by. Yeah, that's a black McLaren Spider. We clocking that baby at 151 miles an hour.
1: Oh, buddy. My.
0: And the chase is on. They pulled the guy over. Cop said, we didn't want to impound it. Dude didn't have a license.
1: Oh.
0: So we had his wife take it. And that's Nimrods in the News.
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7: He's still not smiling.
12: Maybe he's not a smiler.
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0: All right, let's do it. The Markley, Van Camp, and Robbins Show. Jamie Markley, David Van Camp, Scott Robbins. You know, I know there's a whole lot to cover today. First thing I see is a quote, "We are in the depths of hell."
2: Oh, yeah.
1: Yeah.
0: Who said that and about what?
2: That was CNN's Abby Phillip having a mini meltdown talking about the redistricting efforts going on nationwide.
0: What?
2: Got a little dramatic here.
1: Yeah.
0: Okay. Roll it.
19: America's redistricting battles just became a full-fledged war. Democrats are vowing to go all in tonight after a consequential setback in Virginia. So we are, to be frank, in the depths of hell now when it comes to redistricting.
0: What?
19: I don't think there's a better way to put it. Like, there's no bottom officially here. I think between the Supreme Court ruling and Virginia, we have a situation where pretty much every state is going to be looking at their maps and seeing whether they can box out the other political party. And the result is going to be, I think, just terrible.
20: Chaos.
19: Probably, yeah, chaos, terrible for our democracy. But for black voters in particular in the South,
0: oh boy,
19: they're looking to lose pretty much most, if not all, of their representation in southern states.
2: Most, if not all, of their representation.
0: What does that mean? That means only blacks support Democrats?
2: Apparently so, yes.
1: I guess.
0: Like, all blacks support Democrats. That's it.
1: Apparently.
0: Not in the last election.
1: Nope.
0: Okay, there's that part. And then what they're not talking about. That Democrats have been doing this for years.
2: Oh, yeah.
1: Isn't that somewhere in the Bible? The devil will lead us into redistricting? Isn't that in some chapter of...
0: Yeah.
21: You'll never get another vote again.
0: Something like that.
2: And I saw a pale horse, and it said redistricted.
1: And the sash on the horse clearly read, redistricting this way.
0: Did you guys see anything? The failing New York Times had this story that a private call, that was the headline, the private call reveals Democrats' desperation over tossing of map.
2: Yeah.
0: A conversation involving House members from Virginia and the top House Democrat, Hakeem the Dream Jeffries, reflected the fury and desperation that has gripped the party after Friday's ruling in the state.
2: Mm-hmm.
0: And they're vowing all this stuff, but it's admitted from the failing New York Times that there's no specific course forward.
2: No.
0: They didn't land on one.
2: Nope.
0: But Hakeem is out there. He's playing the old race card with this. You know that.
22: To the backlash that has resulted in the elevation of Donald Trump, MAGA extremism, and this behavior that we're seeing coming out of the Supreme Court of the United States to throw the American South back into the Jim Crow era.
2: How is it Jim Crow? It makes no sense.
0: But if you just scream racism, and this is racist, it will get parroted by people because you know the media is going to carry the water for them.
2: Mm-hmm.
0: As a matter of fact, Mark Halperin, when he goes through, like at the end of the week, he'll do Loser of the Week.
2: Mm-hmm.
0: It was the press corps for how they handle situations like this and this particular story.
23: My Loser of the Week is my colleagues of the press corps who are covering the redistricting in Tennessee
14: saying it's Jim Crow, Redux, and it's such an outrage. Silence when Massachusetts eliminated any possibility of Republican, Illinois, Maryland.
15: Yeah.
14: It's so unfair. If you think redistricting for partisan purposes is outrageous and unconstitutional and un-American, you got to cover it when the Democrats do it too, not just when the Republicans do it.
2: It's right. It's all of New England where you've got, you know, whatever 30-40% that vote Republican and zero conservatives sent to the House of Representatives.
15: Yes.
1: Well, you want to take a look at a crazy gerrymandered map, look no further than Illinois.
2: Oh, yeah.
1: The Democrats have been doing this forever.
15: Oh, yeah.
1: Their districts are ridiculous.
15: The squiggly line that goes down, you're like, how does that make any sense?
1: Yeah, one goes like 600 miles one direction, then turns a right and goes 600 the other direction.
15: Yeah. Oh, yeah, if you doesn't gave directions with that, people would get lost all day.
1: Oh, my gosh, yeah.
15: There's no doubt about it.
1: Yeah.
15: And then the one, well, talk about the East Coast, and then you had the old lobster claw.
1: Yeah.
15: In Virginia, yes, and then, well, they're not supposed to do this. The Republicans, it's just whining and crying, but they have the media at their back on this.
1: I mean, there's been some pushback over the years, like, oh, but then again, there was nothing but, oh, you know, we can't really do anything because we don't have the numbers or whatever, you know.
15: Right. Yeah. So that was, you know, big story over the weekend. It just seemed like a bunch of whining.
2: Oh, yeah, it is. Yeah. Well, they're also talking about lowering the mandatory retirement age for Virginia Supreme Court justices.
1: I saw that.
2: Like,
15: they're
2: going to
15: try to get them all out of there.
1: Yeah. Yeah. Was like 56 or something?
2: 54, I think.
1: 54. Yeah. Okay, yeah.
2: Which would apply to the people that they're mad about. But, you know, the back and forth on all of this, they're like, well, why did they wait until now to hear this case? Because the Democrats that were defending this process asked them to wait until after the election. At every turn. In fact, a Democrat on the Supreme Court of Virginia said that in the ruling.
15: Yes. And now you got people out there saying, well, the Supreme Court there just duped the Democrats into playing into this game. Seriously.
1: I know.
15: We'll have a clip coming up. So, yeah, all of that's going on. Then you've got, well, Iran and the whole, you know, a possible deal. Nope. Nope, not at all. The Trumpster looks at it and says, no, we're not doing this. Mm-hmm. So what are you expecting now? The old combat's going to start back up this week, I'm guessing.
1: Well, the Chinese thing will probably determine, sort of, but maybe give some indication as to where this goes. Because you know that's going to come up in the conversation with Xi.
15: Yes.
1: Yeah.
15: And I wonder if it doesn't start even before that meeting happens.
1: Mm-hmm. It might.
15: But yeah, there's going to be some pressure on China.
1: Sure.
15: Well, to say, hey, this is the world sponsor of terror. You're buying from them. What are we going to do here? But I don't know. You know, right now, who was it? Was it Salon? One of these stupid far-left publications talking about how Iran now has got Trump where they want him.
1: Yeah, they sure do.
15: They've been decimated. Yeah, I don't know how anyone could write that. And then how an editor could say, yep, this is a good piece for us. Mm-hmm. It's beyond explanation to me.
1: The Iran thing gets more and more difficult because, again, you know, go back to this talking point, and that's one we used last week, and Trump agrees that they don't even know who they're dealing with. You've got warring factions within the own government, and they all are trying to assert themselves as the one that's going to broker the deal.
15: Yeah, but it's the ones with guns is the one you got to really listen to.
1: Right, because the other guys are like, well, they've got these middle of the road, you know, these Iranian leaders. Well, where are they? And they don't have the power to do anything. So,
15: yeah.
1: What are we talking about here?
15: Yeah, we'll get into that a little bit later, too. And then you've got, well, the hantavirus.
1: Mm-hmm. Oh, God.
15: Yeah. And
1: man,
15: the World Health Organization director is talking about masking?
2: Yeah, well, somebody shared a photo of the passengers on the hantavirus cruise. One person was not wearing a mask. And so, of course, the international press was like, where's your mask? And so
15: it's back.
1: Yeah, it's back.
2: Dr. Tedros, the head of the World Health Organization, was asked if he was worried about it. And given everything we went through with COVID, boy, this one is rich.
15: Okay, roll it.
16: You know, many of these passengers are elderly. And you can imagine how uncomfortable it could be when you have especially FFP2 masks. I just want to say that I mean, understanding their situation is very important.
2: Understand, they may be uncomfortable wearing the mask.
15: Are you joking me? We had toddlers in masks.
2: Yes, we did.
15: I mean, they're snotting all over them. They can't breathe. They're confused. They don't know what's going on.
1: Oh, it's a ridiculous time to be alive. I'll tell you that.
15: They're getting yelled at because it slides down. And now dude says it's uncomfortable.
2: Yeah, this thing that has like a 40% kill rate. Yeah, don't need to wear the mask. It's uncomfortable.
15: Wow.
2: And I don't care one way or the other because it does seem like they're all being quarantined pretty effectively. So I don't really care if the person has a mask on or not, but it's just rich.
15: It is.
2: With the history and the backdrop at play here.
15: Yes.
1: And they're in the middle of the country in Omaha.
15: Yeah, in Omaha, Nebraska.
1: Yeah.
15: Yeah. I know a nurse there. But not at the college.
1: Oh, I was going to say, at the facility? Yeah.
15: But, yes.
1: No, I mean, is that like the top of the line place where we go in case of a disease like this? Because that's where they sent the first COVID patients to.
15: What are you saying, Scott?
1: No,
15: because
1: I'm just
15: they're in the middle of America?
1: Of the country.
15: Have
1: yeah.
15: you become one of the
1: no.
15: West Coast or East Coast snobs?
1: No,
15: they can't do
1: no.
15: anything in the Midwest. They don't know what they're doing.
1: No, they can spread it everywhere if they're in the Midwest. That's my point. It goes everywhere.
15: I think they know what they're doing.
1: I certainly hope so.
15: From everything I've read and heard today. Yes.
1: I was talking to our pals in Dallas this morning. They were kind of bringing up the same thing. Why there? I don't know.
15: I don't know, man.
1: Put them on the coast.
15: Would you trust L.A. or New York with this?
2: No.
1: They've probably already solved it.
15: So are you still worried about it like you were last week?
1: No.
15: Okay.
1: No, I'm. But
15: you've seen enough people say
1: NBC,
15: this isn't going to be a COVID thing.
1: NBC tried very hard this morning to work it up.
15: Well, I'm sure.
1: I mean, they're
15: eyeballs.
1: they're already into it, you know?
15: Of course.
1: They're bringing the same tired people with the same tired takes.
15: Yes.
1: On their shows.
15: Yes.
1: All the time.
15: I know.
1: It's like only six people they can talk to.
15: Yeah.
1: And all of them make their living at freaking people out, so.
15: Well, I noticed that on ABC. You're bringing back people that were completely
1: yes.
15: wrong about COVID.
1: And they're back.
15: Well, the guy, the director of the World Health Organization, Tedros.
1: Mm-hmm. Yeah.
15: Dude, how could you fail that bad during the pandemic, like your biggest moment as a leader, you
1: yes.
15: fail and you keep your job.
1: And yes. you keep coming so we can talk to you again.
15: Yes. For your expertise.
1: So you still get beat on the fastball every single time. But we keep putting you out there.
15: It's always a baseball term with you, isn't it?
1: Metaphorically right. speaking, yes.
15: Yes. It is Mashup Monday.
2: Yes.
15: And I don't know what David has for us. It's always a treat.
1: Mm-hmm. Always is. We never know.
15: What do you have today, David?
2: This is a mashup of Pantera.
15: Yes.
2: And the the Marvelettes, Don't Mess With Bill. Some oldies okay. with Pantera.
1: Oh, wow.
15: All right. I can't wait. Roll it.

0: That is really well done. That may deserve a repeat later in the show.
1: Wow.
2: That was really good.
3: You're talking to me?
0: I was all waiting for the respect line and I get the other hook. That was great. Well done, David. All right. A couple updates of the five stories we're watching today coming right up.

0: All right, warmer weather's finally here, which means cookouts, ball games, maybe a little time on the water, basically all the good stuff. 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

0: the Markley, Van Camp, and Robbins Show. Jamie Markley, David Van Camp, Scott Robbins, and the five stories we're watching today.
1: One, two, three, four, five.
2: Number five, Cole Allen has pleaded not guilty to all four charges against him after he was charged with attempting to assassinate President Trump at the White House Correspondents Association dinner last month. Number four, Virginia Democrats have now proposed lowering the mandatory retirement age for state Supreme Court justices from 75 to 54. This comes after the court told them they couldn't steal the midterm elections. They're not handling it very well.
3: No.
2: Number three, more than 20 U.S. intelligence gathering flights have been reportedly conducted near the Cuban coast since February. That mirrors President Trump's pattern of buildup before military action in Venezuela and Iran. Is Cuba next? Are we knocking on the door? Number two, President Trump tells Fox News that he is seriously considering making Venezuela the 51st state.
4: He's dying to get one, isn't he?
2: Well, dude, there's $40 trillion in oil there, and Venezuela loves Trump, he said.
4: Canada, Venezuela, sure.
0: Yeah. Cue the freak out.
2: And weirdly enough, Canada is actually more communist than Venezuela. So if I had to pick between one, I'd probably pick. And Venezuela loves Trump, he said.
4: Canada, Venezuela, sure.
0: Yeah. Cue the freak out.
2: And weirdly enough, Canada is actually more communist than Venezuela.

0: Probably will.
1: Well, that's perfect for him if that happens.
2: Step right into it.
1: Yeah.
0: Speaking of Canada, did you see this story about this hospital out of Canada? They have an ant problem. So much so that they've paused surgeries.
1: Because of ants?
0: Yes.
1: Oh, my gosh.
0: But this is the thing. You're reading along the story, and you're like, okay, according to this report, ants have been spotted everywhere throughout the hospital.
1: Oh, my gosh.
0: And no one can figure out where they're coming from.
1: Yeah.
0: Hospitals say, or hospital officials say, there's no infestation. But they're working with exterminators. And again, to me, if you've got so many ants, you've got to pause surgeries.
1: Yeah.
0: You've got an infestation.
1: I would 100% agree with you there. Dr. Yeah. Orkin, please take over.
3: Are they going to have to suspend the whole assisted suicide thing, too? Because that would just seem pointless to suspend that.
0: I don't know. Hospital said they need to deal with the ant problem before it gets worse, which means taking some precautions like deferring surgical procedures until they can ensure a proper sterile environment.
1: Holy smokes.
0: And it says, well, they're ants. There's no serious safety risk to staff and patients, but they can't have ants showing up during a knee surgery.
3: Well, yeah, you can't have the surgeon like smacking at ants biting them on the leg.
0: No kidding.
1: You got somebody cracked open, their chest cracked open, and ants are crawling in there.
0: Oh, golly.
1: Son of a gun.
0: Yeah. I thought for sure you were going to come in with the old boomer ants in your pants joke or something.
1: No, I can stay away from that one.
0: Okay.
1: And they do the boogie dance.
0: Yeah. Well, and they're saying, too, that these are minor elective procedures, what they're delaying. If it was an urgent treatment, they could be taken to the nearest ant-free hospital.
1: Well, there's a selling point right
0: there. Isn't it?
1: Yeah. Get your surgery and no ants in your cavities.
0: Yeah.
3: All right. Ant-free since 1973. Yes.
0: I've never even heard of anything like that before.
1: I haven't either. Like, I don't recall ever even seeing a bug in the hospital, period. Moth or maybe they, I'm sure they have. They got doors open, right?
0: But not like ants everywhere.
1: No.
0: This is the Markley Van Camp and Robin Show.
1: That's the most sterile environment on the planet, though. Holy smokes.
0: Biggest story of the day, David. What is it?
3: Biggest story of the day is apparently somebody at a Canadian hospital left a hoagie laying around the OR.
1: That's exactly. They'll find it, yeah.
3: They're going to find this molded sandwich.
1: Right. Like,
3: so that's where the ants were going.
0: Man, oh, man.
3: I get hungry mid-surgery. You know how long some of those surgeries take? It's like 12 hours I'm working on this guy.
0: It can be.
1: Got to bring a snack, yep.
0: Mm-hmm. Man. So, yeah, there's a lot of stuff going on. I'll get to the crazy quote about that redistricting vote. How the Supreme Court Virginia set Democrats up. They did it on purpose. They set them up to fail, apparently. And then Trump talking about the China meeting.
1: Yeah. It'll be a big one.
0: On a big night, the UFC over the weekend. It's a highlight that's given even more attention coming up.

0: Peek-a-boo. Peek-a-boo. Smile.
1: Smile, buddy.
0: Come on, smile. Oh, honey, he's still not smiling.
1: Maybe he's not a smiler.
0: Yeah, maybe he's just not a happy baby.
1: Maybe he's just being a boy. You know how boys are.
0: Or maybe he's teething. Oh, poor baby. I think his gums hurt.
1: Maybe he's just tired.
0: Or maybe his tummy hurts. He didn't eat that much.
1: Maybe he's not ticklish.
0: You think maybe he's scared of the dog?
1: Maybe he'll outgrow it. Maybe it's a phase. Maybe he just doesn't like smiling.
0: Maybe he has autism, and we can definitely do something to help.
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0: The Markley Van Camp and Robbins Show. I'm Jamie Markley, the Gen Xer. 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
1: And the Sexy Boomer, Scott Robbins. Okay, sorry to do this to you, Scott, but one of your favorites. Usually you like to do the Ted Lieu stories.
2: Oh, gosh. Dense.
1: Yeah.
2: Box of Rocks, Ted.
1: He was the one that had the great take about the redistricting vote in Virginia, saying the Supreme Court knew. They suckered the Democrats into this.
3: The court could have stopped this by not having the election in the first place. They suckered the people of Virginia. It was a complete disgrace.
4: The Democrat lawyers arguing for it asked them to not weigh in on it before the election.
2: Yes.
4: So
2: they felt pretty confident it would hold up.
1: Well, they were doing a double Jedi mind trick with him, David. That's what it was.
4: Yes. How dare they give us what we wanted?
1: Exactly. No, it doesn't make any sense. But again, man, that whole failing New York Times piece, how desperate the Democrats are now. They're totally ticked off. They thought they were home free with this whole redistricting battle.
2: Yeah, right. They did, yes.
1: And it is. And now they're like little demons running around.
4: They're
1: freaking
4: very,
1: out.
4: Yeah.
1: Yes.
5: They stole it from us.
1: It's like Gollum.
2: You got caught stealing it, trying to steal it. Yeah. And so they're stealing it back.
1: Yes. Big meeting with China this week.
2: That's going to be huge. This is going to be a big one.
1: Yeah.
2: That's not hyperbole. It's going to be a big one. They're going to talk about a lot of serious stuff.
1: What do you think is going to come from
2: it? I don't know. And I don't know if I trust them, even if they did agree to something.
1: Well, you know, Trump doesn't trust it. But he, you know, going into a meeting, he will, you know, definitely shower praise on whoever it is. That's all part of the negotiating tactic.
2: Well, one thing about Trump is he likes to have praise showered on him, too.
1: He does.
2: You know, and
1: sure.
2: And their economy is in deep doo-doo right now in China.
1: That's what.
2: So, I mean, this is.
1: The word is.
2: He's got some chips to play.
1: It seems like if you really look at it objectively, we hold the cards a lot of things right now.
2: Yeah.
1: But from our media, you would think we are just getting beat all over the place.
2: Well, they want it to be that way.
1: It seems.
2: Yeah.
1: Yeah.
2: Anything to hurt Trump, they'll go ahead and take the side of, yes.
1: But Trump told Cheryl Atkinson, I was glad that she got an interview with him.
2: Yeah, I was surprised at that, weren't you?
1: A little bit.
2: I didn't know what she was even doing.
1: Yeah, she's independent, been for a while. She was one of the best, honest reporters during COVID. I mean, she took arrows for her reporting, but it was honest.
2: Why she's not working for a network anymore.
1: There you go.
2: That honesty thing doesn't work.
1: But this is what Trump told her about.
6: My relationship is very good with President Xi. I don't know the other leaders, but President Xi is a good man, smart man, loves China. I think it's going to be an amazing trip.
1: He didn't give away anything there.
4: No.
1: Yeah, I think it'll be great. Yeah, we'll see. Yeah, we shall see. I don't know. And what will happen with Iran after the China meeting, or even before, who knows? Oh, there's going to be a lot that goes down this week. It's going to be interesting. There's no doubt about it. All right, it's that time. We do it a couple of times a day, go around the table. It may not be the biggest story out there, but it caught your attention. David, today, what's your story?
4: How about this was a funny video making the rounds? It's a guy who's talking about how great Los Angeles is, but it's during a riot, and he's trying to convince himself that everything is cool, everything's fine, even when some crazy lady runs up and starts screaming at him.
1: I haven't seen this.
2: I haven't either.
4: It's pretty funny.
1: Okay, roll it. I'm looking forward to this.
7: So there is nothing better than Los Angeles, bro. This is where heaven touches the earth, straight up. Nothing better, bro. Just don't look over here, though, because there is a riot going down right now. They are kind of pepper spraying people and stuff like that. But, yo, honestly, the riots ain't even that bad in L.A., bro.
8: No?
7: Nah. Oh, wait, watch out. Watch out.
9: I just sent your ass to Hilton. Just your ass there.
10: It's not that bad.
7: That's not that bad, dude.
2: Oh, that's good.
1: Spencer Pratt going for mayor of Los Angeles. That's an interesting story.
4: Oh, yeah.
1: So all of a sudden, the betting markets?
2: Yeah.
1: He went from what, like 13% to 30?
4: Yeah.
2: I think so.
1: As far as chances go?
2: Yeah, really good.
1: Yeah, just talking common sense. Yeah. All right, Scotty, what do you got for your story?
2: Jathan Gilder is the kid's name. Oh, he's not a kid. He's a guy. A 33-year-old Texas resident has been locked up without bond since arrest last year. So he's been in the hole for a long time. It's now coming to trial. Now, he's saying he's not guilty. I don't know how he's not guilty, but we'll figure that out later. Apparently, he was being stopped by the police, and he has stolen diamonds with him, a couple of them, and they were worth, like, three diamonds, like, worth $800,000, all three of them. So the cops come up to get him. He jams the diamonds in his mouth, and the cops like, get out of the car! And he won't do it. He said, I'm going to swallow them. He did. He swallowed them. And so one of the comments he made, by the way, to the police was, can you arrest me for something in my stomach? And they said, yes, we can.
8: Oh, man. Now, I should have consulted my legal textbook before this.
2: Right, exactly. 2 weeks later, they showed up again.
1: Hmm. It took 2 weeks?
2: Took 2 weeks, yeah.
1: Don't
2: they have a Taco Bell there? My goodness. They showed up 2 weeks later, and sure enough, there they were. And with that was an earring they didn't account for. I don't know how he got the earring in there.
1: Whoa.
2: Or where it came from. I don't know. So there's three diamonds and an earring. And I would not have been wanted to be the guy that took drew the short straw there,
1: boy.
2: Huh? I got it, boss! Got it! So anyway, he will go to trial, could face up to 30 years in prison for what he did.
1: Now, was that earring a stud? I'm guessing it wasn't a hoop, like a big hoop.
2: Maybe that's what took 2 weeks.
1: Who knows?
8: A little blockage there.
2: Oh, my gosh.
1: Man.
2: I'll eat the evidence. Go ahead.
1: Yeah, go ahead.
2: Idiot. We'll wait. We got time.
1: For my story, UFC fight over the weekend. Big one. Sean Strickland. Big upset over Khamzat Chimaev.
2: Oh, yeah.
1: Who was favored.
2: Oh, yeah.
1: And one of the things that came out after the fight was that Strickland had a shoulder injury.
2: Mm-hmm.
1: He said in the post-fight presser, funny story, on Tuesday, I'm sparring Johnny Emlin, that mother bleeper, PFL champ. I'm at the gym. He shoots on me, and I hit a bleep wall, and I separate my shoulder.
2: Oh, gosh.
1: So I had a grade one AC joint separation on Tuesday. I remember lying in bed on Tuesday night, and I can't lie on my right side. I'm like, you're such a bleeping idiot. You're such a bleeping idiot. But he was able to fight, and yeah, it was an upset. I mean, some people, it was a split decision. You know, and anytime you got a split decision there, some people say, oh, he lost that fight. He shouldn't have won. But, you know, people go back and forth
2: on
1: that.
2: Did you watch it?
1: I did not. I saw the highlights.
2: The highlights?
1: I did not see the fight. But the one thing that also got a lot of attention leading up to it was the press conference. Because Strickland's fighting a man that's Muslim. And a lot of men talked about that.
2: Mm-hmm.
1: I think in the past, he called someone a goat bleeper.
2: Did he?
8: That sounds like him, yeah.
1: Yeah, Strickland. He says some pretty wild stuff. But
2: that sold some tickets, too, after you say something like that.
1: He also said, after the fight, he thinks the other guy is a good enough guy. Like, well, that's what we do. We sell fights. But leading up to it, he tapped into something. A lot of people are like, everyone's afraid to say what he said. And they may say, oh, I can't be down with that, but they'll agree with it. And he was talking about, well, some would say what's happened in Dearborn, Michigan, or different pockets of the United States, where you have big Muslim communities that sort of want to live by their own rules. And he was saying that's not American. Like, he doesn't understand it. So he starts with that part, and then he gets a follow-up question, then he goes off on Nike. You guys haven't heard this?
8: No.
2: No.
1: I had to send this to Andres. I couldn't trust myself with all the editing. Okay, there's a lot there.
2: Just keep the button handy, David.
1: Roll it.
11: We live in a world right now where we're being like forced to conform to ideologies and beliefs that don't fit America. Like even, look at these Somali communities that come and just defraud the government. We are being forced right now as someone who built the Western world, who is a beacon of hope and freedom. Like the rest of the world models themselves off America, and we're being forced beliefs or identity as America. And they don't come and they don't merge. They're not a melting pot. They don't come and say, you know what, man, I love freedom of speech, draw any picture of Muhammad you want. Like, they don't do that. They come here and they actively try to change their country to our country they try to change it to their country that they left that sucks. And it's just a damn shame that we have these liberals that keep promoting that idea. If you want to be, if you want to go have Sharia law and you want to go, you want to go cover up your wife and put her on a towel and a blanket, go back to your country. We're not doing that in America. And every proud Americans, white, black, Mexican, brown, you guys have to speak up because these people are actively against everything we stand for as Americans.
12: Has anyone
1: okay,
12: ever
1: then,
12: tried?
1: Hold on. And then, so after that.
2: Wow.
1: Yeah.
2: Holy smokes.
1: You didn't disagree, did you?
2: No, I didn't disagree. No.
1: That's the thing.
2: He's got my vote.
1: Yeah.
2: What's he running for?
1: I know. So then here comes the follow up.
12: Anyone you ever trust or respected strongly suggested you cool down the rhetoric and there might be more opportunity, especially if you're a champion?
11: If Nike wants to come, give me a Nike. You want to come, give me a logo as you go, use little Chinese kids and make shoes. Like, major companies. You don't want to sponsor me, go yourself. You're actually the problem, dude. Your DEI initiatives. Like, I don't need to be a rich man. I'm good. I can retire right now. An extra $1 million? Well, I don't give a dude. Keep your money, you corporate scumbags.
2: Wow. Well, the honesty is refreshing.
1: Yeah, that's the thing about Strickland.
2: Yeah.
1: Yeah. He offends people. You got other people going, yeah, man. I mean, Nike, you know, you're going to talk to somebody about morals or something else when you've had what you've had in China? Mm-hmm. Yeah, give me a break. Yeah,
2: they're adjusting on the fly right now, too, aren't they? New CEO. And
1: oh, yeah. They've had a bad year.
2: Yeah, things are not looking up.
1: But I like the guy that says, bleep all y'all. I don't need your money. I don't care.
2: Yeah, and again, he's not worried about the repercussions of what he just said.
1: No.
2: He just says, so what? Do what you want. I don't care.
1: What are you going to do?
2: I got $1 million. What are you going to do?
1: Yeah. Hilarious. All right, we got to get to a news update. And Nimrod's in the news in just a few.

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0: The Markley Van Camp and Robin Show. You ever wake up in the middle of the night and you're like, oh no. Oh no. I'm not going to be able to go back to sleep. Yeah. You're tossing, you're turning. Maybe it's your mattress. Maybe you're all sweaty. Maybe you need some sort of cooling technology like Ghostbed has. Well, Van Camp loves to talk about that. But seriously, Ghostbed, man, you notice it as soon as you lay on that bed.
1: I agree with you on that one. 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I used to use a do-rag and put ice cubes in it, but I don't do that anymore.
0: That's good.
1: Yeah.
0: It's a different quality.
1: Yeah, it is.
0: Really mattress.
1: Good. Yeah.
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2: A lot in the media have tried to use the hantavirus outbreak on that cruise ship as a way of, like, dinging the Trump administration somehow. They're like, well, but you got out of the World Health Organization. Okay, so what? And so the president was asked about that today. Said, well, you know, we were paying, let's say for 350 million people, we were paying $500 million a year. China was paying $39 million a year for 1.4 billion people. And on COVID, they were totally wrong.
0: Yes. That's just it.
1: Yeah.
0: I don't know. I mean, you're, I guess, preaching to the choir if you are a left-wing news organization that says this is on Trump because he got away from the World Health Organization. Like, you'd still be believing the same crap that they were putting out from 6 years ago?
1: No.
0: I mean, please.
1: I do know the networks are bringing in the same people that fed us crap 6 years ago.
0: Yeah. Yeah, I have noticed that all over the place. Yeah. Again, man, I suppose it's all the framing you want to see it through. Mm-hmm. Like, if you want to believe these people, you're going to believe it. I mean, I've heard many people that do research say, in the end, a lot of people just believe what they want to believe, whether it's true or not.
1: There should be a Chiron that runs underneath, though, when they're on. This person was absolutely 100% wrong 6 years ago.
0: Yes.
1: So we know, right?
0: I remember this was a few years ago. There was a guy that just talked about media members, especially the hot take people.
1: Mm-hmm.
0: And it was, listen, you can get it wrong 10 times, but if you land one prediction right, you've got a career.
1: Yeah.
0: At least for the next decade.
1: Well,
0: because no one keeps track of how many times you get it wrong.
1: I'm sure Nostradamus blew a few. No one remembers it.
0: Probably.
1: Yeah.
0: Yeah.
1: Right. Yeah.
0: Well, I think that's what's fun when we basically go after each other for wrong predictions.
1: Oh, we keep track of
0: bets.
1: We got a ledger.
0: Yes.
1: Yes.
0: Like I said, this thing in Iran, 4 to 6 weeks. Trust the process.
1: Right. Yes.
0: Trust me on that one.
2: Right. You didn't say Earth weeks, by the way.
1: Right.
0: Yeah, yes. I believe that BS. It was stupid.
1: I know. We all did.
0: But I didn't put any money on that one,
1: no,
0: luckily.
1: Stayed away.
0: You're only down 95, Scotty. Your luck's going to change.
1: Well, I can turn around quickly.
0: I'm sorry, you're down 90.
1: It's another bad prediction. Yeah.
0: David's okay. Down 95.
1: Yeah, I'm only down 90. I'm fine.
0: That's part of the fun.
1: So far, you're way, way ahead in this thing. How does that happen?
0: I don't bet on stuff that I'm not confident in. I just go with the takes.
1: David and I just go with it.
0: All right, we got to get to Nimrod.
3: Yeah, when the going gets tough.
4: Damn it, this is too hard.
3: The dumb get dumber.
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4: I love the poorly educated.
0: All right. Nimrod's in the News. We go to New York City, where a 28-year-old woman impersonated a student for 2 weeks until educators became suspicious.
1: Incredible.
0: 28.
1: 28.
0: Casey Klassen enrolled at Westchester Square Academy in the Bronx on April 13th, claiming she was a 16-year-old girl named Shamara Rashad. No, she's 28 years old.
1: Golly.
0: It took him 2 weeks to figure that out. That's Nimrod's in the News.
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8: Smile, buddy.
7: Come on, smile. Oh, honey, he's still not smiling.
8: Maybe he's not a smiler.
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0: The Markley, Van Camp, and Robbins Show. Jamie Markley, David Van Camp, Scott Robbins. I think all these health leaders are just trying to tell people this isn't COVID,
2: yes.
0: Okay? It's not a virus thing.
1: We know that.
0: Okay.
1: But you freaked out last time, and you freaked us all out.
2: Yeah.
0: You were kind of freaking out last week.
1: Well, a little bit, because this thing is a 40% mortality rate.
0: Yes.
1: Dang.
2: Mm-hmm.
0: But the NIH director says
2: yes.
0: It's not COVID.
2: Jay Bhattacharya leads the National Institutes of Health. He's trying to calm down people along with everybody else. Hey, look, if you're worried about the hantavirus, it doesn't spread that easily. Okay?
1: No, it spreads, but yeah, not that easily.
0: Bhattacharya, he was right during COVID.
1: Yeah, he was. I agree.
0: So take that.
14: This is not COVID, Jake, and we don't want to treat it like COVID. We don't want to cause a public panic over this. We want to treat it with the hantavirus protocols that we're successful in containing outbreaks in the past. And so we followed those protocols. Like, we gave this health alert coming out because, again, there's this discrete event of the 17 arriving in the United States very, very soon. And so we just want to make sure that the medical community understands this. We've been communicating the last week as the press attention has picked up more with the public as is appropriate given the nature of this disease. The key message I want to send to your audience is that this is not COVID. Mm-hmm. This is not going to lead to the kind of outbreak. And I was pleased to hear your the opening segment where you emphasized that, because we shouldn't be panicking when the evidence doesn't warrant it.
0: There you go.
1: That's what they said when COVID first happened.
2: Yeah, China says it'll be fine.
1: Yeah, no problem.
0: I don't think this one's going to turn into anything. And Iran's going to be over in 6 weeks. I'm just reminding
1: you. See, I know. See, that's in the back of my head. That's what I'm thinking about.
0: No, you don't need to worry.
1: Thinking about rats again and jumping from rats to people.
0: When's the last time you had a rat in your presence?
1: It's been a long, long time.
0: Okay.
2: That you know of.
1: Right, exactly.
0: See?
1: I don't think they were running around Gene Hackman's house either, but he got it.
0: Oh, I got to tell you, people will say that I press your buttons all the time. Yeah. David's right there. I mean, David has surpassed me in some ways.
1: You guys have learned.
0: What do you mean?
1: That the quickest way is to just push buttons. I'm pretty vulnerable to that sort of thing, yes.
0: Well, yeah, like I'll read a fake email.
1: Right, I know.
10: Like, just make it up out of thin air. But last week, David did have the fake press release that said that there were these cases all over 17 in Chicago. It was spreading like crazy, and you were freaking out. That got a lot of reaction I hear on social media.
1: Well, I was a little out of my mind during coronavirus, yes.
10: Yeah.
1: For initially, anyway.
10: Yes. Well, and when you were pranked just a few days ago.
1: Oh, with the Junta. Yeah, well, David's good at it, man.
10: Yeah.
1: David's one of the greatest liars I know.
2: Learn from the best of Jamie Markley.
1: I'm over here, Captain Gullible, just spooning it in. Yes, I'd like some more, please.
2: The best part was you run into the newsroom. You better get on this.
10: You need to take this press conference.
1: Well, yeah. Well, I don't think there was a couple of people in the newsroom who were not in on it, correct?
2: Not initially.
10: No, yeah, because, I had to go tell them.
1: Yeah, because I said to one of our news anchors, I said, hey, did you get the press release on this? He starts looking. He goes, I didn't get any press release. I said, Van Camp did. I said, I think he's still on the mailer from them. And he's like, oh, gosh, no, I don't have it. Can you send it to me? So I had it printed out. So I bring it in there. Here it is.
10: Yeah.
1: And then the guy who comes on after us was like, yeah, I need to get on this, too. And then I'm thinking, oh, my gosh. And yeah, you guys were acting so nonchalant about it. Like, yeah, you know, it's just one of those things. I wouldn't worry about it.
10: Well, yeah, we were all going to have to go to the hospital and get tested. But you also were believing that.
1: By 5 o'clock.
10: Yes.
1: Which I thought was a weird deadline. But you're going to work until 5. And then we're going to let you go. And then you're going to go to the hospital. Got it?
10: By the way, I guess we should play at least a little bit of the reveal once you were, like, you realized it was fake and everything else.
1: I was so angry.
11: Okay, you guys. Son of a walk into that Is any of this true? Any of it?
12: No, none of it.
11: None of this is true. Did those guys know about that?
12: Yeah.
10: The newsroom.
1: Newsroom guys, yeah.
10: Fast forward it a little bit.
11: Did you tell all those guys you were lying? All of them?
13: They were handing the press release that you gave them. Starting to freak out themselves. This is a joke, okay?
11: He's going to go on the air and not say that, right? I gave it to him.
13: I know.
1: I did. I mean, I don't want to tell people what to do, but you got to get on this. And then you up the ante by saying the governor of the state of Illinois, where there's 17 cases, according to you, is going to have
10: Chicago.
1: A press conference. I'm like,
10: and all of a sudden, you're just like a show co-host like us, and you're in there like the program director,
1: yeah, I know.
10: Like giving orders. You need to take that.
1: Yeah, I know.
10: Hilarious.
1: Yeah, I know. And then
10: by that time, they knew the whole thing was a joke. They're just laughing.
1: The program director looks up at me and goes, we're going to follow it. I'm like, you can't follow it. It's going to happen.
10: Oh, man.
1: Oh, gosh, dang it. Well, it was the highlight of a lot of Mother's Day weekends this over the holidays.
10: See?
1: I did learn that a lot.
10: Sharing it with people.
1: Oh, my gosh, yeah.
10: So. Yeah. Good stuff.
1: And I did say mom a few times, too.
2: You did, yes.
10: Yeah. Mother, yes. Yeah. You've called David and I mother bleepers more than anybody in my life.
1: Both you guys deserved it after that. Yes.
10: All right. Treasury Secretary Scott Bessent thinks China should answer some tough questions when it comes to Iran. You know, Trump's got the big meeting with China this week.
1: Yes, he does.
10: President Xi, here's back.
15: Iran is the largest state sponsor of terrorism, and China has been buying 90% of their energy, so they are funding the largest state sponsor of terrorism. But more importantly, the threat of attacks from Iran has closed the strait. We are reopening it, so I would urge the Chinese to join us in supporting this international operation.
10: Yeah.
1: Can somebody tell me whether the strait is open or closed right now? Does anybody know for sure?
2: Nobody knows.
1: Okay.
10: Yeah.
1: I get that question all the time.
10: Is
1: the strait open or closed? I don't know.
10: Well, you'll hear, yep, it's moving through.
1: I know.
10: And then it's blocked.
2: It's like the old Facebook relationship status, right? It's complicated.
1: Yes. Right.
10: Well said. Yes. David, what is this story about this cop killer and his sister?
2: Oh, yeah. So we talked about this a little bit when it was breaking news. 38-year-old... Chicago police officer John Bartholomew was murdered by a guy named Alfonso Talley, a felon on parole. Mm-hmm. He'd been arrested more than 20 times, kept getting let out of jail, by these liberal reimagined justice judges.
10: Terrible.
2: And, well, his sister, I don't know why she felt she needed to do this, but she got in front of local TV news cameras and defended her brother.
10: Who killed a cop?
2: Yes.
16: Yeah.
10: Okay. Roll it.
17: He was not in his right state of mind, and the story doesn't add up. And how's everyone else making it seem like he's a predator? Knows he's not. He's a loving, caring person that we don't know what happened.
10: Okay.
1: A loving, caring person.
10: Yeah, he was not in the what? In the right state of mind?
2: Yeah.
10: But he couldn't have done it. Well, which is it?
2: Yeah.
1: Yeah, right. I mean, there's an implication and a pullback.
10: Yeah.
1: Quickly. Yeah. I mean, it's interesting.
10: Wait, I mean, that happens all the time.
1: Interesting defense.
10: Hey, yeah. You know what, David, from a news background, do you give voice to somebody like that? Or are you just like, hey, it's a family member that's, they don't have sort of an honest take when it comes to this? They can't look at this objectively, or do you just air it out there?
2: I don't know. I think it would just depend on the situation. You know, if I approach this person and then they're clearly not in the right frame of mind, yeah, I don't know if I would air it. But if they're saying, hey, I need to get my message out, I'm sure, why not?
10: Okay. Yeah, and then people hear it, decide for themselves. Mm-hmm.
1: Well, every prison is about 90% innocent people.
10: Well, yeah.
1: Or as their family members.
10: And
1: everybody's innocent.
10: Yeah. Well, and when they committed the crime, they don't even know if they really did because they had just turned their life around.
1: Right, exactly.
10: They were on the straight and narrow.
1: Yeah, they were coaching soccer teams, going to PTA meetings. Yeah, all that.
10: Yeah. Yeah. You hear that crap all the time.
1: Yes, you do.
10: Okay. Other news. We need judicial reform so we can cheat, said a Democrat.
2: That's the top Democrat.
1: That's quite the way to put it.
2: Top Democrat in the House says, yeah, they're going to try to dramatically change the court system, not because of activist judges who, you know, keep letting career criminals out to terrorize their communities, but because the Virginia Supreme Court told Democrats they couldn't steal the midterms.
10: Right.
2: So this is Hakeem Jeffries on MS Now laying out all of his plans.
10: I bet he did it fluently. There's no way.
18: We do have these structural problems that need to be addressed. We've got to, for instance, make sure we pass the John Robert Lewis Voting Rights Advancement Act so we can end the era of voter suppression in the United States of America once and for all.
10: It's not happening now. Where is there voter suppression?
2: I don't know. They said Georgia, but then Georgia had like a record number of black people turning out to vote.
10: Yes. There were screaming and crying leading into it, saying, Jim Crow 2.0, we can't get water.
1: Yeah, right.
10: There's no drinking of water in line. No, it was this whole thing, you can't come within a certain distance, just be like, hey, here's some water, vote for this person.
1: Yeah, courtesy of.
10: Right.
1: Mm-hmm.
10: Not that you can't bring water in line with you. It was a load of nonsense.
1: And then
10: they broke the record.
1: Is this all
10: as far as turnout?
1: All because of they don't know where to go to get registered to vote? Or they don't have a DMV or they don't have a...
10: In Georgia?
1: I mean, I don't understand what the point is. Aren't you really... Isn't that really a racist thing to say?
10: Yes, oftentimes it is.
1: I would think so.
10: That's why people go out and they ask random black people, do you know where the DMV is? Of course I do. You think I'm stupid?
1: Yeah. I mean, I know how to register to vote.
10: Yeah. Go on, Hakeem.
18: We have to end Citizens United, dramatically reform our campaign finance laws to stop the ability of these deep-pocketed special interests to intervene.
10: Holy crap, how much did you spend in the last presidential election?
1: Yeah,
2: dude,
1: $1 billion.
2: They also, just Hakeem's 501c3 spent, what was it, somewhere around $40 million in Virginia. We got to get big money out of politics. Oh, really?
10: Unreal. Go ahead.
18: And we are going to have to explore massive judicial reform.
1: There we go.
18: State by state and at the federal level, and everything should be on the table as far as I'm concerned.
10: Yeah.
1: Yeah, because it's disenfranchised people. They won't be able to.
10: Yep.
1: And their voices heard anymore, at least the voices we object to.
10: He's really bad at his job,
1: terrible.
10: Man. Yeah, if you're a Republican, you don't want that guy to ever be replaced.
2: Oh, no.
1: No.
10: Stay there. Okay, last week, David, you had the story of this mayor that fired an entire police force.
2: Yes. Well, yeah, it was in Scott's trifecta, I think, on Friday.
10: Yep.
2: A little update. This is Cahutta, Georgia. The mayor, Ron Shinnick, fired all 10 employees of the police department for making inappropriate comments that upset his wife. Now, Pam, his wife, had been fired as the town clerk after creating a hostile work environment. Officers were putting complaints up because she was still coming into the office and had access to, like, sensitive information.
10: Yeah.
2: And so the mayor said, "You're all fired." And, well, he explained why.
10: Okay.
16: It's a guy thing. Occasionally college football programs, you have to change the coach, and some people like it, some don't, and it's that's just kind of the way it happens sometimes.
19: I want to report on the low concrete, right?
20: I think other people have
19: that's
20: some...
19: really a more pressing issue here in Battle than the low concrete.
2: Yeah, the concrete. We got to focus on that patch of concrete there.
10: Whoa. I don't know if the comparison was spot on there, bro.
2: Not really.
1: It was folksy, but I don't know.
10: You didn't fire the coach. You got rid of the entire team is what happened.
1: Everybody's gone, yeah.
10: That's a little different. That doesn't happen that often.
1: You're forfeiting games now.
10: The five stories we're watching today, much more straight ahead.

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0: The Markley Van Camp and Robbins Show. Jamie Markley, David Van Camp, Scott Robbins, and the five stories we're watching today.
1: One, two, three, four, five. And number five, Cole Allen has pleaded not guilty to all four charges against him. He was charged, or is being charged, with attempting to assassinate President Trump at the White House Correspondents Association dinner. Number four, Virginia Democrats are throwing a hissy fit. They are proposing the lowering of the mandatory retirement age for state Supreme Court justices from 75 to just 54.
2: Wow. Just getting warmed up at 54.
1: That's like the get rid of that particular justice law.
2: Yeah, exactly.
1: Yeah, this comes after the court told them they couldn't steal the midterm elections. Number three, more than 20 U.S. intelligence gathering flights have been conducted near the Cuban coast since February, which is eerily similar to the pattern of buildup before the military action in both Venezuela and Iran. Number two, President Trump tells Fox News he is seriously considering making Venezuela the 51st U.S. state. He says Venezuelans got a lot of oil and they love Trump. And then number one, President Trump told CBS News that he is going to try to suspend the federal gas tax for a period of time and phase it back in when gas goes back down.
3: Yeah.
2: Think well, you think with all the idea. Fraud they ferreted out, they'd be able to do that now.
3: No kidding.
2: No, the Leary Center has been closed. There's enough there to go around for a while.
3: It's unbelievable.
2: Yeah, oh, yeah. And that's just the tip of the iceberg.
3: Oh, yeah.
2: You know.
3: So. Then there's Ohio.
2: Yeah.
3: Yeah, it just goes on and on and on. Did you see this? It's that time of year they come out with the most popular baby names.
2: Oh, boy.
3: What?
2: This is going to be crazy, maybe.
3: No.
2: Okay, good.
3: Popular girl names. David, if you just think of your kids' friends, you'd probably come up with a lot of this. Be my guess.
1: Sophia, Olivia.
3: Sophia's five. Olivia's number one. Yep.
2: Wow.
3: Let's see. What else we got? Isabella.
1: Yeah.
3: Maya. Evelyn. Emma. Amelia. And Charlotte. Charlotte's second. Emma had been second for years. Olivia is like number one for the seventh year in a row. Yeah. And
2: wow.
3: Most popular boy's name 7 years in a row is Liam.
2: Liam?
3: Yes.
2: Okay.
3: I'm sure Liam Gallagher is very happy.
2: Yeah. Where's Ken and Steve and Bob?
3: Steve isn't in here. Bob, not here. No, Scott, not there.
2: No way.
3: David, not there in the top 10. James, six. Mm-hmm. Not bad.
2: It's a popular name. It's biblical.
3: Yeah. Noah would be second. Then Oliver, Theodore, Henry.
2: Henry?
3: Yeah. Yeah.
2: Henry sounds like an old name to me, but okay.
3: Elijah, Mateo, William, and Lucas.
2: Mateo.
3: You approve? This is the Markley Van Camp and Robin Show.
2: Yeah, there's nothing too crazy on there. There's no made-up names.
3: One of the fastest rising names for boys is Kasai.
2: Well, see, that's right there on the edge. Kasai.
3: I think that's how you say it.
1: It's like when you're about to cough and you sigh instead.
3: K-A-S-A-I?
2: K-A-S-A-I.
3: Hmm. Yes. Means fire in Japanese.
2: K-A-S-A-I. I guess it would be Kasai.
3: And then clarity. K-L-A-R-I-T-Y.
2: Clarity?
1: See, that's setting your kid up for failure, isn't it?
2: That's...
3: You don't like it.
1: Because
2: no.
1: What if she gets it? What if she has a stutter? That's just going to make life so much worse.
2: Clarity
1: if her
2: and
1: name is
2: Clarity. I'm tapping my helmet. I want to look at that one.
3: Commentary on black people from a black person you'll want to hear straight ahead.

0: Peekaboo. Peekaboo. Smile.
1: Smile, buddy.
0: Come on, smile. Oh, honey, he's still not smiling.
1: Maybe he's not a smiler.
0: Yeah, maybe he's just not a happy baby.
1: Maybe he's just being a boy. You know how boys are.
0: Or maybe he's teething. Oh, poor baby. I think his gums hurt.
1: Maybe he's just tired.
0: Or maybe his tummy hurts. He didn't eat that much.
1: Maybe he's not ticklish.
0: You think maybe he's scared of the dog?
1: Maybe he'll outgrow it. Maybe it's a phase. Maybe he just doesn't like smiling.
0: Maybe he has autism, and we can definitely do something to help.
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0: The Markley Van Camp and Robin Show. Jamie Markley, David Van Camp, Scott Robbins. Ashley Allison, is she one of the ones on CNN?
1: Yeah, she's a Democrat, activist, operative, whatever. I mean, everybody's got some stupid title. She was on CNN to complain about Tennessee redistricting, which eliminated the only Democrat House seat in the state. And, well, she mixed it up with Scott Jennings, and it's always a little entertaining to hear this back and forth.
0: Oh, nice.
2: You literally are taking Memphis, which is a city that with black voters, and you split it in three, stretching 3,000 miles.
3: Who's the current Democrat congressman there? What is it, a black congressman?
2: Just because black people are allowed to like people that don't look like them?
3: Exactly. And that is the point I wanted you to make, because just because you're not going to have a black congressman, why is it that a Republican can't do just as well representing black voters as a Democrat?
2: Because
3: why
2: they aren't electing.
3: Why does your race determine your politics?
2: It doesn't. You're making my point, actually. The assumption is black people. No. The assumption is black people will only elect black people. No, black people are smart enough to elect.
4: Let me finish.
2: Black people will elect people who will actually represent them, who have their best interests at heart. And what Republicans have done in Tennessee is dismantle the power for black people to have their voice.
5: Okay.
0: Because it seems like, from what you said, David, it's going to be a woman of color that will represent that district.
1: That's the word, at least, yeah.
0: So it's not just about skin color.
1: Yes.
0: When it comes to these people. Yet they're all for DEI.
1: Yes.
5: It's the silly ponder that for a minute. Yeah.
0: Okay. Yeah. And I don't know who this twig boy is. Cameron Caskey. Do you know who that is? He's on CNN. I've never seen him before.
5: Who isn't?
0: It's just this young guy.
5: Yeah.
0: They're having a discussion about illegal immigration, and he informs Scott Jennings that he doesn't get to say illegals anymore.
5: He doesn't, huh?
1: Yeah.
5: Because Caskey said so?
0: Yes.
1: Yeah, okay. Cameron Caskey was one of the Parkland kids that a bunch of Democrat operatives got, like David Hogg, et cetera.
0: Oh, so he's the low-rent David Hogg?
1: Yes.
0: Okay. Yeah, Jennings is not taking that. Listen.
6: You don't get to say the word illegals anymore.
2: And you have the diverse.
6: The percentage.
3: Who are you to tell me what I can and can't say? I've never met you, brother. I can say whatever I want. They're illegal aliens, and that's what the law calls them, illegal aliens. That's what I'm going to call them.
0: Yeah. Who are you?
5: You can't call them that anymore.
0: You don't get to.
5: No. Yeah, again.
0: Don't you love that when someone says this to you? You don't get to say that.
5: Right.
0: I just did.
5: Take his phone away.

0: away from him.
1: Oh, please, no.
0: Yeah.
1: Can't do that.
0: And weeping in the corner.
2: Yeah, no kidding.
1: Yeah.
0: Tired of that crap. You can't say that.
1: You don't get to say that anymore.
0: Yes, I do. Well, says who?
1: Exactly. I don't know if you happen to see
0: this. You're not my dad.
1: Spencer Pratt running for mayor of L.A. against Karen Bass. Mm-hmm. So CBS, they do this, I don't know, like half-hour interview with Spencer Pratt. They're at the site where his house burned down.
0: Yeah.
1: But he watches it on CBS. He's like, hey, this is like a five-minute hit piece. Karen Bass's people called CBS.
0: Yeah.
1: And they did their magic to make this into a hit piece. That was his point. And then you see part of what CBS ran. It sounded like this.
3: Pratt first made a name for himself as the resident villain on MTV's hit show, The Hills.
4: I got a sister crying in my face doing drama. He yelled at me.
3: But the 42-year-old former reality star, who has no political experience, is now a main character in the Los Angeles mayoral race. Why should voters believe that you, who don't have any experience in that realm, can actually be the solution?
4: I may not have the experience, but I have the common sense to say, this is not working.
5: It's going to be a hard road to convince a very blue city like L.A. to take a chance on not only a novice politician, but somebody who has pretty much aligned himself with Donald Trump and with Republicans.
1: So Spencer Pratt goes out there, this is BS, man. CBS, I sat down with him.
0: Mm-hmm.
1: So you had people online demanding, hey, release the whole interview. Let's see all of it. And then that particular question comes out. And, of course, it sounds a little bit different. It goes like this.
3: Why should voters believe that you, who don't have any experience in that realm, can actually be the solution?
4: Yeah, because we're living their experience right now. Their experience has failed us. So what we need is somebody to come in with common sense. They're going to continue. Their experience is to tell you that all of these people are just need a bed. We need more billions of dollars for these beds. The DEA has said 90% of the people living on the streets in Los Angeles are drug addicts. Drug addicts do not want beds. They want drugs. We need mandatory treatment. I don't mean jail. They don't all need to get jail, but we need to get mandatory medical treatment to get people off of super meth, get them off of fentanyl, and then we can work on getting them beds.
2: That's a little bit different answer.
0: Oh, again, yeah. Common sense.
2: Yeah.
1: Yes.
0: That's a common sense answer.
1: But you know, CBS didn't want to air that.
6: Yeah.
1: Him sounding like he had common sense.
6: Well, I think he makes a good point. I mean, Karen Bass, the current mayor, has been in elected politics for 22 years.
1: Yes.
6: And she sucks at the job.
1: Yeah, so experience doesn't count for a whole lot.
0: Oh, I hate that line. He has no experience in political. Good.
1: Exactly.
0: Good. Neither did Donald Trump.
1: Yes.
0: Yeah. Sit down with your experienced politician crap.
1: No kidding.
0: He's not mucked up by the swamp is what you mean.
1: Yeah.
0: Yeah.
1: There was more, too, that was released. I thought this was funny. He kind of compared himself, Spencer Pratt did, to Zoran Mondani. But in a different way. Like this.
4: The one thing I connect with is I know he promised his voters, like, the subway will be free. And I'm promising my voters the metro buses, the metro trains, they will be free from urine, feces, stabbing, attacks. So that's kind of similar. We both had free things for public transportation.
1: Free from urine and stabbing.
0: See, again, I mean, what's more relatable?
1: Yeah, exactly.
0: Yeah. Well,
1: yes.
6: And you do have some success stories. To model after, like in San Francisco, what was it? They for public transportation, they just started actually enforcing fares.
1: Yes.
6: And the crime on public transit plummets.
1: Okay, exactly.
6: Good.
1: Yes, that's a common sense thing. But CBS didn't want to do that. They didn't want to make him look good.
0: Dang.
1: Yeah, something, man. All right, it's that time. We do it a couple of times a day. Go around the table. It may not be the biggest story out there, but it caught your attention. You want to bring it in. David, what's your story here?
6: Well, I think this is a big day for a lot of people who have been stricken by a very common now mental illness, and that is Trump derangement syndrome.
0: Oh, yeah.
1: Ooh.
6: Yeah, very, very, very serious.
0: It's real.
6: Thing, yeah. President Trump putting out, there's the prescription here for Trump derangement syndrome, and the treatment involves it's a four-point plan.
1: Okay.
6: Yeah. Trusting in Trump, Listen to the national anthem. Limit fake news. Don't be a panickin. Okay?
0: You're much happier if you follow that. Yeah.
7: Oh, that's great. Yep. That's very good.
1: All right, Scott, what do you got for What's Your Story?
0: I don't know if you guys happen to see the released video footage of the moment the Frontier Airlines jet struck the guy on the runway. Holy smokes. Thermal imaging, by the way, that I did see. The unidentified person scale a perimeter fence before he walked directly into the airplane's path. It was weird when you hear him call back, the pilots. We think we hit somebody.
6: Yeah.
0: What?
2: Yeah.
0: I mean, you've heard about, like, birds. Even a stray deer will walk onto the runway sometimes. We've seen that happen, right? A person?
6: Yeah.
0: Gosh dang. Incident occurred about 11:19 p.m. Plane was attempting to take off, and they hit this guy, and they had an engine failure after that, too. You need to know why, but you know why. Now, the question I get asked all the time, and I have no answer for, they're looking into it. How the hell does that happen?
2: It's a great question.
0: How does that happen? That you would have access to a runway?
6: Yeah. We hopped the fence.
2: Yeah, I mean, there's ways run to get out there.
0: But you would think that it would be impenetrable. You would have the wall or something built.
1: It's not a prison.
0: I understand. But, gee, when you know.
1: Do you think there's out there with guys with guns like in the old movies?
0: No.
1: Trying to make a break for it? Boom!
0: I just thought there would have been security somewhere that would keep that from happening.
6: Can't be everywhere all at the same time.
0: I guess
6: time,
0: not.
6: You know?
0: But holy smokes. And I hope there's no copycats here coming out.
2: Yeah.
0: But I don't know. Gosh dang. It was awful. I mean, the guy died. He's dead.
6: Yeah.
0: And then I guess it was that engine that caught fire after that.
2: It was like a little explosion.
0: Yeah.
2: That
0: took place. Golly.
2: Yeah. For my story, well, it's this guy in Florida, Julian Becerra.
8: Javier Baccaria.
2: No, Julian Becerra is his name.
0: Still one of my favorites.
2: He went to a Vietnamese restaurant last month. which he was going to have a little fun with, because the name of the restaurant, you pronounce it Bic Naya.
0: Bic Naya?
2: Yes, but it's spelled B-I-C-H, one word.
0: Yeah.
2: Second word, N-G-A. Okay.
6: Okay.
2: Have a little fun with that, huh?
6: Oh, my.
0: Oh, my is right.
2: Julian went to the place. He's like, okay, I got to see how good the food is here at Bic Naya.
0: Bic Naya.
2: He was blown away. And he said, have you ever had a meal that was made purely with love? Well, if you haven't, you just witnessed one. So he talks with the owner. It's this older woman named Mrs. Ling, L-I-E-N-G. And she insisted the meal's free because he was the first customer in hours. She insisted, and she enjoyed talking with him, and she also sternly refused any tips. He posted about it on social media, and he was so touched by the whole thing and Mrs. Ling that the response online, talking about it, he went back. So he sat down with her, and he found out she was widowed, she's had a stroke, and she is essentially homeless. She stays with a friend and still comes to work every day with a positive, happy attitude. So Julian set up a GoFundMe to raise money for Mrs. Ling to move into an apartment. It's raised over $190,000.
0: Oh, that's nice.
2: Yeah.
0: Talk her into changing the name, maybe.
2: Why would you do that?
0: I don't know. Just maybe people
2: you
0: would
2: can't
0: see
2: now.
0: It, get the wrong idea. I don't know.
2: Says the money's not going to buy her a mansion, just a modest place near the restaurant where she can rent it. Utilities would be covered for a while, plus a security deposit, basic needs. And then Mrs. Ling's granddaughter shared her heartfelt thanks to all the people donating online. She said, my grandma has gone through so much to keep this restaurant open because she loves sharing our family story, our culture, and the recipes that have been passed down through generations. I don't think words can fully express how much this means to our family. Your support means everything. I just thought, man, that's really sweet.
0: How about like a chain?
6: Granddaughter is relying on the kindness of strangers instead of helping out grandma at the restaurant?
2: I'm not going to let... I mean, I know that you can't pronounce this way,
1: But I'm not going to let you two bitches ruin this story. I'll tell you that right now. I'm not. It's a nice freaking story, and we're going to just leave it right there.
0: Grandma's Love is the name. That'd be nice.
1: No! Nimrod's the news coming up.

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0: The Markley Van Camp and Robin Show. Yes, a lot of people talk about the weight loss injections, especially with summer coming up. 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I know it gets results, but I don't like the needles. 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I don't want any of that. 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
0: I don't know if laughing gets you a strike or not. I'm not sure how it works, David.
2: I don't think so. Just checking. Well, the funny is the visual they get, too, because you go into full ump mode.
0: Yes, sir. All right, news update, David Van Camp.
1: I hate to kill the laughter here, but terrible story in New York where this 32-year-old guy, Rommel Burke, shoved a 76-year-old retired teacher down the stairs and killed him. And
0: what is wrong with people?
1: There is an update to that because, you know, it's the familiar story. Guy probably should have been in jail a long time ago, but restored justice, blah, blah, blah. Well, it turns out that there was a young woman who was harassed by this guy a few weeks ago, and she declined. She describes it as they narrowly escaped as he was trying to attack them, her and a friend.
0: Okay.
1: She declined to press charges because, quote, she didn't want to put another black man in jail.
0: The toxic empathy again.
1: Yes.
2: So he killed somebody.
1: And then he killed somebody, yes.
2: Yeah. Well played.
0: There was a whole Law and Order episode about something like this, right?
1: Was there? I don't know.
0: I want to say we talked about it. Was that a fever dream or is that real?
1: I don't remember.
2: It's a fever dream, but it could be real. I mean, I watched enough Law and Order.
0: Okay, we got time. I'll figure that out. We got to get to Nimrod's now. But I think I'm almost sure that was like somewhere in there. She's like, she, same thing, didn't want to put away a man of color or something like that. All right, Nimrod, here we go.
3: When the going gets tough.
4: Damn it, this is too hard.
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4: I love the poorly educated.
0: All right. Nimrod's in the News. We go to Minnesota. You know, around Minneapolis, it's not been easy. If you're just a regular law-abiding citizen watching things just deteriorate, now you've got something else to worry about. Gas thieves. Not siphoning gas. They're drilling into vehicle tanks.
1: Oh, dude.
0: Whoa. Oh, yeah.
2: Man.
0: The whole big story about it locally there. Dude.
2: Wow.
0: They're taking them in. They're talking to mechanics saying, oh, my gosh, really sorry. But, I mean, you're stealing like 5 gallons of gas worth maybe $25, but the damage you're doing to the car is $2,500.
2: Oh, my.
0: Oh, yeah, with that tank.
2: Jeez.
0: And they're out looking for people now. And that's Nimrod's in the News.
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9: Smile, buddy.
8: Come on, smile. 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
9: Maybe he's not a smiler.
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11: In Connecticut, Joe, welcome to America at Night.
12: Good evening, Mr. McGraw.
11: Good evening, Mr. Joe. How are you?
12: I'm good. Have you ever heard of the Roman general Procrustes?
11: Procrustes? I have not heard of Procrustes.
12: You do know the word procrastinate.
11: It means to delay, to put off, procrastinate. Okay.
12: That's where we get the word. And Iran knows, as Procrustes did, that timing is everything in war.
11: Yes, it is.
12: And Iran, they have lost everything, but if they can make it to the midterms, they can still survive, win.
11: Well, there's a sense that Iran is trying to be a thorn in the side of Donald Trump. And he's, right, he makes the proposal, they make the ceasefire, now they want an agreement. And he makes a proposal, and it takes them 10 days to get back to him. And in the 10 days, it was a non-starter. They were asked for things that everybody knew nobody was going to agree to. So we just wasted 10 days. And so now President Trump has drawn...
12: We did not waste the 10 days because Mr. Trump's objective is not the same as the regime's.
11: Well, what is President Trump's objective?
12: Mr. Trump is not as concerned about the price of oil as the price of American lives and even Iranian lives.
11: Joe, thanks for the phone call. Here's the deal. It's taken, Trump puts the deal on the table, the deal to talk about having a deal. It takes Iran 10 days to get back to him, and it's a non-starter. No, nobody would ever to agree with the things that's being reported in that deal. So 10 days go by, the strait is closed, and American businesses are dealing, Americans and citizens and businesses and everybody else, the economy is dealing with higher interest, higher gas prices, which is squeezing the economy. Everybody wants this over with, but Iran doesn't. Trump can't go in and get the Iranian unless he sends troops on the ground. Clearly, he doesn't want to do that. So it has to have some type of diplomatic ending. Iran knows that. Trump can't stop Iran from blocking the Strait of Hormuz. So we can't, or we choose not to, right? Maybe we can, but we don't want to use the troops to do it, right? What you would have to do. So even though we've bombed them into submission, they still have enough power to keep the Strait of Hormuz closed. So we're in a bit of a wicket here, and Iran is just squeezing Donald Trump. He's making him look bad. Higher prices on the gas makes him look bad, and it's beginning to look a lot like what they did with Jimmy Carter. They made Jimmy Carter crawl. And ultimately, mercy, and ultimately, right, the ultimate indignity was that the Iranian hostages left Iranian airspace as Ronald Reagan was being sworn in. So it's we'll see what this trip to China, if China is able to sort of broker some type of deal. But what are they going to want for it? So it's an interesting place we find ourselves in. Frank in Cumberland, Maryland. Frank, welcome to America at Night.
13: I heard something on the Glenn Beck show last week that made my blood run cold and made me stop wanting to listen to our national anthem. Beck says the U.S. is $40 trillion in debt, and the only thing that prevents the United States from becoming Venezuela is the petrodollar agreement with Saudi Arabia and other Arab states that they will sell their oil in dollars only. Beck says in order to keep this system working, the U.S. must control not only the Gulf of Hormuz, but also the Straits of Malacca near Singapore, the Straits of Gibraltar at the entrance to the Mediterranean, and the waters near Greenland. Beck says we must do this with armed force if necessary to maintain the American standard of living. I think if we have to do that to maintain the American standard of living, we ought to dissolve the country and just quit. If that makes us like no better than Nazi Russia.
11: Well, I don't know if anybody wants to have military troops in the Strait of Hormuz for any length of time. I mean, if we have to keep troops amassed in the Strait of Hormuz to protect the oil coming out that isn't even coming to America, that's not going to sit well with a lot of Americans. So we've got ourselves in a wicket. There's no question about it. And Iran is significantly weaker than it was 3 months ago. But in some ways, it's significantly stronger than it was 3 months ago because this Strait of Hormuz is shut down and we can't get them to open it up. No matter what we've done up until now, hasn't been able to open them up. And Donald Trump can draw line in the sand after line in the sand. He can call them every name in the book. He can threaten to do all sorts of terrible things to them. But the fact is that the Strait is still closed and gas prices are still going up. Frank, thanks for the phone call. We got a break. We got lots of text messages to get to. We have a couple of phones open for you right now. I want a break so we can get more phone calls in. We continue with open phones. 1-844-2-McGraw, 1-844-262-4729. America at Night, back in a moment.
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2: Hi, McGraw. I had a really weird experience. I was watching the hockey game or listening to hockey game on my radio. You know, when Buffalo was playing Montreal yesterday, and I heard Tony. I heard his voice echoing over the Rocky Mountains when they won. I could hear him.
1: You could not hear. Tony was very excited, right? The Canadians are up 2-1 against the Buffalo Sabres. Beat them big last night, right? 6-2, I think, was the final. Tony is one happy character these days. He's all in on his Canadians.
2: Well, they really ate their lunch and their Snickers bar. And I thought, man, it really gave Tony lung power to fly all the way, his voice all the way over to BC here. I'm like,
1: gotta
2: wow.
1: Love you. Anything else, Catherine?
2: That's all.
1: Thank you. Thank you. Have a good night. Yes, Tony's voice echoing through the Canadian Rockies. So there you go. There's a report out tonight, sources saying that President Trump is seriously contemplating restarting military operations in Iran. Look, I don't know what he's going to do, but I don't know how he can keep drawing lines in the sand and not go back to bombing Iran. He keeps on threatening, and at some point he becomes a laughingstock. You keep threatening, but you never do anything. Iran is just toying with him. They're playing with him. They're just stringing him along, right? 10 days? Shouldn't take 10 days to get back with you if you agree to a ceasefire and you agree to have a conversation. They didn't even agree on anything. It was an agreement to sit down to try and iron out an agreement in 30 days. So they really weren't agreeing on anything. They were agreeing to open up the strait and let's have a talk about trying to agree with something. So it's... we'll see what happens, but with Benjamin Netanyahu on 60 Minutes saying the war is not over and that we don't need American forces to continue our battle, President Netanyahu or Prime Minister Netanyahu said the war is not over until the nuclear material is taken out of Iran. That means someone's going to have to go in and get it. And if it's buried under a mountain, that's dangerous. And how do you go about getting this nuclear fuel out of the mountains of Iran? And then once you get them out, how do you know they're all out? You're going to need inspectors at some point. You're going to need the international community to come in to Iran is going to have to agree in some way, shape, or form to allow inspectors to come in to inspect it, because there's just no way the military is going to, they're going to chase down every nook and cranny. That's insane. You wouldn't want the military doing that. So, we're in a bit of a wicket right here. 1-844-2-McGraw. 1-844-262-4729. Let's go to the text messages. This one's from Wisconsin. I was wondering what your favorite sports movie is. Mine is Brian Song. Second would be White Man Can't Jump. My favorite sports movie? Brian Song's a good one. You know, Brian Song was a TV movie. Yeah, it was a TV movie. Shelley Fabre and Billy Dee Williams, along with James Caan. It was a TV movie of the week. That's solid. I got to tell you, this was on the other day, and I made the little one watch it. And she started off saying, I don't want to watch it. And then I found her watching it, which happens a lot in our house. she doesn't want to watch anything, and then I make her watch it. And like today, I made her watch I Love Lucy. Dad, it's in black and white. And I made her watch I Love Lucy, and she didn't want to watch it. And then all of a sudden, I caught her laughing at Lucille Ball. So I think I got her. I got to tell you, one of the best baseball movies ever made was A League of Their Own. That movie is so... They get the baseball so right. They get the whole thing is just heartbreakingly beautiful. I love that movie. All right, here's from New Mexico. Looking at the Strait of Hormuz, I couldn't be more than a couple of miles wide. Recall a few years ago when that large vessel got sideways in the Suez Canal. It took weeks to extricate it. Not saying Iran would do something similar, but I think the Strait of Hormuz is 21 miles long. So unless a ship is 21 miles, I don't think you can, if you turned a bunch of ships sideways, I guess you could. But it's not, the Suez Canal was like the Panama Canal. It was a trench. They dug a trench, and you have to go through a bunch of locks and dams, if I'm not mistaken. The Strait of Hormuz is a natural waterway, and I believe it's 21 miles wide. So there's, you can't get anything, quote unquote, sideways in the Strait of Hormuz. I guess maybe you could, but I think it'd be harder to do. The latest version from Iran was a single page, and the so-called most powerful person on the planet didn't bother to read it. Yeah, President Trump said he didn't get to the end and rejected it. Here's another one. Wouldn't want to be a military or recruiter in these times. Here's another one. Race to the bottom started a while ago when states like Illinois and New Jersey and California, all of the New England, gerrymandered their districts to choke off nearly any Republican representing 40 to 47% of some of those state populations. Texas, Virginia, except put a spotlight on it. Look, gerrymandering has been going on since the beginning of gerrymandering, since the beginning of the Republic. It's a race to the bottom. I would argue that both people, both sides are equally as guilty because they're trying to game the system. They're trying to pick the voters. The voters aren't picking their elected officials. The elected officials are picking their voters. Shawboro, North Carolina. Interesting topic for you to research. Prince Mongo. Lots of history with this guy. My aunt dated him in the 80s. Maybe he's into the UFOs. Interesting. Listening to you on a black and white TV radio combo. I bought it at a thrift store for $5. Your show rocks. Phil in Pittsburgh. I had one of those. One of those old time black and white TV combos where you change the channel with a dial. You just rolled the dial like you would with a radio. I love that thing. It was small, it was compact. When I say compact, right? It was the size of a, I guess it would have been the size of a suitcase, maybe a double suitcase. And my sisters would use it in their room. I'd use it in my room. It had a screen was smaller than an iPhone. I used to watch Letterman on that all the time. Yeah, those old black and white TV radio combos. They don't make those anymore. Those were great. All right, that's the text line. That's how it works. 1-844-2-McGraw, 1-844-262-4729. Get some first-time callers in here. Let's go rogue, whatever you want to talk about. 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
11: Well, really turned out to be a nice day here across the High Plains. Got that sunshine back in the sky, and temperatures certainly were influenced by that. Nice afternoon here with temperatures right around the 80-degree mark. But to go along with sunshine, the spring wind is really light. Now, overnight tonight, we drop down to 55. Tomorrow, though, we transition to several days in a row above 90. Looking for a hot day tomorrow up to 96. With your first alert forecast from News Channel 10, I'm Doppler Dave.
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1: Yeah, don't forget about the podcast. I know a lot of people listen on the podcast. They miss a night. They want to go back and hear something. That podcast is a great way to stay on top of the show. Also, when you text the show, Alex will send you a link. Ask for the link, and then you'll get a text message of the upcoming show. What's coming up? You'll probably get it right around dinner time. It's a good way to check in and see what we're going to talk about on a daily basis. A couple of other interesting stories, and then we'll go back to the phones. 1-844-2-McGraw, 1-844-262-4729. I read this in the Washington Post this morning, and it's quite disturbing and quite scary when you think about it. One in four Americans, 25% of Americans, think that the White House Correspondents' Dinner shooting was staged. 25% of Americans think the White House Correspondents' Dinner was staged. One in three Democrats, so 33% of Democrats, honestly believe that the event was staged. Now, Republicans, it's one in eight. So what is that, like 14% of Republicans thinks it's staged. Respondents between the age of 18 and 29 were also more likely than older people to think the incident was staged. Do you know how scary that is? That when we can't even agree on basic facts like the shooting, right? This, a lot of people now are online promoting some conspiracy theory about Butler, right? President Trump not being shot. Now they got all these people, conspiracy theorists about the White House correspondence. And you get all these people who are convinced Donald Trump really won the 2020 election. This is a dangerous game we're playing. And I can't tell if Democrats just, they don't like Trump. And so they know it's not true, but they just sort of are playing the game. They're just being annoying. They're just being a nudge. They just want to, rile up the other side, right? The same thing with the Trump people who, you know, just refuse to believe that Donald Trump lost the 2020 election. It's just to make themselves feel better, right? It's not based in any reality. And then you talk to these people, oh, no, the information's coming. Well, it was 6 years ago. You'd think at some point they would release the information to prove that the 2020 election was stolen. You would think at some point more information would come out about this White House correspondence dinner that was staged. It's a scary proposition when you'll believe some nameless, faceless person on TikTok or Facebook or wherever, and not a quote-unquote traditional news organization in which everybody reported the facts, right? This is the White House Correspondents' Center. You had more news people in that room than anywhere else in the world, and yet you don't believe it. Which is why when I say, if the government were to release information that they actually have credible evidence that there were aliens living amongst us, 25-30% of us wouldn't believe it. So who cares? Who cares if they release all the files? You're going to make up your own facts anyway. We live in a dangerous, dangerous time. 1-844-2-McGraw, 1-844-262-4729. Danny and Rolla. Danny, thanks for checking in. Welcome to America at Night. Danny, are you there?
13: Yeah.
1: Oh, there you go. You're on the air, Danny. Go ahead.
13: Oh, well, my thing was, your first guest was very intelligent, and yes. He said that about politics affecting everybody's lives, and that's part of the reason why you have so many people comment on politics. I also don't think that Trump is a war hawk. If he was, I mean, obviously we have the might to go in and just obliterate everything.
1: Well, we have done that.
13: Well, yes and no. It's we have not done the infrastructure, but you know, Obama's tactic was to fly pallets of money in and say, "Please don't, you know, please."
1: But you understand that was their money that was frozen, right?
13: Maybe.
1: What do you mean, maybe? However, no, those are the facts. Those are the facts. When they agreed to the deal, the agreement was that they would bring in monitors. They would stop enriching uranium for 10 years. They would have monitors. But in return, the United States would lift some sanctions, including this money that was being held since the 1970s, right? And the sanctions were lifted, and they were given back their own money. And because there is no banking communication, there are no banking, trade agreements or anything. The only thing they had to do was hand back the cash. So it was their own money that was part of the agreement to give up the nuclear ambitions. Now, the argument is that Trump is going to have to cut a similar deal. They're already saying that's what they want, to give up the enriched uranium. So Donald Trump is going to have to cut a similar deal.
13: Well, McGraw, when I said that may be, I didn't maybe and maybe. I think you misunderstood that. I said that may be. However, Trump has tried to avoid attacking their infrastructure. And what's really odd is that the agreement, the deal that Obama made was, here, we're going to do this for you, so don't do anything else as far as nuclear ambitions. Well, I told your screener, I was like, here's the deal. It's kind of like if your house gets broken into and you tape an envelope on your front door that has $500 or $1,000 with a note that says, please don't rob my house. That thief is going to take the envelope and still break into your house. That is the same thing as Iran. I'm sure that you heard the fable of the elephant and the snake.
1: Yes, yes. But here's the question. If we can't trust Iran, then why are we trying to negotiate a diplomatic solution with them?
13: Path of least resistance, and so that nobody can say, hey, and as Americans,
1: Trump is going to okay, but Trump is going to cut a deal diplomatically with Iran. Eventually, let's hope that there's a deal. And some deal, all right, and they're saying they have to get the material out. Well, to get the material out, you got to give Iran something. Are you going to give them money? Are you going to give them, what are you going to give them? War reparations? No. Are you going to give them money? No. What are you going to give them? Either you're going to go in and get it, or you're going to have to do this diplomatically. And diplomatically means a give and take and cutting a deal, which is what Obama did, which is what everyone complained about. So he's caught between a rock and a hard place. He doesn't want to go in, but he doesn't want to cut a deal. And or they don't want to win, but he doesn't want to cut a deal. And or they don't want to cut a deal. So we're in the middle of nowhere. Danny, thanks for the phone call. I got to go. Eduardo in Tampa, thanks for joining on.

0: that, you know, young people have to work and not expect to get money. My mother always talked about that. That was one of the things she was like made fun of as I was growing up, not leaving the money for people have to earn it. There was a guy from England. I think his name was John Houseman, if you remember. He did commercials. I think it was Smith Barney commercial. He says, you have to earn it.
1: Yeah,
0: that was kind of like
1: it. Yeah, he was in the paper chase. Yeah, he was in the paper chase.
0: Right, right. Yeah, remember that? I thought we should bring that that commercial back, and I think an act, somebody like that should make that famous again. I think that'd be something good to come bring back.
1: Well, there is something to be said for, and Warren Buffett talks about this a lot, right? I mean, he gave his family, he gave his brother, his sons and daughters their money. And the daughter, I think, lost her money, put it in a bad investment and lost it. And I think went to the dad and said, Dad, I need help. And dad said, sorry, you're on your own. You know, the richest man in the world is your dad. And he says, sorry, I can't help you out. There's something to be said for that. There's something to be said for you have to stand on your own. The other interesting thing about this, Eduardo, is that study after study shows that the one generation builds the wealth, right? The second generation inherits it, and the third generation loses it because they don't understand the value of a dollar. They don't understand the value of hard work. They don't understand what it took to amass that fortune, and they've lived this life of luxury, and everything's been handed to them, you know, in a sense of high
0: Yeah,
1: entitlement and or, you know, sort of like high-end welfare, right? Welfare queens.
0: Yeah.
1: In a sense. And that's why, you know, when you talk about affirmative action, oh, you know, we don't want to bring, you know, people who shouldn't be there shouldn't be there. Okay, fine. But what about the rich daddy who buys the, you know, the name on the business building? Somehow that kid gets in, right? He's been kicked out of four different high schools and he's barely graduated high school, but he's going to Harvard because the dad, you know, bought the name of the business.
0: Sure.
1: School. Yeah.
0: Sure. Yeah.
1: Yeah. No, it's an interesting, it's an interesting conversation.
0: Interesting story,
1: Yeah.
0: Okay. Thank you very much. Have a good evening.
1: Appreciate it. Sting. Sting said that he has no plans to leave his money behind for six kids to inherit, doubling down on the claim he said during the CBS Sunday morning. Speaking of that, did anybody see the conversation CBS Morning had with Martin Short? Oh my goodness, what a gentleman man! What a gentlemanly man! If you think you know Martin Short, you don't. And I've seen him, I've watched him. I wouldn't say I'm the biggest, you know, Jiminy Glick fan. I've seen him. He's funny with Steve Martin, and he's done some of those shows, and he's fine. I have no reason to like him or dislike him, but he sat down with the CBS Morning Show to talk about the passing of his wife and the passing of his daughter, and he wasn't funny. He wasn't flippant. He was heartbroken, obviously, as his daughter has passed away, but just the humanity that he's shown, it was really very extraordinary. And I would highly recommend that if anybody wants to go back and take a look at it, heartbreaking, but really, really very heartfelt. And a man trying to sort of figure, a comedian, trying to figure out how to deal with life when his parents died when he was very young. His wife died a couple of years ago, and then his daughter just passed away. I think she was in her 40s. It was really very, very heartfelt, really worth going to listen to because it was it was truly heartbreaking, but a newfound respect for Martin Short. All right, it's America at Night. We got more text messages, got more phone calls. 1-844-2-McGraw, 1-844-262-4729. America at Night, back in a moment.
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1: From the text line, guest recommendation, MD, doc, and epidemiologist Stephen Quay. We had an epidemiologist.

Psychologist on from Harvard earlier in the show. The guy couldn't have been any better. But I'll look into this Stephen Quay for you. Here's another one from, let's see here. This is from Missouri. The redistricting may energize minority voters. Can I say something about this Supreme Court rulings that have come down the last couple of days? I'm not a lawyer. And I'm just your average schmo who's sitting behind the microphone. But I got to tell you that the Democrats whining about the voting rights bill is such, I don't get it. I don't get it. I understand, and somebody needs to explain this to me, and I think the Democrats have done a terrible job of explaining this to people, and that is this. They keep saying that the Supreme Court is marginalizing the African-American voter. How can that be? It's you're insinuating that only an African-American can represent an African-American, which makes no sense whatsoever. So the fact that they're saying, you know, take Alabama or take whichever one, the latest one where they said, the Supreme Court ruling where they could, you know, where they said that you can redistrict it based on party, not on race, right? Okay. To say you can redistrict on race, you're insinuating, maybe not even insinuating, you're saying that the only way an African American can be elected to Congress or the Senate is to gerrymander a district so that there are enough African Americans so that an African American would be elected. Now, maybe that was true 50, 60, 70 years ago. I don't know that it's true today. African Americans, I get it. They've been disenfranchised throughout the years. They were not allowed to vote up until the 1960s, right? The laws, right? They had all the Jim Crow laws and poll taxes. And I get it. I appreciate all that. But that's 50, 60 years ago. And yes, are things equal today? No. I don't know if they'll ever be equal. But think about it this way. If you take a district that is 80% African American and you carve up that district and you put African Americans in three different districts, right? 20% each, 25% each. All of a sudden, those districts, I don't know. You've got Democrat, you got 25% of Democrats coming into a new district that a Republican won by 10 or 12. And I don't get this. Here's another thing that I don't get. This, it may energize minority voters. If minority voters aren't energized to vote, you need this to be energized to vote? You need Donald Trump to be energized to vote? You need Kamala Harris to be energized to vote? I don't understand these people. You vote. You're an American. That's what you do. So I find it so disingenuous and almost insulting to say that they're disenfranchising African-American voters. They're not taking their vote away. And they're not even saying you can't elect a black person. They're just saying you can't clump them all together as African-Americans. Right? They want separate but equal congressional districts. I don't know how that makes any sense today. It's my two cents. I'll get off my soapbox for now. Sure I'm going to get some letters over that one. Sure someone's going to yell at me for that rant. All right. Thanks to everyone who showed up tonight. It was a great conversation with Scott McFarland, who was here earlier. Sam Quinones wrote the book on the perfect tuba, which was more fascinating than I ever could have imagined. The epidemiologist from Harvard. And, of course, my buddy Tom Becker checked in from Omaha about the University of Nebraska Medical Center and the transfer of those hantavirus patients. So we had a wide gambit of conversation tonight. And, of course, your phone calls and my rant at the end of the day. We're going to put a cap on it. Thanks for checking in. We're back tomorrow night with a whole new set of shows, set of hours. So until tomorrow night, thanks for checking in. Our executive director is Alex Hinton. Our engineer tonight is Richard Good. I'm McGraw-Milhaven. Thanks for listening. This is America at Night on Westwood One.

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0: We are Red Eye Radio. He is Eric Carly, and I'm Gary McNamara.
1: So we just started about the president talking about Venezuela, the 51st state. The one thing that comes to mind here, there's limited opportunity, even if this president speaks all the time and every day, but still there's limited opportunity to promote the things that you're actually doing well. You know, the Venezuela thing, you know, I don't think the public cares about it anymore. I wish he would just stop it, because it takes away from the time that he can talk about, and Marco Rubio also could talk about it, and J.D. Vance could talk about it, how because of the president's foreign policy, they are changing the world. They are changing the world, the potential of what is out there. You know, with Venezuela, which again, United States becoming friendly with Venezuela blunts the impact of China.
2: Yeah.
1: When you see what's going on right now with Russia and the Ukraine, right now, and everything that this president is doing in the Middle East is also taking away power and influence from China and Russia. And then in the Middle East right now, with the UAE now involved in military action, Saudi Arabia, for the most part, cooperating. The fact that of Middle Eastern countries talking about if Iran is, you know, not the power that they were anymore, and they don't have the influence about having Abraham Accord peace agreements with Israel, this president on foreign policy is changing the landscape like no other president in my lifetime.
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9: Usher's a comfortable morning across the area, but count on some hot afternoons this week. We get that started today with a high temperature all the way around 96. Sunny skies, the wind about 10 to 15 miles per hour, but it'll stay hot the next several afternoons. Mornings will be mild. I think tonight we drop down to the upper 50s. Once again, we're looking for sunny skies, and by afternoon we got high temperatures up to the 90 degree mark. With your first alert forecast from News Channel 10, I'm Doppler Dave.
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0: Republicans are trying to find a, you know, permission structure for young black men or, you know, blacks to vote for them, as if blacks don't have a mind on their own, of their own, to do critical thinking.
1: Right. Right.
0: The what do they call it? The soft bigotry that exists in the Democratic Party, that
1: right.
0: blacks are stupid and can't make their own decisions.
1: Right. That's very much alive
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1: Eighteen-year-old Keontae Rashad Clayton and a friend were arrested on charges of kidnapping, assault, and drug possession following a weapons call to Thompson Park late Friday afternoon. The Amarillo Police Department was called to the park on a complaint of someone pulling a gun and placing it near another person's head. Upon returning to a vehicle officers were keeping an eye on, Clayton and his friend were detained. Officers spotted open alcohol containers in the SUV. A search then led to the discovery of suspected psychedelic mushrooms. As the two were being booked into the Potter County Jail, the friend revealed he had taken a gun and hid it in the grass at the scene. Clayton now faces aggravated kidnapping, aggravated assault with a deadly weapon, and possession of a controlled substance charges. The state of Texas suing Netflix. Texas Attorney General Ken Paxton filed a lawsuit Monday that accuses the streaming giant of spying on Texans, including children, and collecting users' data without their knowledge or consent. For KGNC News, I'm Michael J. Stevens. 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
2: 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Gary McNamara and Eric Harley talk about everything from politics to social issues and news of the day. 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
3: All across America, we are Red Eye Radio. He is Eric Harley and I'm Gary McNamara. All right, the best thing that Trump said yesterday. You ready?
4: Okay.
3: All right, here we go. This is the best thing that Trump said yesterday. You have me up over here?
4: No, all right.
3: Okay, here we go. All right.
5: But I have a new way out. I'm going to propose something the opposite of what I want, and we will have massive amounts of legislation. No, just all I have to do is say, we will not build the wall. And they'll prevent it.
6: That's a diabolic
5: question. No, I'm going to do it, Katie. We'll put it in.
7: I think you're
5: I'm going to go the opposite. Whatever is bad, I'm going to go for it, and they'll approve what's good. Fine.
8: We kind of suggested that along the way on a couple of things.
9: Yes, we did. We absolutely did. Isn't that great?
8: Yeah. I mean, there are some things that won't work, but he could do, it's basically Costanza, do the opposite.
3: The opposite.
8: Yeah.
3: Saw Seinfeld say. Because when remember he came up and he's the one that convinced him.
8: Yeah.
3: Well, if everything you do is wrong, then the opposite would have to be right.
8: And yeah, Seinfeld said, exactly.
3: He said, that was the dumbest thing I ever said on the, you know, on the show, as if the opposite is actually going to work. And he said, I've actually gotten letters from people who have done that and said, it worked.
8: And it. For Costanza, I mean, it works a little, you know. I mean, so, yeah.
3: I love it when he's in the car with the woman and she said, do you want to come up? He goes, no, I don't think so. We haven't known each other long enough.
8: Yeah.
3: She said, who are you, George Costanza? I'm the opposite of every man you've ever met.
8: Well, it's
3: a great line.
8: You know, again, I think Trump on a few things could do that. If he actually wanted to make Canada the 51st state, we will never include Canada as a part of our nation, and then the liberals just get on board. Now, we wouldn't have been on board.
3: No. We would not. No. We would not have been on board.
8: Yeah, we've stated multiple times that wouldn't work out because. They would have two senators and I don't know how many House seats.
3: Yes.
8: You know, but all of that. So, yeah. Yeah. That's a hard no.
3: Yeah. Mr. President, don't fight so hard for redistricting advantage.
8: Yeah, exactly.
3: And lose it by adding
8: right
3: far left liberal states.
8: Yeah. Exactly.
3: Doesn't make any sense. Now, this was interesting. Howard Schultz yesterday.
8: All right, yeah.
3: Remember him, Mr. Starbucks?
8: Yes.
3: Remember Howard Schultz? He came up with it. He's the one that came up with the idea, right, for the
8: Let's talk race.
3: For the coffee cups.
8: Yeah. I basically told the

0: AGNC, United Supermarkets, and Mrs. Baird's Bread congratulate our most recent teacher on the rise, Melissa Ramirez of Amarillo High School. Congratulations from Mrs. Baird's Bread, United Supermarkets, and Amarillo's News Talk, AGNC.
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9: Well, we've had quite the variety of weather lately. We went from the chilly end of the weekend to nice springtime weather yesterday. Today, we'll end up feeling a lot more like summertime. Sunny skies, but we have temperatures heading into the 90s, about 96 for Amarillo. The wind 10 to 15 miles per hour. Overnight tonight, we'll have a chance to cool down to the upper 50s, but the next few afternoons look to be rather hot. High tomorrow back up around the 90-degree mark. With your first alert forecast from News Channel 10, I'm Doppler Day.
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0: 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Then he tried to carjack another car. Only this car had a man's family, including his young children, still inside the car.
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0: would have to assume.
1: Right. Yeah. There's a lot to talk about.
0: There's a lot of other stuff, too.
1: Yeah.
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17: Usher's a comfortable morning across the area, but count on some hot afternoons this week. We get that started today with a high temperature all the way around 96. Sunny skies, the wind about 10 to 15 miles per hour, but it'll stay hot the next several afternoons. Mornings will be mild. I think tonight we drop down to the upper 50s. Once again, we're looking for sunny skies, and by afternoon we got high temperatures up to the 90-degree mark. With your first alert forecast from News Channel 10, I'm Doppler Dave.
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11: 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We'll be right back.

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0: We are on our radio. He's Eric Carlin. I'm Gary McNamara. I can't play the audio because there's too many F-words in it, but on Bill Maher's drinking podcast,
1: he
0: had Fetterman on, and they were talking about just how, and these are two Democrats, talking about how whack the Democratic Party is, you know, the racism that they throw out in order to defend communism. They talk about Plattner, where Plattner said, "I'm a communist." And, you know, Bill Maher talking about the assistant of to Mondani, who's a communist, says she's a communist.
1: Right.
0: And

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10: Usher's a comfortable morning across the area, but count on some hot afternoons this week. We get that started today with a high temperature all the way around 96. Sunny skies, the wind about 10 to 15 miles per hour, but it'll stay hot the next several afternoons. Mornings will be mild. I think tonight we drop down to the upper 50s. Once again, we're looking for sunny skies, and by afternoon we got the high temperatures up to the 90 degree mark. With your first alert forecast from News Channel 10, I'm Doppler Day.
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5: Israel comes to the defense of a Gulf country. I'm Dave Anthony, Fox News, sending Iran Dome, or Iron Dome anti-missile equipment to the United Arab Emirates and the soldiers to operate it. Iran's targeted the UAE multiple times in the conflict as the ceasefire gets shakier.
6: I would call it the weakest right now. After reading that piece of garbage they sent us, I didn't even finish reading it.
5: President Trump referencing Iran's counterproposal he already rejected Sunday, continuing to insist he won't let Iran get a nuclear weapon.
7: Iran's response to the U.S., this plan had called for the U.S. to pay Iran for war damages, recognition of Iran's sovereignty over the Strait of Hormuz, an end to U.S. sanctions, and the release of Iran's blocked assets. The Speaker of Iran's parliament responded, saying, quote, there is no alternative but to accept the rights of the Iranian people as laid out in the 14-point proposal. Any other approach will be completely inconclusive, nothing but one failure after another. The longer they drag their feet, the more American taxpayers will pay for it.
5: That's Fox's Alex Hogan. Oil prices rising back up this morning, getting 3%. WTI back over $101 a barrel. All that's hanging over the Trump trip to China this week as the U.S. military blockade continues around Iran's ports.
8: A Chinese government spokesman is promising an in-depth exchange of views when President Trump meets his counterpart Xi Jinping. There's no doubt that one of the topics will be Iran. China, a major purchaser of Iranian oil, has seen crude oil imports fall 20% year on year as a result of the conflict. It's called for a complete cessation of hostilities.
5: Fox's Jonathan Savage. Now the American passengers quarantined in the U.S. taken from that hantavirus-stricken cruise ship.
9: They have been through an unimaginable experience here with their travel. But as of our last update, everyone was doing well.
5: Ashley Neumeier, the director of Public Health Nebraska, 16 people being isolated in Omaha, another two are in Atlanta. 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
10: 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Just click listen, then swipe right and hear the latest news updates on your time. 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
5: Again, President Trump will leave for China today in his trip there and talks with that country's leader. And the Secret Service has been working for a while to secure that trip.
14: Planning starts weeks or months ahead and includes advanced work and threat assessments to catch any potential risks. A Secret Service assistant director has said, quote, all options are on the table when it comes to the protection of the president, adding they look to bring everything you can think of to bear to keep the president safe. Federal, state, and local agencies protect the president here at home. Overseas, foreign law enforcement, the U.S. military, and the State Department are essential to maintaining security levels surrounding the president. Gernal Scott, Fox News.
5: Now, this is just weeks after the attack at the White House Correspondents' Dinner in Washington. The suspect, Cole Allen, back in federal court yesterday.
7: This California man who's accused of traveling across the country to kill President Trump is facing four charges in this case, including attempting to assassinate the president. He pleaded not guilty to all the charges during his arraignment, despite all the evidence against him, which includes a manifesto he allegedly wrote. Also, Allen's lawyers are asking the judge to disqualify U.S. Attorney for D.C., Jeanine Pirro, and acting AG Todd Blanche from this case since they were at the dinner.
5: Fox's Christina Coleman will get an update on inflation this morning. Expected to show an increase in the annual rate last month because of rising oil and gas prices. On Wall Street, stock futures are falling the day after gains put the Nasdaq at a record high. In the NBA, the defending champs stay undefeated in the playoffs.
15: There's the buzzer, and the Thunder have won and swept and are headed to the Western Conference Finals.
5: Oklahoma City beat and KO'd the LA Lakers 115-110 on Amazon Prime Video. In the East, Cleveland beat Detroit 112-103 to tie that series 2-2. I'm Dave Anthony, and this is Fox News.
16: Eighteen-year-old Keontae Rashad Clayton and a friend were arrested on charges of kidnapping, assault, and drug possession following a weapons call to Thompson Park late Friday afternoon. The Amarillo Police Department was called to the park on a complaint of someone pulling a gun and placing it near another person's head. Upon returning to a vehicle officers were keeping an eye on, Clayton and his friend were detained. Officers spotted open alcohol containers in the SUV. A search then led to the discovery of suspected psychedelic mushrooms. As the two were being booked into the Potter County Jail, the friend revealed he had taken a gun and hid it in the grass at the scene. Clayton now faces aggravated kidnapping, aggravated assault with a deadly weapon, and possession of a controlled substance charges. The state of Texas suing Netflix. Texas Attorney General Ken Paxton filed a lawsuit Monday that accuses the streaming giant of spying on Texans, including children, and collecting users' data without their knowledge or consent. For KGNC News, I'm Michael J. Stevens.
17: Well, we've had quite the variety of weather lately. We went from the chilly end of the weekend to nice springtime weather yesterday. Today, we'll end up feeling a lot more like summertime. sunny skies, but we have temperatures heading into the 90s, about 96 for Amarillo. Now the wind 10 to 15 miles per hour. Overnight tonight, we'll have a chance to cool down to the upper 50s, but the next few afternoons look to be rather hot. High tomorrow back up around the 90 degree mark. With your first alert forecast from News Channel 10, I'm Doppler Day.
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0: 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The largest and most experienced farm news team in the Lone Star State covers it all. From the piney woods of East Texas to the rocky ranges of the Trans-Pecos, and from the Panhandle down to the Rio Grande Valley. Here's today's top stories.
19: 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I'm James Hunt, and we'll talk about that on Texas Ag Today.
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22: Hello, Texas. Why don't you jump on in with me and buckle up? We're going to take a ride around the Lone Star State as we cover the most important industry in this greatest state in the nation, Texas agriculture. Be sure to hold on tight because it all starts right now.
23: USDA is changing the area. They're dropping sterile screwworm flies in South Texas, moving the dispersal area further north along the Texas border. According to the latest dispersal map, sterile flies are now being dropped in Cameron, Willacy, Hidalgo, Starr, Jim Hogg, Zapata, Webb, Dimmitt, and Maverick counties. The number of screwworm cases in Mexico continues to increase, with the latest report showing four baby calves infected through umbilical lesions and a dog that was infected through a tick bite. All of those cases were in Nuevo León and within 100 miles of the Texas border. The Department of Justice has released additional details about the proposed settlement it teased just a few days ago, saying it will help lower the costs of chicken, pork, and turkey in grocery stores.
21: Acting Attorney General Todd Blanche posted on X, formerly Twitter, that the DOJ has reached an historic settlement with AgriStats, whose business model, he says, directly raised the price of chicken, turkey, and pork. AgriStats is a data sharing and consulting company in the broiler chicken market that has also historically worked in the pork and turkey markets. Blanche alleged their business model allowed for the sharing of confidential information among only meat producers, putting buyers of meat, like grocery stores and restaurants, at a competitive disadvantage. The DOJ's proposed settlement with AgriStats would force the company to make its reports available to all buyers and sellers to ensure a level playing field, an action Blanche said would mean that meat prices will go down for consumers. For the Texas Farm Bureau Radio Network, I'm Jessica Domel.
23: Cattle and horses are worth a lot of money, so it makes sense to protect your livestock from theft. Clay McKinney is with the Texas and Southwestern Cattle Raisers Association's Special Rangers, and he says the number one thing you can do is brand your livestock.
24: It's very disheartening when a guy calls me and says, I've lost 30 head of cows. They've been gone a week. And I said, okay, we're on it. What's the breed and everything? Are they branded? And he goes, no, there's not a brand or earmark on them. It's not impossible, but it's an extreme setback for us to try to find those cattle.
23: Another piece of advice is don't make it easy for cattle thieves.
24: People are working their cattle along a farm-to-market road and leaving those cattle in the pen overnight. The crooks are watching all the time. They see those cattle in there and the front gate to the pasture is unlocked. They go get a trailer, come back, load them up, and they're gone. So always try to put the cattle back out of the pen or try to work, if you can, in a pen that's not accessible to the highway or off the highway out of sight.
23: That's Clay McKinney with the Texas Special Rangers. Drought continues throughout the Texas High Plains. James Hunt has more from the Panhandle.
19: We are in a delicate situation in the Texas High Plains as planting begins and our farmers continue to wait for rain. Highlighting our concern is the Texas Drought Monitor, which shows literally all of our region at no better than the D2 level and a growing mass of territory that has gone to D3. The latest observations from Texas A&M AgriLife tell us that not only are our farmers having to deal with short soil moisture, a decline in pasture conditions means grazing opportunities have become limited for our cattle raisers. Obviously, we need to break out of this prolonged dry spell soon. Now for some good news for our area sorghum growers. AgriLife entomologist Tyler Gilreath says this season there will be more generic alternatives for the insecticide known as Vantacore.
1: Our major complex is really fall armyworms and corn earworm, with fall armyworms typically taking the lead. They can do a lot of damage, and fortunately for us, that going generic means growers get a very affordable application of an insecticide that's lights out. Vantacore historically has been our go-to. It's been kind of the golden standard for controlling headworms. And so it kind of puts it into perspective that we're looking like we're going to make a decent sorghum crop and we've got some headworms popping up. Hey, there's some options out there that are relatively cheap to speak of and kind of more affordable in that price range to make, you know, more attractive in a sorghum crop.
19: That's Tyler Gilreath, entomologist with AgriLife's High Plains Center in Canyon. I'm James Hunt on the Texas Farm Bureau Radio Network.
23: Beef is winning with consumers. Tom Nicoletti checks in with the Texas Beef Council.
19: We are in a delicate situation in the Texas High Plains as planting begins and our farmers continue to wait for rain. Highlighting our concern is the Texas Drought Monitor, which shows literally all of our region at no better than the D2 level and a growing mass of territory that has gone to D3. The latest observations from Texas A&M AgriLife tell us that not only are our farmers having to deal with short soil moisture, a decline in pasture conditions means grazing opportunities have become limited for our cattle raisers. Obviously, we need to break out of this prolonged dry spell soon. Now for some good news for our area sorghum growers. AgriLife entomologist Tyler Gilreath says this season there will be more generic alternatives for the insecticide known as Vantacore.
1: Our major complex is really fall armyworms and corn earworm, with fall armyworms typically taking the lead. They can do a lot of damage, and fortunately for us, that going generic means growers get a very affordable application of an insecticide that's lights out. Vantacore historically has been our go-to. It's been kind of the golden standard for controlling headworms. And so it kind of puts it into perspective that we're looking like we're going to make a decent sorghum crop and we've got some headworms popping up. Hey, there's some options out there that are relatively cheap to speak of and kind of more affordable in that price range to make, you know, more attractive in a sorghum crop.
19: That's Tyler Gilreath, entomologist with AgriLife's High Plains Center in Canyon. I'm James Hunt on the Texas Farm Bureau Radio Network.
23: The Farmer Bridge Assistance Program has sent out over $9 billion in farm assistance. Jessica Domel has the details.
21: The U.S. Department of Agriculture has approved and distributed more than $9.7 billion in Farmer Bridge Assistance Program payments. The payments are designed to provide a bridge to help farmers stay afloat as they suffer from higher input costs and low commodity prices until the point in time when the increased reference prices promised in the One Big Beautiful Bill Act take effect. Richard Fordyce, USDA Undersecretary for Farm Production and Conservation, joins us for an update on the overall program.
2: It's an $11 billion program. We still have applications to get through and to get approved. You know, not sure if we'll actually hit the $11 billion, but we'll be close. Again, lots of positive responses from folks that I talked to around the country. Dollars that have come in a meaningful time that really have made a difference. In that same funding, so $11 billion for FBA, we had $1 billion for the Assistance for Specialty Crop Farmers, ASCF. We just closed acreage reporting for specialty crop farmers. We will now be able to calculate the universe of acres that specialty crop acres and be able to then determine what the payment rates will be per acre by crop. And as you can imagine, that's going to be a little more of a lift than FBA because we just have so many more crops that are considered under the assistance for specialty crop farmers. But that will be coming out soon. That announcement will be, and hopefully sign up will begin pretty quickly. And I don't have a date, I don't have a timeline for that, but hopefully very quickly.
21: USDA has approved more than 508,000 applications for assistance so far, including 25,000 applications from Texans. For the Texas Farm Bureau Radio Network, I'm Jessica Domel.
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23: Volunteer plants in gardens and landscapes are showing up at this time of year. San Angelo horticulturalist John Begno has some advice on how to deal with them.
3: Volunteer plants sometimes show up because squirrels plant them, or even they're a somewhat invasive species, like, say, Chinese pistache, where the female seeds come up everywhere. And so we have this dilemma. And a plant out of place is really the definition of a weed. So when these volunteer plants show up and you don't need them, don't want them, or they're in a really bad place, like close to a foundation, or they're going to crack a sidewalk or something, you have a choice. You can just get rid of them. You can kill them. You can dig them out, pull them out, dispose of them. That is one way. Now, if you have let some go for a while and they're really hard to dig, you can do a little stump cut treatment where you cut them off. Ranchers, we use Remedy and diesel and paint mesquite trees and things like that. Kind of hard for the homeowner in a situation like that. They do have a product called Stump Killer, and even plain diesel sometimes, just painted on that fresh cut, will do a pretty good job on removing these plants. If you choose by identifying them and knowing they're a good plant, then you may use an app like iNaturalist, which is free, or you can upgrade, and that takes a picture. You take a picture of it. It helps you identify it. If it's something you'd like to use in your landscape, now is not a bad time to dig those. When you dig them, get as much of the root as you can. Moist soil always works better. Be sure and prune the top of these or the side branches. If you're going to relocate them, at least half of the branches should be removed so that you compensate for any roots that you broke. So pruning is really recommended. September, October may be the best time. If you identify it and decide not to dig it, don't know what to do with it, give it away or whatever, just wait and you can do it later. This is John Begno reporting for Texas Ag Today from San Angelo.
23: Spring brings some health problems for Texas sheep and goats. Dr. Bob Judd takes a look at some of those problems.
7: Spring brings longer days and hopefully rain, followed by green pastures, but can also bring some health issues in sheep and goats. The Sheep and Goat publication indicates fluctuating temperatures, heavy rains, and rapidly growing forage can create animal stress and increases the chance of disease. Internal parasites are the number one threat during this time of the year, as the barber pole worm is particularly well adapted to a warm, humid environment. Parasitic larvae that survive the winter become highly active on pasture, and sheep and goats grazing close to the ground ingest these larvae, leading to infections, and symptoms can develop rapidly, including anemia, pale eyelids and other mucous membranes, lethargy, bottle jaw, which is edema under the jaw, weight loss, and even death. Goats are especially susceptible, and strategic deworming based on fecal egg counts, selective deworming rather than whole herd deworming, and rotational grazing are essential to slow resistance of the worms to deworming medications and to reduce parasite numbers. Coccidiosis is another parasite common in sheep and goats, and this is common in the spring with the stress of weaning, decreasing immunity. Coccidial organisms thrive in moist environments, and heavy rains can contaminate feeding and watering areas. Infected animals usually develop diarrhea, dehydration, poor weight gain, and unthrifty appearance, and sometimes just reduced growth performance, which is still important. Prevention can include using clean, dry bedding and treating active cases with medicated feed or prescription medications from your veterinarian. Join me next time for more on health problems for sheep and goats this spring. I'm Dr. Bob Judd. This is the Texas Farm Bureau Radio Network.
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1: Howdy, neighbors. I'm Larry Marble with the Livestock Auction Market Report on Texas Ag Today. We are on the line with Rodney Butler, BBL Livestock. Rodney, how was the Friday sale?
2: Oh, we had a good sale. The market was good. Short run, but we had good cattle, sir.
1: Walk the pens with us.
2: 196 head of cattle, no horses, and 46 sheep and goats. That old market's good. Your 2 to 300-pound steers were 650 to 710. Heifers were 385 to 560. Your 300 to 400-pound steers were 507 to 610. Heifers were 409 to 555. Your 400 to 500-pound steers were 496 to 536. Heifers were 416 525. Your 500 to 600 pound steers were 426 to 493. Heifers were 376 to 440. Your 600 to 700 pound steers were 365 to 420. Heifers were 223 to 365. And 700 to 800 pound steers were 318 to 342. And heifers were 297 to 302. Cow market and bull market is pretty steady. They're brought anywhere from $1 to $1.92. Bulls brought from $1.60 to $2. Stocker cows, young cows. We had a few of them, not very many. They brought in $1.17 to $2.25. And the bred cows we had this week brought $21.50 to $29.50, sir.
1: Good. Do you know of anything for this next week coming?
2: I know of a few cattle coming this next week, but not a whole bunch. But I do know of a few small bunches coming.
1: Tell everybody how to get in on it, if they've got something to bring or something to buy.
2: Yeah, y'all can reach me here at Selborne at 361-358-1727 or call me on my mobile, 645-5002.
1: Rodney, thank you for the call.
2: Thank you and take care.
1: Bye-bye. Neighbor, thanks for joining me. I'm Larry Marble. This is the Texas Farm Bureau Radio Network. Walk in the pens. We'll see you tomorrow. Good day.
3: Cattle futures took a roller coaster ride to kick off the trading week on Monday. We ended mostly lower. However, we were trading higher throughout most of the session until news broke that the Trump administration will temporarily reduce tariffs on beef imports from Brazil. After that news broke, most things headed lower. We closed out lower on live cattle and all except the spot June contract. It was up 50 cents, closing at 249.40. Everything else lower, with August down 55, 243.55. Feeder cattle lower across the board. August feeders down $1.92, 362.30. September feeders down 207 at 360.15. The disconnect between futures and cash continues. We set new records again last week. We sold a lot of cattle as well. Packers bought 107,000 head on the negotiated cash fed cattle market last week at record high prices. Texas and Kansas cattle topped out at 258. In the north, live sales topping at 260, dress sales as high as 405, setting new records once again. Corn and wheat both closed higher. May corn up 4.5 at 460 and 3/4. September corn up 4, 481 and 3/4. July Kansas City wheat up 10.5, closing at 686 1/4. July Chicago wheat up 15, closing at 634 a bushel. Cotton strongly higher, with the July contract up 304 points, 87.77. December cotton up 194, closing at 87.40. In the energy markets, June natural gas up 16 cents, 291. June West Texas crude up 281. 98.23 a barrel. The financial markets slightly higher, with the Dow up 95 points, 49,704. The NASDAQ up 27 at 26,274, while the S&P is up 13 points, 7,412. Now, with a closer look at the energy and financial markets, here's economist Tim Snyder with Matador Economics in Dallas.
4: Today's markets are once again being dragged back into the same geopolitical whirlpool we thought might calm down last week. But, well, here we go again. After days of waiting for Iran's response to the latest U.S. ceasefire proposal, negotiators finally answered late Saturday, and President Trump's reaction was immediate and blunt, saying, "I don't like it. Totally unacceptable." And just like that, global crude oil and fuel prices spiked again. At the same time, President Trump is preparing for his trip to China, where the biggest issue hanging over the talks may not be trade this time. It may be energy inflation. According to oilprice.com report, China's consumer price index rose 1.2% from a year ago, accelerating from March, while producer prices also surged higher. That's fueling concerns that inflationary pressure is building within the Chinese economy. Much of the pressure is believed to be tied directly to Iran's tightening grip around the Strait of Hormuz, where shipping disruptions have forced China and much of the world to pay significantly higher prices for crude oil and refined products. Expect the first conversations between President Trump and President Xi to focus heavily on reopening the strait to unrestricted international shipping and pushing Iran back away from what many are now calling an economic choke point. The U.S. is also bringing economic firepower to the table. Joining President Trump are executives from Boeing, Apple, Nvidia, Qualcomm, MasterCard, and Citigroup, with talks expected to include aircraft sales, semiconductor export controls, and financial market access. Meanwhile, tomorrow and Wednesday bring the next U.S. CPI and PPI inflation reports. Expectations are for another hot reading, around 0.3% month over month and roughly 3.6% annually, numbers that would reinforce concerns inflation is beginning to reaccelerate globally. For today, markets are cautious but not panicked. The Dow, the S&P, the NASDAQ are fractionally lower. The VIX is up more than 6%. Metals are mostly flat, and energy futures have backed off from their overnight highs. But there's a lot of week ahead, and markets are growing wary of the back and forth. For the Texas Farm Bureau Radio Network, I'm economist Tim Snyder.
3: That wraps up our look at the markets, and that wraps up this episode of Texas Ag Today. I'm Kerry Martin. Hope to see you back here next time as we cover the most important industry in this greatest state in the U.S. of A, Texas agriculture.
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0: Israel comes to the defense of a Gulf country. I'm Dave Anthony, Vox News, sending Iran Dome, or Iron Dome anti-missile equipment to the United Arab Emirates and the soldiers to operate it. Iran's targeted the UAE multiple times in the conflict as the ceasefire gets shakier.
1: I would call it the weakest right now. After reading that piece of garbage they sent us, I didn't even finish reading it.
0: President Trump, referencing Iran's counterproposal he already rejected Sunday, continuing to insist he won't let Iran get a nuclear weapon.
2: Iran's response to the U.S., this plan had called for the U.S. to pay Iran for war damages, recognition of Iran's sovereignty over the Strait of Hormuz, an end to U.S. sanctions, and the release of Iran's blocked assets. The Speaker of Iran's parliament responded, saying, quote, there is no alternative but to accept the rights of the Iranian people as laid out in the 14-point proposal. Any other approach will be completely inconclusive, nothing but one failure after another. The longer they drag their feet, the more American taxpayers will pay for it.
0: That's Fox's Alex Hogan. Oil prices rising back up this morning, gaining 3%. WTI back over 101 bucks a barrel. All that's hanging over the Trump trip to China this week as the U.S. military blockade continues around Iran's ports.
3: A Chinese government spokesman is promising an in-depth exchange of views when President Trump meets his counterpart Xi Jinping. There's no doubt that one of the topics will be Iran. China, a major purchaser of Iranian oil, has seen crude oil imports fall 20% year on year as a result of the conflict. It's called for a complete cessation of hostilities.
0: Fox's Jonathan Savage. Now the American passengers quarantined in the U.S. taken from that hantavirus-stricken cruise ship.
4: They have been through an unimaginable experience here with their travel. But as of our last update, everyone was doing well.
0: Ashley Neumeier, the director of Public Health Nebraska, 16 people being isolated in Omaha. Another two are in Atlanta. 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
5: 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Just click listen, then swipe right and hear the latest news updates on your time. 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
0: Again, President Trump will leave for China today in his trip there and talks with that country's leader. And the Secret Service has been working for a while to secure that trip.
9: Planning starts weeks or months ahead and includes advanced work and threat assessments to catch any potential risks. A Secret Service assistant director has said, quote, all options are on the table when it comes to the protection of the president, adding they look to bring everything you can think of to bear to keep the president safe. Federal, state, and local agencies protect the president here at home. Overseas, foreign law enforcement, the U.S. military, and the State Department are essential to maintaining security levels surrounding the president. Gernal Scott, Fox News.
0: Now, this is just weeks after the attack at the White House Correspondents' Dinner in Washington. The suspect, Cole Allen, back in federal court yesterday.
10: This California man who's accused of traveling across the country to kill President Trump is facing four charges in this case, including attempting to assassinate the president. He pleaded not guilty to all the charges during his arraignment, despite all the evidence against him, which includes a manifesto he allegedly wrote. Also, Allen's lawyers are asking the judge to disqualify U.S. Attorney for D.C., Jeanine Pirro, and acting AG Todd Blanche from this case since they were at the dinner.
0: Fox's Christina Coleman will get an update on inflation this morning. Expected to show an increase in the annual rate last month because of rising oil and gas prices. On Wall Street, stock futures are falling the day after gains put the Nasdaq at a record high. In the NBA, the defending champs stay undefeated in the playoffs.
11: There's the buzzer, and the Thunder have won and swept and are headed to the Western Conference Finals.
0: Oklahoma City beat and KO'd the L.A. Lakers 115-110 on Amazon Prime Video. In the East, Cleveland beat Detroit 112-103 to tie that series 2-2. I'm Dave Anthony, and this is Fox News.

0: Good morning. Today is Tuesday, May 12th. Welcome to Newsday Amarillo. I'm Tim Butler in the Citizens Bank studios of KGNC. Coming up in this half hour, Potter County Sheriff's made arrest Sunday for DWI and assault. In Texas news, Senator John Cornyn gets on board with the idea for a federal gas tax holiday. Also in this half hour, we will be hearing from Penny Bentley about the business connection coming up Thursday at the Civic Center.
1: Temperatures starting off nice and mild, but it'll turn out being a hot day. We're looking for sunny skies. Now the wind 10 to 15 miles per hour, but our high today up around 96. Hottest day of the week, with near 90 again tomorrow. With your first alert forecast from News Channel 10, I'm Doppler Dave.
0: Sliver of a moon out there in the eastern sky this morning, 57 degrees at 5:38. Potter County Sheriff's deputies arrested 21-year-old Luis Alfredo Atavia Sunday at 4:27 a.m. in the 2500 block of Poplar for driving while intoxicated, and a JP charge. Bond was assessed at $2,500. Deputies arrested 21-year-old Isaiah Cardona Sunday at 5:15 p.m. at Southeast 10th and Willow for assault causing bodily injury to a family member and a city charge. Bond was set at $2,000 for Leonardo Contreras Aguilera, age 20, who was arrested Sunday at 2:30 a.m. in the 300 block of South Pierce for driving while intoxicated. Potter County SO arrested 32-year-old Gregorio Garcia Escalon Sunday at 7:40 p.m. in the 400 block of North Grand for driving while intoxicated with an open alcohol container. Deputies arrested 21-year-old Natalie Silva Sunday morning at 8 in the 1200 block of North Woodland for two counts of aggravated assault with a deadly weapon.
1: 18-year-old Keontae Rashad Clayton and a friend were arrested on charges of kidnapping, assault, and drug possession following a weapons call to Thompson Park late Friday afternoon. The Amarillo Police Department was called to the park on a complaint of someone pulling a gun and placing it near another person's head. Upon returning to a vehicle officers were keeping an eye on, Clayton and his friend were detained. Officers spotted open alcohol containers in the SUV. A search then led to the discovery of suspected psychedelic mushrooms. As the two were being booked into the Potter County Jail, the friend revealed he had taken a gun and hid it in the grass at the scene. Clayton now faces aggravated kidnapping, aggravated assault with a deadly weapon, and possession of a controlled substance charges. For KGNC News, I'm Michael J. Stevens.
0: The Amarillo City Council will meet this afternoon at 3 in the council chambers on the third floor of City Hall at 623 South Johnson. The council will consider an ordinance to vacate over 8,000 square feet of alleyway in the vicinity of Southwest 26th and Britain at the request of Southwestern Public Service Company. The council will consider a distribution of state funds for the 2026 Working Ranch Cowboys Association's World Championship Ranch Rodeo and a donation of funds to the 2026 American Quarter Horse Association for the Versatility Ranch Horse World Championships. The city manager will address issues with the new city water billing system. They will also discuss the purchase of 18 traffic cameras at the request of the police chief, a new air handler at the airport, revising the roadway and sidewalk project at the airport, a concrete removal and repair contract, the purchase of a Freightliner fuel transport truck, fire hydrant replacement and repair contracts, two motors and supply valves at three city water pump stations. There will also be a time set aside for public comments. 57 degrees at 5:42. Turning to Texas news this hour, U.S. Senator John Cornyn is reversing his position and supporting a temporary suspension of the federal gasoline tax. On Monday, after President Donald Trump endorsed the idea, James Tallarico, the Democratic nominee for U.S. Senate, agreed with him. Trump says he'll move to suspend the tax of more than 18 cents a gallon to ease gas and diesel prices, which have risen since the start of the war in Iran in February. Cornyn previously stated the idea wasn't really a solution. The incumbent senator is facing a tough challenge from Texas Attorney General Ken Paxton in the GOP primary runoff. Officials believe a body found near railroad tracks in Bexar County is connected to the six people found dead in a boxcar in Laredo. In a news conference on Monday, Sheriff Javier Salazar said Union Pacific Police found a man's body around 1:30 p.m. near the tracks just outside Loop 1604. ICE investigators say the bodies in Laredo were part of an apparent human smuggling operation on Sunday afternoon. Officials believe the Bexar County body was part of that same group. The medical examiner is working to identify the man and determine his cause and manner of death. That's a look at local and Texas news this half hour. You can get more local news on our website at KGNCAM.com.
1: Ushers a comfortable morning across the area, but count on some hot afternoons this week. We get that started today with a high temperature all the way around 96. Sunny skies, the wind about 10 to 15 miles per hour, but it'll stay hot the next several afternoons. Mornings will be mild. I think tonight we drop down to the upper 50s. Once again, we're looking for sunny skies, and by afternoon we got high temperatures up to the 90-degree mark. With your first alert forecast from News Channel 10, I'm Doppler Day.
0: Right now, around the area, 53 degrees in Adrian, 56 in Vega, 57 in Hereford, 56 in Dimmitt, 54 in Nazareth, 52 in Tulia, 57 in Silverton, 58 in Claude, 59 in Canadian, 56 in Borger, 56 in Canyon. It is 54 at Pantex, and we are 57 here at the KGNC studios on Olson Boulevard. 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
1: I just love your and Michael's show, man. 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
0: 57 degrees, Doppler Dave says. We're going to a high of 96 later on today. 5:48 on Newsday Amarillo. I'm Tim Butler. Some construction to watch out for this morning. You can expect the main lanes of westbound I-40 and the left lane of eastbound I-40 at the Business 40 intersection to be closed for bridge work today. Westbound traffic will be detoured to the frontage road, so watch out for that if you're in that area this morning. Yesterday morning here on Newsday Amarillo, Penny Bentley from the Chamber of Commerce was in with us to talk about the Business Connection that's coming up Thursday at the Civic Center.
2: The Business Connection trade show is the area's largest business-to-business trade show. So you'll get to come out to the Civic Center and check out about 250 or so businesses and booths at the Civic Center all under one roof from 10 to 4 on Thursday. The show itself is actually free to attend. If you've got a VIP card, you can pick up at our office, or if you've got a business card, just bring that, show that to get in, and come check out what all the latest and greatest products and services and the companies that are out there promoting themselves, and come see us.
0: Tell us about some of the businesses that will be there. Will we see banks? Will we see plumbers?
2: Of course, roofers? A little bit of everything out there. And of course, you know, the best assortment is our gold sponsors. To go ahead and give them a shout out is Amarillo Economic Development Corporation, Amarillo National Bank, BSA Health System, Life Gift, Optimum Business, and Utility Trailer Sales. 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So if you're kind of comparison shopping, or you're needing to check out something new for your home, or, you know, there's probably all sorts of different types of businesses out there. We do have a list on our website, which if you go to amarillo-chamber.org.
0: 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And we will be out there on Thursday. Be sure and look for us in the Connoisseur Media booth. 57 degrees, KGNC News Time is 5:50.
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2: Opinions expressed on this show are of the host and may or may not reflect the opinions of the staff, management, or ownership of Amarillo's KGNC. KGNC.
3: -56 degrees at 5:53. The reigning champion Oklahoma City Thunder have locked up their spot in the Western Conference NBA Finals. Oklahoma City completed a four-game sweep of the Lakers with a 115-110 victory at the Crypto.com Arena. The Thunder will face either the San Antonio Spurs or the Minnesota Timberwolves in the next round. Elsewhere, the Cleveland Cavaliers evened up their series against the Pistons with a 112-103 home victory in Game 4. Playoff action continues tonight with the Spurs hosting the Timberwolves in Game 5. That best-of-seven series is tied at 2 each. Anybody want to talk a little football? The Dallas Cowboys will square off against the Philadelphia Eagles in Arlington on Thanksgiving. It's just the third time the NFC East rivals will battle each other on Turkey Day, and with the last contest taking place back in 2014. Schedule leaks are expected to continue this week until the full schedule is released on Thursday. Sad news this morning, Dallas Cowboys have announced the death of former quarterback Craig Morton on Monday at the age of 83. Dallas drafted Morton in 1965 and he became a starter in 1969. He threw the team's first ever Super Bowl touchdown pass in Super Bowl V in 1971, which the Cowboys lost to the Colts 16-13. After future Hall of Famer Roger Staubach became the starter, Morton was traded to the New York Giants in 1974. He later led the Denver Broncos to Super Bowl XII in 1978, which, by the way, Dallas won 27-10. Craig Morton retired in 1982. Sod Poodles were off last night. They open a six-game series in Corpus Christi tonight. Texas Rangers lost to the Diamondbacks 1-0 last night in the series opener at Globe Life Field. The Rangers and Diamondbacks play again tonight. Our pregame coverage begins at 6:30 here on KGNC. And the Astros fell to the Mariners 3-1 in their series opener in Houston. Those two teams play again tonight also. That's a look at sports. KGNC News Time is 5:55.
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3: Good morning, 56 degrees. Doppler Dave says we're going to a high of 96 later on, 559. Today is Ticket Tuesday. Coming up next hour at 6:25, I've got 2 tickets to an upcoming Texas Rangers game to give away. That'll be a Globe Life Field. And then in the 7 o'clock hour, I have a Texas Rangers prize pack with a Rangers pullover and a Nathan Eovaldi bobblehead to give away. So I hope you can stick around this morning. If you have to leave us and head into your workplace, have a great rest of your day. Another hour is coming up. It's 6 o'clock.
2: 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A248DE Amarillo.
13: Another hantavirus positive test in Spain. I'm Dave Anthony, Fox News. Someone else who was on that stricken cruise ship that's been evacuated. The AP reports 11 positive cases so far. But the World Health Organization's director, Dr. Tedros Ghebreyesus, maintains the risk is low.
14: At the moment, there is no sign that we are seeing the start of a larger outbreak.
13: But it can take weeks for the hantavirus to show symptoms, so a Dutch hospital is going to quarantine 12 staff members for 42 days for mishandling a patient's blood and waste, potentially exposing them. 16 Americans taken off a ship are isolated at the University of Nebraska. One who tested positive is in a biocontainment unit, so is one of the 2 people taken to Atlanta because of mild symptoms. As for others who got off the ship earlier...
15: Right now, Georgia, Texas, Virginia, Arizona, California, New York, Maryland, and Nebraska are all monitoring people for potential symptoms.
13: That's Fox's Alex Hogan. Now to the Iran conflict.
16: The Middle East is bracing for the possibility that the region returns to war in the days ahead. Iran's parliament speaker, Mohammad Khalibaf, posted to X overnight saying our armed forces are ready to deliver a well-deserved response to any aggression. Mistaken strategy and mistaken decisions will always lead to mistaken results. The whole world has already figured this out. We are prepared for all options. They will be surprised.
13: That's Fox's Trey Yingston, Tel Aviv, as Israel sends Iron Dome defense systems to the United Arab Emirates. Iran's attacked the UAE numerous times. This after President Trump rejected Iran's counterproposal as garbage, saying the ceasefire is on life support.
11: It's unbelievably weak.
13: Later today, he heads to Beijing, where the president will hold talks with China's leader, and the Iran conflict will likely be a big issue. China relies heavily on Iran for oil, but the U.S. military continues to blockade Iran's ports, and the price of oil is rising almost 4%. WTI back at $102 a barrel almost. At the gas pump, though, a 2-cent decline today. AAA's national average for regular $4.50 a gallon. 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
13: It's primary day in two states. In Nebraska, where the polls open next hour, there's a House seat in focus. Republican Congressman Don Bacon is not up for re-election. A Trump-backed Republican is running unopposed. Several Democrats are vying for the nomination, hoping to flip that seat in November from red to blue. The polls opened in West Virginia about a half hour ago.
20: Senator Shelley Moore Capito faces five Republican challengers, but she has several endorsements, including one from President Trump, as she looks to win a third term. The drama today may lie in state legislative races. All 100 House seats are up for election, as are many state Senate seats. And the Republican governor, Patrick Morrissey, has endorsed some Republican challengers to incumbents in his own party. In one Senate district, Capito's endorsed the incumbent. Morrissey's endorsed the challenger. Republican Congressman Riley Moore is running unopposed. The state's other member of Congress, Carol Miller, has a primary challenger, businessman Larry Jackson, though Miller has outraised him significantly. Jessica Rosenthal, Fox News.
13: On Wall Street, stock futures are down ahead of an inflation report we're going to get on consumer prices next hour. This is the day after more gains lifted the NASDAQ to a record high. In the NBA, the Thunder remain undefeated in the playoffs, sweeping the Lakers and begging this question.
21: Did LeBron play the final game of his NBA career last night? He scored 24 points and grabbed 14 rebounds in the last Lakers game of the season. Los Angeles was swept in four games of the Western Conference semifinals by the defending champion Oklahoma City Thunder. LeBron has already set an NBA record, playing a 23rd season. Is number 24 in store?
22: I mean, with my future, I don't know. Obviously, I mean, it's obviously we're still fresh from, you know, obviously losing. I don't know. I mean, I don't know what the future holds for me, obviously.
21: LeBron James's NBA future in question after he and the Lakers were knocked out by the Thunder last night, 115-110 in Game 4.
13: That's Fox's Jared Bax. Also last night, Cleveland beat Detroit 112-103 to tie that series 2-2. I'm Dave Anthony. This is Fox News.

0: Good morning. Today is Tuesday, May 12th. Welcome to Newsday Amarillo. I'm Tim Butler in the Citizens Bank studios of KGNC. Coming up in this half hour, in local news, the Randall County Sheriff's deputies made arrest Sunday for theft and public intoxication. In Texas news, officials say the decline in Texas public school enrollment is not related to the pandemic. And it is Ticket Tuesday. Coming up at 6:25, I'll give you an opportunity to win two tickets to an upcoming Texas Rangers game at Globe Life Field this summer.
1: Well, temperatures are nice and pleasant this morning, but we expect a run of hot afternoons for the rest of the week. Today will be dominated by sunshine, light winds, but we'll see a high all the way up to 96 degrees. With your first alert forecast from News Channel 10, I'm Doppler Dave.
0: Already seeing some light out there in the eastern sky this morning, 56 degrees at 6:07. Randall County Sheriff's deputies arrested 30-year-old Logan Tyler Forbes Sunday afternoon at 1:45 for public intoxication. Bond was set at $500. Deputies arrested Stephen Wendell Bryce, age 39, Sunday at 5:58 p.m. for theft of property between $100 and $750. In value, bond was set at $2,500. Randall County SO took 20-year-old Isaac Gilberto Milan into custody Sunday on a federal hold. Bond was set at $500 for 66-year-old Odom Sesamfu, who was arrested Sunday at 10:27 p.m. for property crime Class C. Potter County Sheriff's deputies arrested Kevin Don Hernandez, age 42, Sunday at 6:25 a.m. in the 1600 block of Casa Drive for driving while intoxicated. Third or more offense, bond was set at $5,000. Bond was set at $2,000 for 33-year-old William Reason Johnson, who was arrested Sunday morning at 2:30 in the 1500 block of South Coulter for driving while intoxicated. PSO arrested 36-year-old Mateo Landeros Monday at 2 a.m. in the 600 block of South Highland for driving while intoxicated. Second or more offense, bond was set at $2,000. Potter County arrested 38-year-old Lindsay Elizabeth Lehman Sunday at 5 p.m. in the 1000 block of South Roberts for fraudulent use or possession of identifying information, resisting arrest, evading arrest, and a city charge. The office of Representative Ronnie Jackson announced upcoming mobile office hours for May in Follett, Vega, Miami, and Wellington, hosted by congressional staff. They will be in Follett at the Community Center, 102 South Bruce, today from 10 a.m. to 2 p.m. In Vega at the City Hall, 900 Main Street, tomorrow from 10 a.m. to 2 p.m. In Miami at the Roberts County Annex, 122 East Water Street, Wednesday, May 20th from 10 a.m. to 2 p.m. And in Wellington at the City Council Chambers at 802 10th Street, on Friday, May 22nd. You're encouraged to attend. If you need assistance with a federal agency or want to learn more about the office's services, if you have additional questions, you should call Representative Jackson's Amarillo office at 806-641-5600. 57 degrees at 6:10. Turning to Texas news, a new report says Texas public schools have about 76,000 fewer students enrolled this year for the first non-pandemic decline in nearly 40 years. A policy research group says the state's public schools may have around 100,000 fewer students by the end of the 2020s. Hispanic students made up just over 80% of this year's enrollment drop. In addition, Texas families are generally having fewer children, and more families are homeschooling their kids or enrolling them in private schools. The mother of two toddlers who were found dead in a backyard pool in Katy earlier this year faces charges related to their deaths. Harris County deputies responded in February to a reported drowning at a home on Creek Edge Court. Laura Nicholson was asleep in the house at the time the girls died. In late April, autopsies found cocaine in the blood of the two girls, who were just 2 and 3 years old. Nicholson was arrested on Monday in Florida and is charged with 2 counts of injury to a child. That's a look at local and Texas news this half hour. 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Also, when you follow us on Facebook at KGNCAM.
1: Well, we've had quite the variety of weather lately. We went from the chilly end of the weekend to nice springtime weather yesterday. Today, we'll end up feeling a lot more like summertime. Sunny skies, but we have temperatures heading into the 90s, about 96 for Amarillo. The wind 10 to 15 miles per hour. Overnight tonight, we'll have a chance to cool down to the upper 50s, but the next few afternoons look to be rather hot. High tomorrow back up around the 90 degree mark. With your first alert forecast from News Channel 10, I'm Doppler Dave.
0: Around the area this morning, 47 degrees in Dalhart, 57 in Dumas and Fritch, 54 in Pampa, 53 in Panhandle, 56 in Clarendon, 49 in Happy, 56 in Canyon. It is 61 in Pleasant Valley, and we are 56 here at the KGNC studios on Olson Boulevard. KGNC News Time is 6:13.
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12: Just to keep up with what's going on around Amarillo and what's going on in, with the government.
0: 57 degrees, Doppler Dave says. We're going to a high of 96 later on today here in Amarillo. 6:16 on Newsday Amarillo. I'm Tim Butler. And along with that hot temperature here in Amarillo, want to let you know the National Weather Service has already issued a heat advisory for Palo Duro Canyon for today from 1 p.m. to 9 p.m. They say temperatures in the canyon could go to up to 105 degrees later on today.

0: And if you are headed down there, drink plenty of fluid. Stay in the shade as long as you can. Stay out of the sun. And take extra precautions. Wear lightweight and loose-fitting clothing. Try to limit your strenuous activities outdoors to the early morning or evening. And take action when you see the symptoms of heat exhaustion and heat stroke. And we mention this every year. If you've lived here for any length of time, you know that the temperature down in the canyon can be 10 degrees hotter than it is up on the surface. So keep that in mind in case you are headed there later on today. Once again, a heat advisory in effect for Palo Duro Canyon. Other than that, the Weather Service says high temperatures will be very warm with widespread highs in the 90s, maybe a few locations at or above 100 degrees. And there is about a 10 to 15% chance for a thunderstorm each day for the panhandles, but they can't completely rule out strong wind gusts from any robust thunderstorms. We're finally getting some heating going on, and that may develop some thunderstorms. The Weather Service really doesn't have that, though, in their forecast here in Amarillo. They do for tomorrow, but not for today. So, keep that in mind, and luckily I got my lawn done yesterday. Have a little story to tell here. My mower has been in the shop for about a month now, and talked to them the other day, and they said, yeah, it's on life support, and they're trying to get a belt put on it and stuff like that. But anyway, yesterday, being the nice guy that he is, my brother-in-law, Buddy Osteen, brought a mower to the house, and he mowed my front yard yesterday morning, and then I used that mower that he loaned me to mow the backyard last night. So I finally got my lawn done. The grass was pretty tall out there, but happy to get that done yesterday, and I'll be all ready for the hot weather, and I'm sure the sprinklers at my house are going to be running later on this morning. All right, today is Ticket Tuesday. Coming up in just a couple of minutes, I'm going to give you an opportunity to win two tickets to a Texas Rangers game at Globe Life Field this season, and it's kind of a cool way that they do that. I will get all your information and your email address, and then I will send you an email with a code on there. You will have to go and download on some electronic device, iPhone, iPad, and I suggest an iPhone because you'll probably carry that with you to the game. And you will go on there, create an account in the Texas Rangers ticket app, use that code, and you can access tickets to any game where they have seats available this season. And you can also choose your seats within certain sections of Globe Life Field. So that is coming up, but that's the way you get it. They don't give us hard tickets anymore to give to people. We will put that on your phone. You take that iPhone with the QR code on it with your tickets to Globe Life Field. They'll scan it there at the gate. You go on in and sit down. So that's coming up in just a couple of minutes. Also, I have received in the past couple of days a bunch of Texas Rangers prize packs, and I'm putting together prize packs as we speak, and later this morning we will give away a Texas Rangers prize pack with a Rangers red, bright red pullover and a Nathan Eovaldi bobblehead. So all of those prizes are coming up this morning. Keep it here on Newsday Amarillo. Sports is coming up next, brought to you by Tri-State Ford. 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
3: 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Still the one who loves you no matter what. She's still ready with Band-Aids and Neosporin, even though you're 40 with kids of your own. She's still the one that you call when you need advice with a tender touch. Still the one who calls you to make sure you made it home safely. Still the one that believes in you, even when you don't believe in yourself. No matter how old you get, she's still mom. 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If you want to give her something that lasts longer than flowers, something she'll wear and think of you every time she does, think Silverland. I want you to know, we take our job of helping you find a special gift for your special mom very seriously. At Silverland, we believe motherhood is a sacred call. To all moms, I wish you a blessed day.
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0: KGNC. 57 degrees at 6:23. The Texas Rangers lost to the Arizona Diamondbacks 1-0 in the series opener at Globe Life Field. They were limited to four hits and went 0-for-3 with runners in scoring position. Jacob Junis was tagged with his first loss after scheduled starter Nathan Eovaldi was scratched because of left side tightness. The Rangers are now 19-22. They host the D-backs again tonight. Our pregame coverage begins at 6:30 here on KGNC. The Astros fell to the Mariners 3-1 in the series opener at Daikin Park. Isaac Paredes went 3-for-4 with one RBI. Starting pitcher Peter Lambert was charged with his third loss as the Astros drop to 16-26. They host the Mariners again tonight. Amarillo's Sod Poodles were off last night. They open a six-game series in Corpus Christi tonight. The reigning champion Oklahoma City Thunder have locked up their spot in the Western Conference NBA Finals. Oklahoma City completed a four-game sweep of the Lakers with a 115-110 victory. The Thunder will face either San Antonio or Minnesota in the next round. Elsewhere, the Cleveland Cavaliers evened up their series against the Pistons with a 112-103 home victory in Game 4. Playoff action continues tonight with the Spurs hosting the Timberwolves in Game 5. A rare NFL matchup is taking place on Thanksgiving. This upcoming season, the Dallas Cowboys will square off against the Philadelphia Eagles in Arlington. It's just the third time the NFC East rivals will battle each other on Turkey Day, with the last game taking place back in 2014. Schedule leaks are expected to continue this week until the full schedule is officially released on Thursday. The Dallas Cowboys have announced the death of former quarterback Craig Morton on Monday at the age of 83. Dallas drafted Craig Morton in 1965, and he became the starter in 1969. He threw the team's first ever Super Bowl touchdown pass in Super Bowl V back in 1971, which the Cowboys loss to the Colts, 16-13. After future Hall of Famer Roger Staubach became the starter, Morton was traded to the New York Giants in 1974. He later led the Denver Broncos to Super Bowl XII in 1978. Might remember, Dallas won that one 27-10. He retired in 1982. And that's a look at sports this morning. All right, it's Ticket Tuesday. I have two tickets to an upcoming Texas Rangers game this season at Globe Life Field. If you'd like to win those tickets, go to the phone right now and be the seventh caller at 806-350-0710. Once again, seventh caller right now, 806-350-0710.
10: Out here.

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7: Buying American Cotton Act aims for higher cotton demand. I'm Tom Nicoletti with Focus on Agriculture for the Texas Farm Bureau Radio Network. The Buying American Cotton Act, or BACA, is legislation that would provide a tax credit to the first U.S. entity who sells an eligible article in the United States in its final condition. Gary Adams explains more. He is president and CEO of the National Cotton Council.
8: Now, this is our top legislative priority when we look at what we want to see happen in Washington in 2026. And what it is it's the Buying American Cotton Act, again, creates a tax credit for brands and retailers that have documented U.S. cotton in those finished goods that they are selling into the United States. Now, those could be either produced in the United States wholly or it could be imported into the United States, but it has to be made of U.S. cotton, U.S. yarns, or U.S. fabrics. To be eligible for that tax credit, you've got to document that you have U.S. cotton in it. So for us, we see that as an immediate improvement in the demand for U.S. cotton.
9: Yes, and of course, demand worldwide for U.S. cotton has dropped significantly when compared to the synthetics fibers. That is the push by National Cotton Council and others in the industry to get more U.S. cotton in the hands of consumers here in the U.S. and abroad.
8: It is, and we are concerned about global demand. We're concerned about the competition that comes from synthetic fibers, particularly polyester. That's one of the reasons behind an industry-led campaign called Plant Not Plastic, which is our efforts to educate consumers, educate brands and retailers about the negative environmental and health impacts of synthetic fibers, because if we can just regain a little bit of market share from synthetic fibers, I mean, we can talk about that being several million bales of additional demand for U.S. cotton, and that changes the landscape on cotton prices if we can accomplish that.
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0: Back two times. 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So strong. 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
1: Hefty, hefty, hefty.
0: Hefty slider bag. 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
3: 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Who is this?
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5: Another hantavirus positive test in Spain. I'm Dave Anthony, Fox News. Someone else who was on that stricken cruise ship that's been evacuated. The AP reports 11 positive cases so far. But the World Health Organization's director, Dr. Tedros Ghebreyesus, maintains the risk is low.
6: At the moment, there is no sign that we are seeing the start of a larger outbreak.
5: But it can take weeks for the hantavirus to show symptoms, so a Dutch hospital is going to quarantine 12 staff members for 42 days for mishandling a patient's blood and waste, potentially exposing them. 16 Americans taken off the ship are isolated at the University of Nebraska. One who tested positive is in a biocontainment unit, so is one of the 2 people taken to Atlanta because of mild symptoms. As for others who got off the ship earlier...
7: Right now, Georgia, Texas, Virginia, Arizona, California, New York, Maryland, and Nebraska are all monitoring people for potential symptoms.
5: That's Fox's Alex Hogan. Now to the Iran conflict.
8: The Middle East is bracing for the possibility that the region returns to war in the days ahead. Iran's parliament speaker, Mohammad Khalibaf, posted to X overnight saying, "Our armed forces are ready to deliver a well-deserved response to any aggression. Mistaken strategy and mistaken decisions will always lead to mistaken results. The whole world has already figured this out. We are prepared for all options. They will be surprised."
5: That's Fox's Trey Inkston. Tel Aviv, as Israel sends Iron Dome defense systems to the United Arab Emirates. Iran's attacked the UAE numerous times. This after President Trump rejected Iran's counterproposal as garbage, saying the ceasefire is on life support.
9: It's unbelievably weak.
5: Later today, he heads to Beijing, where the president will hold talks with China's leader, and the Iran conflict will likely be a big issue. China relies heavily on Iran for oil, but the U.S. military continues to blockade Iran's ports, and the price of oil is rising almost 4%. WTI back at $102 a barrel almost. At the gas pump, though, a 2-cent decline today. AAA's national average for regular $4.50 a gallon. 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
5: It's primary day in two states. In Nebraska, where the polls open next hour, there's a House seat in focus. Republican Congressman Don Bacon is not up for re-election. A Trump-backed Republican is running unopposed. Several Democrats are vying for the nomination, hoping to flip that seat in November from red to blue. The polls opened in West Virginia about a half hour ago.
13: Senator Shelley Moore Capito faces five Republican challengers, but she has several endorsements, including one from President Trump, as she looks to win a third term. The drama today may lie in state legislative races. All 100 House seats are up for election, as are many state Senate seats. And the Republican governor, Patrick Morrissey, has endorsed some Republican challengers to incumbents in his own party. In one Senate district, Capito's endorsed the incumbent. Morrissey's endorsed the challenger. Republican Congressman Riley Moore is running unopposed. The state's other member of Congress, Carol Miller, has a primary challenger, businessman Larry Jackson, though Miller has outraised him significantly. Jessica Rosenthal, Fox News.
5: On Wall Street, stock futures are down ahead of an inflation report we're going to get on consumer prices next hour. This is the day after more gains lifted the Nasdaq to a record high. In the NBA, the Thunder remain undefeated in the playoffs, sweeping the Lakers and begging this question.
14: Did LeBron play the final game of his NBA career last night? He scored 24 points and grabbed 14 rebounds in the last Lakers game of the season. Los Angeles was swept in four games of the Western Conference semifinals by the defending champion Oklahoma City Thunder. LeBron has already set an NBA record playing a 23rd season. Is number 24 in store?
15: I mean, what about future? I don't know. Obviously, I mean, it's obviously we're still fresh from, you know, obviously losing. I don't know. I mean, I don't know what the future holds for me, obviously.
14: LeBron James's NBA future in question after he and the Lakers were knocked out by the Thunder last night, 115 to 110 in Game 4.
5: That's Fox's Jared Bax. Also last night, Cleveland beat Detroit 112 to 103 to tie that series 2-2. I'm Dave Anthony. This is Fox News.

0: Good morning. Today is Tuesday, May 12th. Welcome to Newsday Amarillo. I'm Tim Butler in the Citizens Bank studios of KGNC. Coming up in this half hour, two people have been arrested following a weapons violations in Thompson Park. In Texas news, Senator John Cornyn gets on board with the idea of a federal gas tax holiday. And also, we will check some things going on in and around Amarillo coming up in this half hour.
1: Temperatures starting off nice and mild, but it'll turn out being a hot day. We're looking for sunny skies. Now the wind 10 to 15 miles per hour, but our high today for a 96. Hottest day of the week, with near 90 again tomorrow. With your first alert forecast from News Channel 10, I'm Doppler Dave.
0: 57 degrees at 641.
2: 18-year-old Keontae Rashad Clayton and a friend were arrested on charges of kidnapping, assault, and drug possession following a weapons call to Thompson Park late Friday afternoon. The Amarillo Police Department was called to the park on a complaint of someone pulling a gun and placing it near another person's head. Upon returning to a vehicle, officers were keeping an eye on. Clayton and his friend were detained. Officers spotted open alcohol containers in the SUV. A search then led to the discovery of suspected psychedelic mushrooms. As the two were being booked into the Potter County Jail, the friend revealed he had taken a gun and hid it in the grass at the scene. Clayton now faces aggravated kidnapping, aggravated assault with a deadly weapon, and possession of a controlled substance charges. For KGNC News, I'm Michael J. Stevens.
0: The Amarillo City Council will meet this afternoon at 3 in the council chambers on the third floor of City Hall at 623 South Johnson. The council will consider an ordinance to vacate over 8,000 square feet of alleyway in the vicinity of Southwest 26th and Britton Drive at the request of Southwestern Public Service Company. The council will consider a distribution of state funds for the 2026 Working Ranch Cowboys Association's World Championship Ranch Rodeo and a distribution of funds to the 2026 American Quarter Horse Association for the Versatility Ranch Horse World Championships. The city manager is also scheduled to address issues with the new city water billing system. The council will also discuss the purchase of 18 traffic cameras at the request of the police chief. Also, a new air handler at the airport, revising the roadway and sidewalk project at the airport, concrete removal and repair contracts, the purchase of a Freightliner fuel transport truck, fire hydrant replacement and repair contracts, two motors and supply valves at the water pumping stations. The council will also designate May as Older Americans Month, recognize National Public Works Week, Friends of the Library Day, and the Healing Begins at the Bridge Week. There will also be a time set aside for public comments. Potter County Sheriff's deputies arrested 21-year-old Luis Alfredo Avitia Sunday at 4:27 a.m. in the 2500 block of Poplar for driving while intoxicated and a JP charge. Bond was assessed at $2,500. Deputies arrested 21-year-old Isaiah Cordona Sunday at 5:15 p.m. at Southeast 10th and Willow for assault causing bodily injury to a family member and a city charge. Bond was set at $2,000 for Leonardo Contreras Aguilera, age 20, who was arrested Sunday at 2:30 a.m. in the 300 block of South Pierce for driving while intoxicated. Potter County SO arrested 32-year-old Gregorio Garcia Escalon Sunday at 7:49 p.m. in the 400 block of North Grand for driving while intoxicated with an open alcohol container. Deputies arrested 21-year-old Natalie Silva Sunday morning at 8 in the 1200 block of North Woodland for two counts of aggravated assault with a deadly weapon. 57 degrees at 6:45. U.S. Senator John Cornyn is reversing his position and is now supporting a temporary suspension of the federal gasoline tax. On Monday, after President Donald Trump endorsed the idea, James Tallarico, the Democratic nominee for U.S. Senate, agreed with him. Trump says he'll move to suspend the tax more than 18 cents a gallon to ease gas and diesel prices, which have risen since the start of the war on Iran in February. Cornyn previously stated the idea wasn't really a solution. The incumbent senator is facing a tough challenge from Texas Attorney General Ken Paxton in the GOP primary runoff. The two suspects in a Dallas shooting last week that killed an unborn child face deportation. ICE says Yermi Alamon and Keener Calero Giron were both in the country illegally. Alamon and Calero Giron are charged with capital murder and several other felonies. They reportedly shot a pregnant girl whose unborn child died after an emergency C-section. The victim's grandmother says the girl is 17 years old. ICE says Calero Giron is a Nicaraguan national and Alamon is a citizen of Honduras. That's a look at local and Texas news this half hour. You can get more local news at KGNCAM.com.
1: Ushers a comfortable morning across the area, but count on some hot afternoons this week. We get that started today with a high temperature all the way around 96. Sunny skies, the wind about 10 to 15 miles per hour, but it'll stay hot the next several afternoons. Mornings will be mild. I think tonight we drop down to the upper 50s. Once again, we're looking for sunny skies, and by afternoon, we got high temperatures up to the 90-degree mark. With your first alert forecast from News Channel 10, I'm Doppler.
0: Now around the area, 52 in Adrian, 55 in Vega. This hour, it is

Jake says John treated him professionally from start to finish on his recent purchase of a GMC Yukon. 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
3: Disney Cruise Lines, very attractive. 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
0: 57 degrees, Doppler Dave says. We're going to a high of 96 later on today. First really hot day we've had in a long, long time. And the Weather Service has issued a heat advisory for Paladero Canyon for today. They're saying the temperature there down in the canyon could go to 105 later on. So if you're headed down there, take plenty of water with you and stay in the shade as much as you can. Watch out this morning on your morning commute. The main lanes of westbound I-40 and the left lane of eastbound I-40 at the Business 40 intersection interchange will be closed for bridge work today. Westbound traffic will be detoured to the frontage roads. And let's check some TxDOT traffic cameras this morning. I'm looking at I-40 in Sauncey. East and westbound traffic looks to be moving very smoothly there. Let's go all the way over to the east side. And I-40 and the 287 split. Looks like traffic is moving very smoothly there, both east and westbound. Also, the people getting off of I-40 onto 287 looks smooth at this time. We will go to I-40 over the Santa Fe Railroad tracks. East and westbound traffic is moving very smoothly. If you're eastbound there, watch out. That sun is very, very bright this morning. May need to use your visor down there. And I-40 and western traffic moving very smoothly.

0: smoothly. We will drop down to I-27 and Hillside, and north and southbound traffic at that location also moving very smoothly at this time. So have a safe commute this morning, and thanks for tuning in. We certainly do appreciate it this morning. Sports is coming up next. 58 degrees, KGNC News Time is 6:52.
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6: GNC. 58 degrees at 6:55. The reigning Oklahoma City Thunder have locked up their spot in the Western Conference NBA Finals. They completed a four-game sweep of the LA Lakers with a 115-110 victory. The Thunder will face either the San Antonio Spurs or the Minnesota Timberwolves in the next round. The Cleveland Cavaliers evened up their series against the Pistons with a 112-103 home victory in Game 4. Playoff action continues tonight with the Spurs hosting the Timberwolves in Game 5. A rare NFL matchup is taking place on Thanksgiving. In a schedule leak yesterday, we found out the Dallas Cowboys will take on the Philadelphia Eagles Thanksgiving Day in Arlington. Sad news this morning, Cowboys are announcing the death of former quarterback Craig Morton. He passed away yesterday at the age of 83. Amarillo Sod Poodles were off last night. They open a six-game series in Corpus Christi coming up tonight. Texas Rangers lost to the Arizona Diamondbacks 1-0 in their series opener at Globe Life Field. They were limited to four hits and went 0-for-3 with runners in scoring position. The Rangers are now 19-22. They host the Diamondbacks again tonight. Our pregame coverage begins at 6:30 here on KGNC. Astros fell to the Mariners 3-1 last night in Houston. Those two teams play again tonight.

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1: Hey, folks.
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0: KGNC. 58 degrees, Doppler Dave says. We're going to a high of 96 later on today. 6:59. Thanks for tuning in this morning. I certainly do appreciate it. Congratulations to Troy Chambliss, won Texas Rangers tickets earlier this hour. I have a Rangers prize pack to give away next hour. Hope you can stick around. Good morning. It's now 7 o'clock.
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7: Iran will be a big topic in China. I'm Dave Anthony, Fox News. When President Trump goes there for talks, he'll leave today after saying this about the ceasefire.
8: It's one of the weakest right now. It's on life support.
7: Calling garbage Iran's counterproposal trying to end the conflict. And now Israel is sending Iron Dome missile defense to a Gulf country Iran's attacked the United Arab Emirates. Fox's Lucas Tomlinson's there in Dubai.
9: Multiple officials tell Fox the Emirates are not taking any of these attacks on this country lying down. They've hit back, launching multiple airstrikes against Iranian oil facilities, as first reported by the Wall Street Journal. After more than 2,800 Iranian drones and missiles have been launched here, more than twice the number launched at any other country during the war, including Israel.
7: And oil prices up more than 3% as shipping remains mostly halted in the Strait of Hormuz, which China relies on heavily for oil as the U.S. military keeps a blockade around Iran's ports. The Americans quarantined in Omaha after being taken off that hantavirus-stricken cruise ship are said to be doing well without symptoms. Ashley Neumeyer, the director of Public Health Nebraska, tells Fox this morning.
10: Hantavirus, in order for it to spread, it does need prolonged human-to-human contact. So this is different from the COVID-19 virus.
7: Two others are isolated in Atlanta. Others quarantined overseas. The outbreak killed three people on the cruise. Days after Virginia's Supreme Court struck down as illegal a voter-approved congressional redistricting map that would benefit Democrats, a win for Republicans again at the Supreme Court.
11: On Friday, Alabama Attorney General Steve Marshall asked the Supreme Court to pause a lower court ruling blocking the state from using a congressional map approved in 2023 until after the 2030 census. Approved by the state's GOP legislature, the map would eliminate one of the state's two largely black House districts. The Supreme Court's conservative majority granting the request, sending the case back to a lower court, which could ramp up efforts to use the map ahead of the midterm elections.
7: That's Fox's Kristen Goodwin. There are primaries today in West Virginia and Nebraska. 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

0: morning. Today is Tuesday, May 12th. Welcome to another half hour of Newsday Amarillo. I'm Tim Butler in the Citizens Bank studios of KGNC. Coming up in this half hour, Potter County Sheriff's made arrests Sunday for assault, drugs, and DWI. In Texas news, the decline in Texas public school enrollment is not related to the pandemic. Also in this half hour, I'll give you an opportunity to win a Texas Rangers prize pack with Rangers Red Bright Red pullover and a Nathan Eovaldi bobblehead. So stay close.
1: Well, temperatures are nice and pleasant this morning, but we expect a run of hot afternoons for the rest of the week. Today will be dominated by sunshine, light winds, but we'll see a high all the way up to 96 degrees. With your first alert forecast from News Channel 10, I'm Doppler Day.
0: Beautiful sunrise, 58 degrees at 7:06. Potter County Sheriff's deputies arrested 21-year-old Serenity Janae Morales Sunday at 1:30 p.m. in the 7700 block of I-40 West for assault causing bodily injury and possession of a controlled substance, penalty group 2. Deputies arrested Gambino Marino Prieto, age 44, Sunday at 1:26 a.m. in the 800 block of South Cleveland for driving while intoxicated. Bond was set at $2,000. Potter County Detention Center inmate David Joe Famivong was charged Sunday with unlawfully carrying a weapon. Bond was set at $50,000. Potter County SO arrested 40-year-old Armando Penales of Hereford Sunday at 2:45 p.m. in the 200 block of South Osage for possession of a controlled substance, penalty group 1. Deputies arrested 40-year-old Denicio Rafo Corrales Sunday at 2:30 p.m. at Southeast 3rd and Ross for driving while intoxicated with an open alcohol container. The Office of Representative Ronnie Jackson announced upcoming mobile office hours for May in Follett, Vega, Miami, and Wellington. They will be in Follett at the Community Center at 102 South Bruce today from 10 a.m. to 2 p.m. in Vega at the City Hall, 900 Main Street, Wednesday, tomorrow from 10 a.m. to 2 p.m. in Miami at the Roberts County Annex, 122 East Water Street, Wednesday, May 20th from 10 until 2, and the Wellington City Council Chambers at 802 10th Street, coming up on Friday, May 22nd. You're encouraged to attend if you need assistance with a federal agency or to learn more about the office's services. And if you have any questions, you should direct those to Representative Jackson's Amarillo office at 806-641-5600. Randall County deputies arrested 27-year-old Sean Allen Wiggins Sunday morning at 2:07 for driving while license is invalid. Bond was set at $384. RSO arrested John Milton Wilmot, age 62, Sunday morning at 6:03 for possession of a controlled substance, penalty group 1, between 1 and 4 grams. Randall County SO arrested 44-year-old Dallas Dale Haley Sunday at 9:09 a.m. for burglary of a building and knowingly altering a license plate. Bond was set at $1,500. Deputies arrested 27-year-old Jonathan Michael Wick Sunday morning at 6:29 for public intoxication. Bond was set at $500. 59 degrees at 7:09. Turning to Texas news. A new report says Texas public schools have about 76,000 fewer students enrolled this year for the first non-pandemic decline in nearly 40 years. A policy research group says the state's public schools may have around 100,000 fewer students by the end of the 2020s. Hispanic students made up just over 80% of this year's enrollment drop. In addition, Texas families are generally having fewer children, and more families are homeschooling their kids or enrolling them in private schools. Red Oak residents are pushing back hard against a proposed data center in the area. More than 800 acres of agricultural land would need to be rezoned to make room for the project. Monday evening's meeting of the Red Oak City Council filled the room to capacity with another 70 people waiting outside. Opponents of the project raised the usual concerns about the power demand, water usage, and noise. City leaders claim the data center wouldn't draw on the city water supply and would generate millions of dollars in tax revenue. The project's opponents were not convinced. That's a look at local and Texas news this half hour. You can always get more local news at KGNCAM.com. Also, when you follow us on Facebook at KGNCAM.
1: Well, we've had quite the variety of weather lately. We went from the chilly end of the weekend to nice springtime weather yesterday. Today, we'll end up feeling a lot more like summertime. Sunny skies, but we have temperatures heading into the 90s, about 96 for Amarillo. The wind 10 to 15 miles per hour. Overnight tonight, we'll have a chance to cool down to the upper 50s, but the next few afternoons look to be rather hot. High tomorrow back up around the 90 degree mark. With your first alert forecast from News Channel 10, I'm Doppler Dave.
0: Right now, around the area, 47 in Dalhart, 57 in Dumas and Fritch, 54 in Pampa, 53 in Panhandle. It is 56 in Clarendon, 51 in Happy, 55 in Canyon. It is 53 at Owens Corning, and we are 59 here at the KGNC Studios on Olson Boulevard. KGNC News Time is 7:12.
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1: Because you give a very, very good comprehensive amount of news, and it's locally based, and I love it.
0: 59 degrees, Doppler Dave says. We're going to a high of 96 later on today. Going to be the warmest or hottest day we've had in quite a while here across the Texas Panhandle area. Now, I want to let you know the Weather Service has issued a heat advisory in effect for Paladero Canyon for today. They say the temperature down in the canyon could go up to 105 degrees there. Normally, if it is, say, 95 on the surface, it's 5 to 10 degrees hotter down in the canyon. So keep that in mind today. That's going on from 1 p.m. to 9 p.m. If you're going to the canyon, be sure and take plenty of water with you. There's not a whole lot of places inside the canyon to get water. Find you some shade and take it easy. And I would probably not be out on the Lighthouse Trail today. Might do some other hiking around there. And watch out for reptiles. Snakes and lizards and things are kind of moving at this time of year. So keep that in mind in case you're headed there. If you're not, just enjoy the nice warm weather. If you work outside, make sure and stay hydrated. And also make sure that you have some shade where you can take a little break from time to time. All right, I want to remind you about some traffic tie-ups going on today. Possible construction. The main lanes of westbound I-40 and the left lane of eastbound I-40 at the Business 40 intersection will be closed for bridge work today. Also, you can expect various lane closures in both directions of State Loop 335 from Bell to Arden for seal coat operations. Let's do a little check here this morning of some of the TxDOT traffic cameras around the area. I'm looking at I-27 and the U.S. 60 split. Just north of Canyon, traffic seems to be moving very smoothly in that location. We will go up a little bit further north to I-27 and Georgia. Traffic there, north and southbound, moving very smooth at this time. And then we'll go out to I-40 and Lakeside. East and westbound traffic moving very nicely. Go to I-40 and Western. East and westbound traffic moving smoothly in that location. And then let's go right downtown to the interchange. Looks like traffic there at the I-40, I-27 interchange also moving very smoothly this morning. 59 degrees now at 7:18, and I really wasn't going to say anything about this today, but I just want to say a big thank you to everyone who has wished me a happy birthday today. And seeing them here on Facebook, let's see if I can just go through some of these very quickly. Thanks to Susan Camerata Thomason. She wished happy birthday. Sharon Sechrist Inman. Corey Coronas. Sydney Roach. Daryl May. Trace Richardson. Carl Wampler. Shane Orman. Tony Naples. I saw Tony out walking the other day. Jamie Thompson Switz. We went to high school together. Angela Markley Raglan. That's Dr. Raglan's wife. Russell Little. He and I went to high school together. Kent Holt, Lisa Flanagan, Jeannie Biggs-Bilodeau, Cindy Osteen, Darla Sutherland LaMaster, Brad Lee, Phil Woodard, Donald Black, Charlie Johnson. Boy, I have a lot of Facebook friends. Miss Kitty, Tommy Stevens, and Sandy Marie Gore Gutierrez, all wishing happy birthday this morning. I certainly appreciate that, and you helping me celebrate my 29th birthday today, plus a few. All right. I can't lie about that because, hey, I am wearing headphones this morning, and lightning might hit and go right through my brain here today. So, but anyway, thanks for all those very kind wishes. Also saw DJ Steuben had wished me a happy birthday on Welcome Partner. All right, sports is coming up next, brought to you by Tri-State Ford, KGNC News Time 720.
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3: -59 degrees at 7:22. Texas Rangers lost to the Arizona Diamondbacks 1-0 in the series opener at Globe Life Field. Rangers were limited to 4 hits and went 0-for-3 with runners in scoring position. Jacob Junis was tagged with his first loss after scheduled starter Nathan Eovaldi was scratched because of left side tightness. The Rangers are now 19-22. They host the Diamondbacks again tonight. Our pregame coverage begins at 6:30 here on KGNC. Astros fell to the Seattle Mariners 3-1 in the series opener. Isaac Paredes went 3-for-4 with one RBI. Starting pitcher Peter Lambert was charged with his third loss as the Astros dropped to 16-26. They host the Mariners again tonight. In other news, Carlos Correa is said to be doing well following season-ending left ankle surgery. Amarillo Sod Poodles were off last night. They open a 6-game series in Corpus Christi tonight. The reigning champion Oklahoma City Thunder have locked up their spot in the Western Conference NBA Finals. Oklahoma City completed a 4-game sweep of the Lakers with a 115-110 victory. The Thunder will face either San Antonio or Minnesota in the next round. Elsewhere, the Cleveland Cavaliers evened up their series against Detroit with a 112-103 home victory in Game 4. Playoff action continues tonight with the Spurs hosting the Timberwolves in Game 5. That best-of-7 series is tied at 2 each. A rare NFL matchup will be taking place on Thanksgiving this upcoming season. The Dallas Cowboys will square off against the Philadelphia Eagles in Arlington. It's just the third time the NFC East rivals will battle each other on Thanksgiving Day. The schedule leaks are expected to continue this week until the full schedule will be officially released on Thursday. And sad news this morning for Cowboys fans. The Cowboys have announced the death of former quarterback Craig Morton yesterday at the age of 83. Dallas drafted Craig Morton in 1965, and he became the starter in 1969. He threw the team's first ever Super Bowl touchdown pass in Super Bowl V back in 1971. However, the Cowboys lost that Super Bowl to the Colts 16-13. After future Hall of Famer Roger Staubach became the Dallas starter, Morton was traded to the New York Giants in 1974. He later led the Denver Broncos to Super Bowl XII in 1978. Dallas won that game 27-10. He retired back in 1982. Craig Morton passed away yesterday at the age of 83. That's a look at sports this morning. On a happier note, I have a Texas Rangers prize pack to give away right now. It includes a Rangers bright red pullover and a Nathan Eovaldi bobblehead. If you'd like to win that Texas Rangers prize pack, go to the phone right now. Be the seventh caller at 806-350-0710. Once again, seventh caller right now, 806-350-0710.
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4: Beef announcements. I'm Jessica Domel with Washington Ag Watch on the Texas Farm Bureau Radio Network. The White House is expected to make an announcement this week on efforts to lower beef prices in the United States. An unnamed official reportedly told AgriPulse a pair of executive orders will be announced to address short-term supply issues in the U.S. beef market by expanding imports and supporting the renewal of America's domestic cattle herd. The Wall Street Journal reported the administration plans to temporarily cut tariffs on beef imports to the U.S. and ease some restrictions, like those on electronic ear tags. We will have more on the executive orders after they're announced. Whole and reduced fat milk options will soon be available for both breakfast and lunch in schools that participate in federal child nutrition programs. The U.S. Department of Agriculture recently issued an interim final rule implementing the Whole Milk for Healthy Kids Act, which was signed by President Trump in mid-January. The legislation, according to House Agriculture Committee Chairman Glenn Thompson, provides schools the opportunity to offer flavored and unflavored whole and 2% milk options in addition to other types of milk that are already offered. Thompson commended USDA for their swift implementation of the interim final rule, saying it gives schools clarity when it comes to offering milk in child nutrition programs. He said whole milk is an essential building block for a well-rounded and balanced diet. The National Milk Producers Federation CEO Greg Dowd called it a significant step forward. The final rule, which is now open for public comment, is expected to take effect in a month. For the Texas Farm Bureau Radio Network, I'm Jessica Domel.
5: 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Eric Nadel with Matt Hicks and Jared Sandler. 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
4: 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Who is this?
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5: 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So.
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7: I'm Dave Anthony, Fox News. When President Trump goes there for talks, he'll leave today after saying this about the ceasefire.
8: It's one of the weakest right now. It's on life support.
7: Calling garbage Iran's counterproposal trying to end the conflict. And now Israel is sending Iron Dome missile defense to a Gulf country Iran's attacked the United Arab Emirates. Fox's Lucas Tomlinson's there in Dubai.
9: Multiple officials tell Fox the Emirates are not taking any of these attacks on this country lying down. They've hit back, launching multiple airstrikes against Iranian oil facilities, as first reported by the Wall Street Journal. After more than 2,800 Iranian drones and missiles have been launched here, more than twice the number launched at any other country during the war, including Israel.
7: And oil prices up more than 3% as shipping remains mostly halted in the Strait of Hormuz, which China relies on heavily for oil as the U.S. military keeps a blockade around Iran's ports. The Americans quarantined in Omaha after being taken off that hantavirus-stricken cruise ship are said to be doing well without symptoms. Ashley Neumeyer, the director of Public Health Nebraska, tells Fox this morning.
10: Hantavirus, in order for it to spread, it does need prolonged human-to-human contact. So this is different from the COVID-19 virus.
7: Two others are isolated in Atlanta. Others quarantined overseas. The outbreak killed 3 people on the cruise. Days after Virginia's Supreme Court struck down as illegal a voter-approved congressional redistricting map that would benefit Democrats, a win for Republicans again at the Supreme Court.
11: On Friday, Alabama Attorney General Steve Marshall asked the Supreme Court to pause a lower court ruling blocking the state from using a congressional map approved in 2023 until after the 2030 census. Approved by the state's GOP legislature, the map would eliminate one of the state's 2 largely black House districts. The Supreme Court's conservative majority granting the request, sending the case back to a lower court, which could ramp up efforts to use the map ahead of the midterm elections.
7: That's Fox's Kristen Goodwin. There are primaries today in West Virginia and Nebraska. 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
7: Well, before President Trump travels to China, he posted a short time ago on Truth Social that Cuba's a failed country and asking for help, and we are going to talk. Now, the president's also dealing with more criticism he doesn't like, this time about the reflecting pool he wants to renovate between the monument and the Lincoln Memorial. This says there's a lot of opposition to his White House ballroom plan. The president posted on Truth Social this morning he's going to fix the dilapidated reflecting pool in just weeks for only $5 or $6 million. After the Obama and Biden administrations, the president claims squandered $55 million to try to get the reflecting pool to work. But there is a legal challenge.
13: The Cultural Landscape Foundation, a nonprofit, is asking a D.C. court to halt the resurfacing of the reflecting pool near the Lincoln Memorial. President Trump has touted a new American flag blue coating to replace the existing surface. The organization says the dark gray basin used for the pool surface is part of its design to create the illusion of greater depth, and argues the resurfacing is altering the pool's historic character. Jared Halpern, Fox News.
7: Now something else the president wants.
15: President Trump on Truth Social writes, I am asking Congress to pass that bill, the 21st Century Road to Housing Act, which would ensure that homes are for people, not corporations. The Senate passed it 2 months ago with an 89-10 vote. There's opposition in the House to a provision requiring large investors building homes for rent to sell them within 7 years for families to buy. There's concern it'll disincentivize construction. The bill also bans investors controlling 350 or more single-family homes from buying more. It would also reduce regulations for small-scale construction and factory-built homes, encourage more bank investment in affordable housing projects and small-dollar mortgages, and provide funding to repair or convert properties that could be housing. Chris Foster, Fox News.
7: Later this hour, we'll get an inflation update expected to show rising consumer prices. Ahead of that, on Wall Street, stock futures are falling. I'm Dave Anthony, and this is Fox News.

0: Good morning. Today is Tuesday, May 12th. Welcome to another half hour of Newsday Amarillo. I'm Tim Butler in the Citizens Bank studios of KGNC. Coming up in this half hour, the Amarillo City Council will meet today. We'll tell you what they're going to be talking about. Senator John Cornyn is getting on board with the idea of a federal gas tax holiday. And we will recap the NBA playoffs, all coming up in this half hour.
1: Temperatures starting off nice and mild, but it'll turn out being a hot day. We're looking for sunny skies. The wind 10 to 15 miles per hour, but our high today up around 96. Hottest day of the week, but near 90 again tomorrow. With your first alert forecast from News Channel 10, I'm Doppler Day.
0: 61 degrees at 7:39. The Amarillo City Council will meet this afternoon at 3 in the council chambers on the third floor of the City Hall at 623 South Johnson. Council will consider an ordinance to vacate over 8,000 square feet of alleyway in the vicinity of Southwest 26th and Britton at the request of Southwestern Public Service Company. The city manager is scheduled to address issues with the new city water billing system. They will also discuss the purchase of 18 traffic cameras at the request of the police chief, a new air handler at the airport, revising the roadway and sidewalk project at the airport, a concrete removal repair contract, the purchase of a Freightliner fuel transport truck, fire hydrant replacement and repair contracts, and two motors and supply valves at three of the city water pumping stations. Potter County Sheriff's arrested 21-year-old Luis Alfredo Avicia Sunday at 4:27 a.m. in the 2500 block of Poplar for driving while intoxicated and a JP charge. Bond was set at $2,500. Deputies arrested 21-year-old Isaiah Cardona Sunday at 5:15 p.m. at Southeast 10th and Willow for assault causing bodily injury to a family member and a city charge. Bond was set at $2,000 for Leonardo Contreras Aguilera, age 20, who was arrested Sunday at 2:30 a.m. in the 300 block of South Pierce for driving while intoxicated. Potter County SO arrested 32-year-old Gregorio Garcia Escalon Sunday at 7:49 p.m. in the 400 block of North Grand for driving while intoxicated with an open alcohol container. Deputies arrested 21-year-old Natalie Silva Sunday morning at 8 in the 1200 block of North Woodland for two counts of aggravated assault with a deadly weapon.
1: 18-year-old Keontae Rashad Clayton and a friend were arrested on charges of kidnapping, assault, and drug possession following a weapons call to Thompson Park late Friday afternoon. The Amarillo Police Department was called to the park on a complaint of someone pulling a gun and placing it near another person's head. Upon returning to a vehicle officers were keeping an eye on, Clayton and his friend were detained. Officers spotted open alcohol containers in the SUV. A search then led to the discovery of suspected psychedelic mushrooms. As the two were being booked into the Potter County Jail, the friend revealed he had taken a gun and hid it in the grass at the scene. Clayton now faces aggravated kidnapping, aggravated assault with a deadly weapon, and possession of a controlled substance charges. For KGNC News, I'm Michael J. Stevens.
0: 62 degrees at 7:43. Taking a look at Texas news, U.S. Senator John Cornyn is reversing his position and is now supporting a temporary suspension of the federal gasoline tax. On Monday, after President Donald Trump endorsed the idea, James Tallarico, the Democratic nominee for U.S. Senate, agreed with him. Trump says he'll move to suspend the tax of more than 18 cents a gallon to ease gasoline and diesel prices, which have risen since the start of the war on Iran in February. Cornyn previously stated the idea wasn't really a solution. The incumbent senator is facing a tough challenge from Texas Attorney General Ken Paxton in the GOP primary runoff. Police are looking for a suspect who stabbed a Houston Methodist Hospital employee in a parking garage at the Texas Medical Center on Monday. Officers responded around 6:45 a.m. to the attack in the garage on Fannin Street near University Boulevard. The victim was treated and released at Memorial Hermann Hospital. Several other employees witnessed the attack and provided emergency aid before police and ambulance personnel arrived. Investigators say it doesn't look like it was a targeted attack against the victim or the hospital. That's a look at local and Texas news. Get more local news at KGNCAM.com.
1: Usher's a comfortable morning across the area, but count on some hot afternoons this week. We get that started today with a high temperature all the way around 96. Sunny skies, the wind about 10 to 15 miles per hour, but it'll stay hot the next several afternoons. Mornings will be mild. I think tonight we drop down to the upper 50s. Once again, we're looking for sunny skies, and by afternoon we got high temperatures up to the 90-degree mark. With your first alert forecast from News Channel 10, I'm Doppler Day.
0: Right now, around the area, let's see if I can get to the right screen here, 55 in Adrian, 57 in Vega, 56 in Hereford and Dimmitt, 56 also in Nazareth, 57 in Tulia, 56 in Silverton, 61 in Claude, 60 in Canadian, 59 in Borger. It is 58 in Canyon, 54 at Boys Ranch, and we are 62 here at the KGNC Studios on Olson Boulevard. 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
1: Man, I just like the chance to catch up with what's going on and maybe catch some tickets if I get the opportunity.
0: 62 degrees, Doppler Dave says. We're going to a high of 96 later on today. Heat advisory in effect for Palo Duro Canyon. They're saying the temperature there could go to 105 later on today. So if you're headed there, be sure and take plenty of water with you and find some shade. Yesterday morning here on Newsday Amarillo, Penny Bentley was in with me to talk about Business Connection that's coming up on Thursday at the Civic Center.
2: The Business Connection trade show is the area's largest business-to-business trade show. So you'll get to come out to the Civic Center and check out about 250 or so businesses and booths at the Civic Center, all under one roof, from 10 to 4 on Thursday. 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If you've got a VIP card, you can pick up at our office. Or if you've got a business card, just bring that, show that to get in, and come check out what all the latest and greatest products and services and the companies that are out there promoting themselves, and come see us.
0: Tell us about some of the businesses that will be there. Will we see banks? Will we see plumbers?
2: Of course, roofers? 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We do have a list on our website, which if you go to amarillo-chamber.org.
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8: degrees at 7:54. The Oklahoma City Thunder completed a four-game sweep of the LA Lakers with a 115-110 victory. The Thunder will now face either the San Antonio Spurs or Minnesota Timberwolves in the next round. The Cleveland Cavaliers evened up their series against the Detroit Pistons with a 112-103 home victory in Game 4. Playoff action continues tonight with the Spurs hosting the Timberwolves. A rare NFL Thanksgiving matchup is coming up this season. The Dallas Cowboys will host the Philadelphia Eagles in Arlington on Thanksgiving Day. Schedule leaks are expected to continue through this week. That one came out yesterday, and the full schedule will be released on Thursday. Sad news, former Dallas Cowboys quarterback Craig Morton has passed away at the age of 83. He led the Cowboys to a Super Bowl in 1971, which they lost to the Colts, and then he was traded to the Giants and then to the Broncos. He took the Broncos to the Super Bowl XII in 1978, but Dallas won that game 27-10. He retired in 1982. Sod Poodles were off last night. They open a six-game series in Corpus Christi tonight. Rangers lost to the Diamondbacks 1-0 in their series opener at Globe Life Field. Those two teams play again tonight. Our pregame coverage begins at 6:30, and the Astros lost to the Mariners 3-1. Those two teams play again tonight as well. That's a look at sports. KGNC News Time is 7:56.
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17: Because it's informative. They stay up to date. Anything newsflash and new person comes on, I hear it. And like that man said the other day, I agree with base where I'm at, what schedule you're on. So I know y'all pretty punctual.
8: 63 degrees, Doppler Dave says we're going to a high of 96 later on today. Well, if you are celebrating today...
18: Today is
4: is National Limerick Day, but after you get past There Once Was a Man from Nantucket, we can't say anymore. So we'll focus on International Nurses Day, celebrating the birthday of Florence Nightingale, a real person. And we praise the 5 million men and women who are nurses in the U.S. You're the driving force of health, spending more time with patients than doctors for less money. We appreciate you, but we hope we never see you. I'm Bree Tennis.
7: And I'm celebrating today the 39th anniversary of my 29th birthday. I want to say thanks to people who've sent some text messages this morning. My friend Dwayne Clayman in Nazareth. Also, DJ Steuben. And also, my dentist sent me a happy birthday wish this morning. They know they get to take care of my teeth. Also, my brother Don Butler in Colorado sent wishes this morning, and lots of them on Facebook, too. I certainly appreciate all of those this morning. Stay close. Next hour, Terry Coffey's going to be in with us to talk about the Blaze Coffey Memorial Motorcycle Ride. Good morning. It's 8 o'clock.
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18: Inflation rises again. I'm Dave Anthony, Fox News. Because of the surge in oil and at the gas pump, the consumer price index rose 0.6% last month, and the annual rate jumped up in April, too.
19: Year over year, 3.8%. That's just a little bit hotter than we expected. We were looking for 3.7, and it's much higher than the 3.3 we got the month prior.
18: Fox Business Network Cheryl Cassoni as oil prices rise again this morning, up 3%, with no end in sight to the Iran conflict after the president said the ceasefire is on life support, calling Iran's counterproposal garbage. With U.S. blockade around Iran's ports still in place, he'll today go to China, which relies heavily on Iran's oil. Interior Secretary Doug Burgum just told Fox.
20: The U.S. economy is strong. China's economy is faltering. It's just a great spot, and President Trump's leadership is putting us in a great place to come out on top.
18: Well, the war secretary is at the Capitol testifying at a House hearing before also going to the Senate later.
21: This department remains laser-focused on increasing lethality and survivability of our fighting force from the front lines. The factory floor.
18: And as Fox's Jennifer Griffin reports from the Capitol, Pete Hegseth is pushing a $1.5 trillion military budget next year.
22: A 44% increase from a year ago. With the Iran war as a backdrop and concerns from lawmakers that the Pentagon is not being honest about what the war has cost so far, expect heated questioning.
18: 18 passengers taken from the Hantavirus-stricken cruise ship remain isolated in the U.S., most in Nebraska, none showing symptoms there. Of the two in quarantine in Atlanta, one had mild symptoms. It's primary day in two states, West Virginia and Nebraska, where the polls just opened, and one race getting the most attention for a House seat. Democrats hope to flip from red to blue.
23: GOP Rep. Don Bacon is not seeking re-election, and where millions of dollars in out-of-state money has been spent by several Democrats, including ugly primary battles between leading hopefuls John Kavanaugh and Denise Powell. President Trump-backed Brinker Harding is running unopposed on the Republican side.
18: That's Jeff Manasso. 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
18: The Supreme Court's busy this week on big issues with a decision that could help Alabama join other Republican-led states with congressional redistricting to redo maps drawn using race as a major factor. Another Supreme Court decision keeps a controversial abortion pill in place for now.
36: Women across the country can still get mifepristone at pharmacies and by mail while U.S. Supreme Court justices decide if it should be limited. A Louisiana lawsuit not only questioned how safe the drug is, but also how it's made available available by prescription. A federal appeals court suspended access as the case worked through the courts. The U.S. Supreme Court's order from Justice Samuel Alito allowed access until the justices assessed the arguments. Abortion opponents continue to sue the Food and Drug Administration, saying it's not taking drug safety into account. A Supreme Court decision could come later this week. Grinnell Scott, Fox News.
18: Of course, the court famously ruled in 2022 states can limit or ban abortions. Now an update on a drunk driving case out of New Jersey involving a famous hockey player who was killed.
0: Sean Higgins' attorneys argue the grand jury was presented with inaccurate evidence about his blood alcohol level when he drove into Johnny and Matthew Gaudreau riding their bikes in Oldmans Township, New Jersey in August of 2024. 0.087% above the legal limit. They say the blood was mishandled and clotting, and that the test subsequently used on plasma, not whole blood, should have been converted down to 0.075, below the legal limit. Prosecutors say the chemist did the calculation and Higgins was legally impaired. The judge says this can all be presented as evidence for a jury to decide and denies the request to dismiss aggravated manslaughter and reckless vehicular homicide charges. No trial date's been set. There's another hearing next month. Chris Foster, Fox News.
18: On Wall Street, stock futures are mixed after the inflation report. In the NBA playoffs, defending champion Oklahoma City knocked out the LA Lakers to advance to the Western Conference Finals. Cleveland beat Detroit to tie that series. I'm Dave Anthony, and this is Fox News.

0: Good morning. Today is Tuesday, May 12th. Welcome to another half hour of Newsday Amarillo. I'm Tim Butler in the Citizens Bank studios of KGNC. Coming up in this half hour, Congressman Ronnie Jackson will be holding mobile office hours in different cities around the Panhandle. We will tell you when and where they will be. In Texas news, a decline in Texas public school enrollment is unrelated to the pandemic. We'll tell you more about that. Also, my friend Terry Coffey is here. We're going to be talking about the Blaze Coffey Memorial Motorcycle Ride coming up this weekend in Panhandle.
1: Well, temperatures are nice and pleasant this morning, but we expect a run of hot afternoons for the rest of the week. Today will be dominated by sunshine, light winds, but we'll see a high all the way up to 96 degrees. With your first alert forecast from News Channel 10, I'm Doppler Dave.
0: 63 degrees at 8:06. The Office of Representative Ronnie Jackson has announced upcoming mobile office hours in May in Follett, Vega, Miami, and Wellington, hosted by his congressional staff. They will be in Follett at the Community Center 102 South Bruce today from 10 a.m. to 2 p.m. in Vega, at the City Hall 900 Main Street tomorrow from 10 a.m. to 2 p.m. in Miami at the Roberts County Annex 122 East Water Street Wednesday, May 20th from 10 a.m. to 2 p.m. and in Wellington at the City Council Chambers at 802 10th Street on Friday, May 22nd. If you need to go and see them and need assistance with a federal agency or to learn more about the office's services, please bring all the documentation you require assistance with a federal agency case. If you need more information, you can contact Representative Ronnie Jackson's Amarillo office at 806-641-5600. Randall County Sheriff's deputies arrested 30-year-old Logan Tyler Forbes Sunday afternoon at 1:45 for public intoxication. Bond was set at $500. Deputies arrested Stephen Wendell Bryce, age 39, Sunday at 5:58 p.m. for theft of property between $100 and $750 in value. Bond was set at $2,500. Randall County SO took 20-year-old Isaac Gilberto Milan into custody Sunday on a federal hold. Bond was set at $500 for 66-year-old Udane Sisumfu, who was arrested Sunday at 10:27 p.m. for property crime class C. Potter County Sheriff's deputies arrested Kevin Don Hernandez, age 42, Sunday at 6:25 a.m. in the 1600 block of Casa Drive for driving while intoxicated. Third or more offense, bond was set at $5,000. Bond was set at $2,000 for 33-year-old William Reason Johnson, who was arrested Sunday morning at 2:30 in the 1500 block of South Coulter for driving while intoxicated. PSO arrested 36-year-old Mateo Landros Monday at 2 a.m. in the 600 block of South Highland for driving while intoxicated, second or more offense. Bond was set at $2,000. Potter County arrested 38-year-old Lindsay Elizabeth Lehman Sunday at 5 p.m. in the 1,000 block of South Roberts for fraudulent use or possession of identifying information, resisting arrest, evading arrest, and a city charge. 64 degrees at 8:09. Turning to Texas news, a new report says Texas public schools have about 76,000 fewer students enrolled this year for the first non-pandemic decline in nearly 40 years. A policy research group says the state's public schools may have around 100,000 fewer students by the end of the 2020s. Hispanic students made up over 80% of this year's enrollment drop. In addition, Texas families are generally having fewer children, and more families are homeschooling their children or enrolling them in private schools. A 17-year-old suspect has been charged with murder after a deadly shooting at an East Side apartment complex in San Antonio last week. Officers responded around 7:50 p.m. last Thursday to the shooting on Lord Road near South W.W. White Road. They found a victim dead at the scene. His name has not been released. Investigators say Damian Saldana fled the scene in a black SUV. Police later found the SUV and detained four people for questioning. They identified Saldana as the suspect and placed him under arrest. That's a look at local and Texas news this half hour. 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Also, when you follow us on Facebook at KGNCAM.
1: Well, we've had quite the variety of weather lately. We went from the chilly end of the weekend to nice springtime weather yesterday. Today, we'll end up feeling a lot more like summertime. Sunny skies, but we have temperatures heading into the 90s, about 96 for Amarillo. Now the wind 10 to 15 miles per hour. Overnight tonight, we'll have a chance to cool down to the upper 50s, but the next few afternoons look to be rather hot. High tomorrow back up around the 90-degree mark. With your first alert forecast from News Channel 10, I'm Doppler Dave.
0: Right now, around the area, 57 in Dalhart, 63 in Dumas, 61 in Fritch. It is 59 in Pampa, 59 in Panhandle, 61 in Clarendon, 59 in Happy, 60 in Canyon, 59 at Fermi, and we are 64 here at the KGNC studios on Olson Boulevard. KGNC News Time is 8:12. Tim Butler here for United Supermarkets. Want to remind you, Bacon Fest is still going on at your neighborhood United Supermarket. And speaking of bacon, one of our KGNC loyal listeners, Tony, yesterday came by the studio and brought me and Michael J. some chocolate-covered bacon. It's bacon that's fried up and dipped in white chocolate with some drizzle of dark chocolate on it. It was really, really good. You might check that out at your neighborhood United Supermarket. Also, don't forget the rewards program. When you join that, you get 10 cents off a gallon on fuel at the fuel stations at United Supermarkets. Last week I was there and got 30 cents off a gallon, and I believe the gas was like $4.89 at that time. And then on Sunday I went back and got some more fuel and got 10 cents off a gallon. So you really can get some great savings when you join the rewards program at your neighborhood United, Amigos, or Market Street location.
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10: But it has to be done nonetheless. That is part of the privilege of living in a free republic, is you have to attend to the business of the republic. And this is also part of the business of the republic. Because making sure that you have a healthy coalition, a healthy vehicle that is advancing the objectives that you want to see pulled through in Washington, D.C. is incredibly important.
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13: Well, Tim, first of all, I was so grateful to hear your voice a couple of years ago when you returned back to KGNC Radio. 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
0: Well, thank you for those nice comments. Doppler Dave says we're going to a high of 96 later on today. We are 64 degrees right now at 8:16. Very pleased to have in the studio with me this morning my friend Terry Coffey from Panhandle, Texas. How are you doing?
14: I'm good, Tim. How are you?
0: Doing great. Thanks for coming in this morning. We are back another year for the Blaze Coffey Memorial Motorcycle Ride.
14: Year number 15.
0: Oh, my goodness. Tell us why this all got started in Panhandle.
14: Well, my son had passed away in 2009, and chief of police came to me a year or two later and said, hey, I want to do something for Blaze, and I don't know what to do, but I do know how to, you know, do a motorcycle ride. And so in a matter of about 30 minutes, he had five sponsors. We had our first year there. We bought, I think we bought maybe 150 to 100 T-shirts. We made $2,500, and we have grown every year, Tim. We charge $25 back then. We're going to charge $25 this year, so we're not going up on price or anything. We've only gotten bigger. We had around 260 bikers last year. So it's gone from, let's say, 50 bikers to 260. We give 100% of the proceeds to Coffey Memorial. We have helped finance two blood mobiles.
0: Great.
14: We have a plaque in one of them, and we have our Wild Hog logo now on the back end of the new one. Which we helped, you know, purchase with funds over the last several years. So, anyway, it's been a good thing for us. You know, everyone needs blood. We feel like, you know, that what we do, everyone in the Panhandle benefits from it. We get the same people. A lot of the same people come every year. They're like family to us, and we look forward to seeing them. I think they look forward to coming to our ride. We try to put on a good ride, and evidently, like I say, it's gotten bigger, and we've done a lot of good for a lot of people.
0: Well, and I was going to mention, along with the story when Blaze suffered his injuries, he was taken to the hospital here in Amarillo and used a lot of blood. And you've always given back to the Coffey Memorial Blood Center because of that.
14: Yes, and Rhonda, my wife, and I have had, you know, we've had blood drives every year, you know, in Blaze's name. And actually, you know, in Panhandle, we probably have some of the biggest small rural community blood drives in Blaze's name every year. So we try to keep that going because blood is a lifeline for everybody, Tim. And if you donate one unit of blood, you save three lives for everyone you donate. It's the easiest thing for anybody to donate. And you never know if you're going to have it. It may be a loved one. It may be someone, but a lot of cancer patients, a lot of newborns, a lot of pregnant women, a lot of them need blood. So this is a good chance for us to get the word out. And like I say, rural blood donations with a blood mobile, that helps them because now we can go to them and we can help them, you know, get the blood and bring it in, those that can't make it to the blood center.
0: All right. And so this has been going on how many years now in Panhandle?
14: This is year 15.
0: Wow. 15. And if somebody wants to ride in the motorcycle ride this Saturday, how can they get signed up?
14: You'll show up at the Carson County Ag Barn, which I believe is on 3rd Street there in Panhandle. We haven't changed location in 15 years. It's $25 per rider. And that gets you a T-shirt, a can koozie, a meal. And this year, because it's 15, we wanted to do something special, so had some hats made up.
15: Oh, thank
14: and
15: you. So you brought
14: year,
15: me one.
14: So you're going to get a hat, a shirt, a koozie, all for $25. And that's one thing that Safe said the other day when we had put our video or whatever on Facebook. We have not gone up in price. Mm-hmm. And a lot of people say, you need to go up more because you're giving more. We give more because we want more people to come. We want people to keep coming back. We want to honor them for what they do for us as far as coming and making it a good ride. Tim, we're about $23,000 away from giving Coffee Memorial $200,000 over
15: the last
14: 15 years. So pretty good for five guys that got together years ago and just said, hey, let's have a motorcycle ride.
15: And the Wild Hogs Club in Panhandle, that's your motorcycle club, has been instrumental in this for many years.
14: Wild Hogs. We took that name on, fun and everything, and we all have nicknames, and our wives are very involved in this, too.
15: Mm-hmm.
14: So it's been a good thing. It's been a lot of fun. And like I said, we meet a lot of people that we really enjoy, and it really does our hearts a lot of good when we go somewhere and we see, oh, that guy's been to our ride. He's wearing one of our shirts. And they always tell us how much they enjoy it, how much, fun they have at our mm-hmm. place. It's not a long ride, but we do have a lot of things that we do.
15: Where does the ride go?
14: The ride's going to go, we haven't changed it any. We're going to go to White Deer, to Pampa, back to Antelope Creek and Borger, and then you'll come back and we'll feed you lunch. Pulled pork sandwiches. Coffee Memorial is going to be fixing lunch for us. If you go to Clinton Sons, is where our first stop
15: right.
14: is, they usually give beef sticks, beef jerky,
15: yeah.
14: To the riders. We'll also have a drawing there for a $50 gift card from Clinton Sons. Then we go to Pampa. We'll have a drawing for another $50 gift card at Trips. And then, of course, everyone likes getting off their bikes and going through Antelope Creek and looking mm-hmm. at all the stuff that they have there. So it'd be a good day. And notice Doppler Dave, last night we're going to be about 95 degrees on Saturday. Good riding weather. You bought him to ride. Get him out of the garage and let's go.
15: All right, Terry Coffey, you have given so much back to the community in Panhandle over the years, from being a coach. You were the EMS driver. You were city manager.
14: Yes.
15: What else have you done in Panhandle?
14: Oh, gosh. That's enough, let me tell you. It's kept me busy, Tim. I'm retired now. So.
15: Yeah, I tried that once.
14: And I've tried it a couple of times myself. But anyway, the community's been very good to us. And we've given back, and we feel like, we'll continue to give back. But the Wild Hogs makes it – it's a fun-loving bunch. Good group of friends, and always eager to put the ride on every year so that we can see what we're going to give back to Coffee Memorial and help them out also.
15: All right. Do you guys have a website or Facebook, Wild Hogs?
14: We have a Facebook page. It's called Panhandle Wild Hogs. You can get on there. I'm going to try to saturate it with posts this week that mm-hmm. we can, but we'll have three drawings. We have donated three guns to us. We're going to have three gun raffles. We have... also, we're going to have some auction items. We've got a really, really cool neon sign that says Live to Ride. It's a big Harley Davidson sign. Cool. We'll be doing that. And I think we have a quilt. And Sace and his wife have put together a little backyard deal where you have a barbecue grill, a couple of lawn chairs, a turtle music box. It's going to be awesome. So we have a lot of good we have giveaways that we usually do mm-hmm. too. But we'll also have our raffles, our drawings, and things like that.
15: All right. Sounds good. Tell us again, when and where will the ride take place?
14: Be in Panhandle at the Carson County Ag Barn on 3rd Street. First bike will be out at 9 o'clock in the morning. The last bike will be out at 10. And by the time the Wild Hogs bring up the back end, as soon as we get in, we'll start with the drawings.
15: All right. Terry Coffey, thanks for coming in this morning.
14: Thank you, Tim. Appreciate it.
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15: KGNC. 65 degrees at 8:27. Taking a quick look at sports. Rangers lost to the Diamondbacks 1-0 last night at Globe Life Field. The Rangers are now 19-22. They host the Diamondbacks again tonight. Our pregame coverage begins at 6:30 here on KGNC. Astros fell to the Mariners 3-1 in their series opener in Houston. The Astros record dropped to 16-26. They host the Mariners again tonight. Amarillo Sod Poodles were off last night. They open a 6-game series in Corpus Christi coming up tonight. Oklahoma City completed a 4-game sweep of the Lakers in the NBA playoffs with a 115-110 victory. Thunder will now face the San Antonio Spurs or the Minnesota Timberwolves in the next round. Cleveland evened up their series against the Pistons with a 112-103 home victory in Game 4. The playoff action continues tonight with the Spurs hosting the Timberwolves. And in a schedule leak yesterday, the NFL has announced the Dallas Cowboys will host the Philadelphia Eagles in Arlington on Thanksgiving Day. It's just the third time the NFC East rivals will battle each other on Turkey Day, with the last contest taking place back in 2014. That's a look at sports. KGNC News Time is 8:29.
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7: Hamilton with your Texas Farm and Ranch forecast on the Texas Farm Bureau Radio Network. Looks like the dry weather pattern will stay with us for a while. Upper level high pressure is set up in the southwestern states and dry air expanding into the southern plains. So we're back to that blocking pattern with all the storm systems going off to our north. A weak cold front will get into the Panhandle and some of our northern counties later on today, but it won't really matter a whole lot with dry air in place. Rain chances will be very low and the temperatures will stay very warm. Off to our west, a low pressure trough over eastern New Mexico will crank up the wind for much of Texas today, coming in from the south or southwest at 15 to 25 miles an hour. The other effect this will have is very warm daytime highs for the next few days. Some of the Panhandle could hit around 100 this afternoon, 90s in the western and southwestern counties, but it will be somewhat cooler in our eastern counties, staying in the low 80s for now. Looks breezy and dry for the rest of the week. For the Panhandle, sunshine and hot today, upper 90s to about 100, gusty wind. We're in the mid-90s and sunny on Wednesday. In the western counties, we're hitting the low and mid-90s with sunshine today.

0: Mid-90s, a little breezy and sunny on Wednesday. A little cooler in the northern counties, sunshine and low 80s. We'll be in the upper 80s on Wednesday and Thursday. We'll stay sunny. Low 80s in the eastern counties, lots of sunshine. Sunny on Wednesday, upper 80s to near 90. In the central counties, we're expecting low 80s with sunshine and fairly light wind today. Mid-80s and sunny on Wednesday. In the southern counties, upper 80s and a mix of sunshine and clouds. And for the upper Gulf Coast, fairly cool, low 80s. And sunshine today. Sunny and a little bit warmer on Wednesday and Thursday, mid to upper 80s. I'm meteorologist Steve Hamilton with your Texas Farm and Ranch forecast on the Texas Farm Bureau Radio Network.
1: If you see traffic accidents or delays on your commute this morning, be our eyes on the road. Call us with your report at 806-350-0710. 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
7: Inflation rises again. I'm Dave Anthony, Fox News. Because of the surge in oil and at the gas pump, the consumer price index rose 0.6% last month, and the annual rate jumped up in April, too.
8: Year over year, 3.8%. That's just a little bit hotter than we expected. We were looking for 3.7, and it's much higher than the 3.3 we got the month prior.
7: Fox Business Network Cheryl Cassoni has oil prices rise again this morning, up 3%, with no end in sight to the Iran conflict after the president said the ceasefire is on life support, calling Iran's counterproposal garbage. With U.S. blockade around Iran's ports still in place, he'll today go to China, which relies heavily on Iran's oil. Interior Secretary Doug Burgum just told Fox.
9: The U.S. economy is strong. China's economy is faltering. It's just a great spot, and President Trump's leadership is putting us in a great place to come out on top.
7: Well, the war secretary is at the Capitol testifying at a House hearing before also going to the Senate later.
10: This department remains laser-focused on increasing lethality and survivability of our fighting force from the front lines. The factory floor.
7: And as Fox's Jennifer Griffin reports from the Capitol, Pete Hegseth is pushing a $1.5 trillion military budget next year.
11: A 44% increase from a year ago. With the Iran war as a backdrop and concerns from lawmakers that the Pentagon is not being honest about what the war has cost so far, expect heated questioning.
7: 18 passengers taken from the Hantavirus stricken cruise ship remain isolated in the U.S., most in Nebraska, none showing symptoms there. Of the two in quarantine in Atlanta, one had mild symptoms. It's primary day in two states, West Virginia and Nebraska, where the polls just opened. In one race getting the most attention for a House seat, Democrats hope to flip from red to blue.
12: GOP Rep. Don Bacon is not seeking re-election, and where millions of dollars in out-of-state money has been spent by several Democrats, including ugly primary battles between leading hopefuls John Kavanaugh and Denise Powell. President Trump-backed Brinker Harding is running unopposed on the Republican side.
7: That's Jeff Manasso. 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
7: The Supreme Court's busy this week on big issues with a decision that could help Alabama join other Republican-led states with congressional redistricting to redo maps drawn using race as a major factor. Another Supreme Court decision keeps a controversial abortion pill in place for now.
24: Women across the country can still get mifepristone at pharmacies and by mail while U.S. Supreme Court justices decide if it should be limited. A Louisiana lawsuit not only questioned how safe the drug is, but also how it's made available by prescription. A federal appeals court suspended access as the case worked through the courts. The U.S. Supreme Court's order from Justice Samuel Alito allowed access until the justices assessed the arguments. Abortion opponents continue to sue the Food and Drug Administration, saying it's not taking drug safety into account. A Supreme Court decision could come later this week. Grinnell Scott, Fox News.
7: Of course, the court famously ruled in 2022 states can limit or ban abortions. Now, an update on a drunk driving case out of New Jersey involving a famous hockey player who was killed.
25: Sean Higgins' attorneys argue the grand jury was presented with inaccurate evidence about his blood alcohol level when he drove into Johnny and Matthew Gaudreau riding their bikes in Oldmans Township, New Jersey in August of 2024, 0.087% above the legal limit. They say the blood was mishandled and clotting, and that the test subsequently used on plasma, not whole blood, should have been converted down to 0.075 below the legal limit. Prosecutors say the chemist did the calculation and Higgins was legally impaired. The judge says this can all be presented as evidence for a jury to decide and denies the request to dismiss aggravated manslaughter and reckless vehicular homicide charges. No trial date's been set. There's another hearing next month. Chris Foster, Fox News.
7: On Wall Street, stock futures are mixed after the inflation report. In the NBA playoffs, defending champion Oklahoma City knocked out the LA Lakers to advance to the Western Conference Finals. Cleveland beat Detroit to tie that series. I'm Dave Anthony, and this is Fox News.

0: Good morning. Today is Tuesday, May 12th. Welcome to another half hour of Newsday Amarillo. I'm Tim Butler in the Citizens Bank studios of KGNC. Coming up in this half hour in local news, Potter County Sheriff's made arrest Sunday for DWI and assault. In Texas news, Senator John Cornyn has changed his tune about a federal gas tax holiday. We'll tell you more about that coming up in this half hour.
1: Temperatures starting off nice and mild, but it'll turn out being a hot day. We're looking for sunny skies. The wind 10 to 15 miles per hour, but our high today up around 96. Hottest day of the week, but near 90 again tomorrow. With your first alert forecast from News Channel 10, I'm Doppler Day.
0: 66 degrees at 8:41. Potter County Sheriff's deputies arrested 21-year-old Luis Alfredo Avatia Sunday at 4:27 a.m. in the 2500 block of Poplar for driving while intoxicated and a JP charge. Bond was assessed at $2,500. Deputies arrested 21-year-old Isaiah Cardona Sunday at 5:15 p.m. at Southeast 10th and Willow for assault causing bodily injury to a family member and a city charge. Bond was set at $2,000 for Leonardo Contreras Aguilera, age 20, who was arrested Sunday at 2:30 a.m. in the 300 block of South Pierce for driving while intoxicated. Potter County SO arrested 32-year-old Gregorio Garcia Escalon Sunday at 7:49 p.m. in the 400 block of North Grand for driving while intoxicated with an open alcohol container. Deputies arrested 21-year-old Natalie Silva Sunday morning at 8 in the 1200 block of North Woodland for two counts of aggravated assault with a deadly weapon.
2: 18-year-old Keontae Rashad Clayton and a friend were arrested on charges of kidnapping, assault, and drug possession following a weapons call to Thompson Park late Friday afternoon. The Amarillo Police Department was called to the park on a complaint of someone pulling a gun and placing it near another person's head. Upon returning to a vehicle officers were keeping an eye on, Clayton and his friend were detained. Officers spotted open alcohol containers in the SUV. A search then led to the discussion.

0: discovery of suspected psychedelic mushrooms. As the two were being booked into the Potter County Jail, the friend revealed he had taken a gun and hid it in the grass at the scene. Clayton now faces aggravated kidnapping, aggravated assault with a deadly weapon, and possession of a controlled substance charges. For KGNC News, I'm Michael J. Stevens.
1: The Amarillo City Council will meet this afternoon at 3 p.m. in the council chambers on the third floor of City Hall at 623 South Johnson. The council will consider an ordinance to vacate over 8,000 square feet of alleyway in the vicinity of Southwest 26th and Britton. That's right behind Market Street United, at the request of Southwestern Public Service Company. The council will also discuss the purchase of 18 traffic cameras at the request of the police chief, a new air handler at the airport, revising the roadway and sidewalk project at the airport, a concrete removal and repair contract, the purchase of a Freightliner fuel transport truck, fire hydrant replacement and repair contracts, two motors and supply valves at three of the city water pumping stations. The city manager is expected to address issues with the new city water billing system. As always, there will be a time allotted for public comments. 66 degrees at 8:45. Turning to Texas news, U.S. Senator John Cornyn is reversing his position and is now supporting a temporary suspension of the federal gasoline tax. On Monday, President Trump endorsed the idea. After that, James Tallarico, the Democratic nominee for U.S. Senate, agreed with President Trump. Trump says he'll move to suspend the gas tax of more than 18 cents a gallon to ease gas and diesel prices, which have been rising since the start of the war in Iran. Cornyn previously stated the idea wasn't really a solution. The incumbent senator is facing a tough challenge from Texas Attorney General Ken Paxton in the GOP primary runoff. That's a look at local and Texas news. You can get more local news at KGNCAM.com.
2: Ushers a comfortable morning across the area, but count on some hot afternoons this week. We get that started today with a high temperature all the way around 96. Sunny skies, the wind about 10 to 15 miles per hour, but it'll stay hot the next several afternoons. Mornings will be mild. I think tonight we drop down to the upper 50s. Once again, we're looking for sunny skies, and by afternoon we got high temperatures up to the 90-degree mark. With your first alert forecast from News Channel 10, I'm Doppler Dig.
1: Right now, around the area, 64 in Adrian, 63 in Vegas, 62 in Hereford, 61 in Dimmitt, 63 in Nazareth, 64 in Tulia this hour, 66 in Turkey, 64 in Claude, 65 in Canadian and Borger, 65 in Canyon. 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
0: That's on Michael J's show. That's cool.
1: You'll get excited about that.
0: All right, Michael J, coming up next hour here on KGNC. Couple of traffic notes this morning. Watch out for these areas. You can expect the main lanes of westbound I-40 and the left lane of eastbound I-40 at the Business 40 interchange to be closed for bridge work today. Also, you can expect various lane closures in both directions of State Loop 335 from Bell to Arden for seal code operations today. And let's check some of the TxDOT road cameras this morning. I'm looking at I-40 in Lakeside, east and westbound traffic moving very smoothly there. Let's go over to the west side of town, I-40 in Sonsey, east and westbound traffic moving very smoothly. And now I'm at I-27 in Georgia, north and southbound traffic in that location also moving very smoothly this morning. All right, that's a look at some things going on this morning. 67 degrees, KGNC news time is 8:51.
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5: KGNC. 67 degrees at 8:54. The Oklahoma City Thunder completed a four-game sweep at the LA Lakers with a 115-110 victory. Last night, the Thunder will face either the San Antonio Spurs or the Minnesota Timberwolves coming up in the next round. The Cleveland Cavaliers even their series against the Pistons, 112-103, at a home victory of Game 4. Playoff action continues tonight with the Spurs hosting the Timberwolves. A rare NFL matchup will take place on Thanksgiving this coming season. The Dallas Cowboys will square off against their rival, the Philadelphia Eagles in Arlington. Just the third time the NFC East rivals will battle on Turkey Day. The last contest was back in 2014. Sad news this morning, the Cowboys have announced the death of former quarterback Craig Morton on Monday at the age of 83. Morton was drafted by the Cowboys in 1965. He became the starter in 1969. He threw the team's first ever Super Bowl touchdown pass in Super Bowl V in 1971, but the Cowboys lost that game to the Colts 16-13. After future Hall of Famer Roger Staubach became the starter, Morton was traded to the New York Giants in 74. He later became the Denver Broncos quarterback and led them to a Super Bowl 12 in 1978, which, by the way, Dallas won 27-10. Craig Morton retired in 1982. The Sod Poodles were off last night. They open a six-game series in Corpus Christi tonight. Rangers lost to the Diamondbacks 1-0 last night. Those two teams play again tonight. Our pregame is at 6:30 here on KGNC. And the Astros fell to the Mariners 3-1. In Houston, those two teams play again tonight also. That's a look at sports. KGNC news time is 8:56.
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5: KGNC. Good morning, 68 degrees. Doppler Dave says we're going to a high of 96 later on today. 8:58 on Newsday.

0: Amarillo. I'm Tim Butler. And want to say thanks for all the birthday wishes this morning. I am not 96 years old today. I am the current temperature. I am 68 today.
1: I'm really old.
0: I've been saying it's the 39th anniversary of my 29th birthday. So hopefully I can hang in here a couple of more years before I become a geezer. Well, I'm already a geezer. But anyway, thanks for all the birthday wishes, both on Facebook. I've got a lot of text messages from people and from my family. Even my wife told me happy birthday as I left the house about 4:25 this morning. I hope you have a great rest of your day. Michael J. is coming up. Good morning. It's 9 o'clock.
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3: President Trump will head to Beijing today. I'm Dave Anthony, Fox News, where he will hold talks this week with China's president.
4: We think this is going to be a monumentally important meeting between these two great leaders.
3: And U.S. Ambassador to China, David Perdue, also tells Fox.
4: We've opened the door for China to help us with Iran. They get 45-48% of their oil through the Straits of Hormuz.
3: Iran has halted most shipping through there while the U.S. military keeps up a blockade around Iran's ports. With no end to the conflict in sight, the president calls Iran's counter-proposal garbage, and the ceasefire is on life support. Fox's Trey Yingst reports from Tel Aviv.
5: The Middle East is bracing for the possibility that the region returns to war in the days ahead. Overnight, Iran's parliament speaker, Mohammad Khalibaf, posted to X saying, quote, our armed forces are ready to deliver a well-deserved response to any aggression. Mistaken strategy and mistaken decisions will always lead to mistaken results. The whole world has already figured this out.
3: Oil prices are rising again, up more than 3%, and that surge in this conflict, along with the spike at the gas pump, is driving up inflation overall.
6: It was expected to increase, but the annual pace was even hotter than anticipated. The consumer price index rose 0.6% from March to April, up 0.4% for core CPI, excluding food and energy. The CPI for the year ending in April rose 3.8%.
3: That's Fox's Jenny Casola. April's annual inflation rate 0.5% higher than March. Another passenger on that cruise ship that had a hantavirus outbreak has tested positive. That's in Spain. So it's 11 confirmed cases so far.
7: Given the long incubation period of the virus, it's possible we might see more cases in the coming weeks.
3: But World Health Organization Director Dr. Tedros Ghebreyesus still maintains hantavirus is not like the COVID spread, and the risk of a big outbreak is low. 18 Americans taken off the ship remain quarantined. None of those in Nebraska have symptoms. One in Atlanta did. 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
3: Stocks are falling this morning. The Dow is dropping 337 points. The Nasdaq is down from yesterday's record high close, losing about 220 points. The S&P 500 down 41. We mentioned oil prices rising. WTI back over 101 bucks a barrel. But at the gas pump, a bit of relief from the price surge. A 2-cent drop this morning. AAA's national average for regular 450 per gallon. The president is considering suspending the federal gasoline tax, something Congress would need to approve. Interior Secretary Doug Burgum tells Fox.
1: One of many ideas that President Trump and the Trump administration is pursuing, but again, we should just start with the fact that the U.S. right now is the most energy secure, most energy affordable nation in the world.
3: Suspending that federal tax would save us 18 cents per gallon on gas, 24 cents on diesel, which costs a lot more right now. Its AAA average is $5.64 a gallon. There's an update on Jerome Powell's potential replacement leading the Fed.
10: The Senate votes 49-44 to end debate on Kevin Warsh's nomination to the Federal Reserve Board of Governors. Chris Coons and John Fetterman were the only two Democrats voting to advance the nomination. No Republican voted against it. The Senate votes next on whether to approve Warsh for a four-year term as a Fed governor, then confirm his role as Fed chair. Jerome Powell's term as chair ends Friday, although he'll remain on the board, a longtime target of President Trump's attacks for not pushing interest rates lower. Warsh says he's made no promises to the president about how he'll manage monetary policy. Chris Foster, Fox News.
3: In the NBA, the Thunder roll.
11: There's the buzzer, and the Thunder have won and swept and are headed to the Western Conference Finals.
3: Oklahoma City beat and eliminated the LA Lakers 115-110 on Amazon Prime Video, keeping the defending champions undefeated in the playoffs this year. In the East, Cleveland beat Detroit 112-103 to tie that series 2-2. In the NHL playoffs, Colorado beat Minnesota 5-2, giving the Avalanche a 3-1 series lead. I'm Dave Anthony. This is Fox News.
12: The office of Representative Ronnie Jackson has announced upcoming mobile office hours for May in Follett, Vega, Miami, and Wellington, hosted by congressional staff. They will be in Follett at the Community Center at 102 South Bryce today from 10 a.m. to 2 p.m. in Vega at the City Hall, 900 Main Street, Wednesday from 10 a.m. to 2 p.m. in Miami at the Roberts County Annex, 122 East Water Street, Wednesday, May 20th from 10 a.m. to 2 p.m. in Wellington at the City Council Chambers at 802 10th Street on Friday, May 22nd. 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
14: 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It's 9:06, 6 minutes after 9 o'clock. 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As I continue to recover, now I'm just up against the, because it was sort of a chest, stomach kind of thing, I find myself I'll speak so much, and then I get to a point and go, I need to breathe. All right, here's how you reach me today. 806-350-0710. 806-350-0710. MichaelJ.Stevens@conmedia.com is the email. And yes, I do check email while I do the show. 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News, information, all things important to us here in the Panhandle, specifically Amarillo, but the Panhandle as well. Shows I've done in the past, you'll find those at KGNCAM.com. 2 points of access, just click on the Making Sense with Michael J. image, or go to the top of the page and enter by way of linkable text. Either one of those will take you to the media page, the show from yesterday. And when I say show, Both hours get posted. It wouldn't be very fun if we posted the entire 2 hour in one post. So what we do is we separate it, hour one and hour two. We do what's called scoping. That means we've removed the commercials, but they could be put back for a nominal fee. But right now, yeah, there you can just catch the show. Don't worry about having to re-listen to commercials. And so the both hours from yesterday, I believe, I'm not speaking out of school here, I believe those are posted. Interviews that Tim does during Newsday Amarillo, you'll find those there as well. I am bragging about our website, KGNCAM.com. All right, here's where I'm going to go this morning. I actually had to write the menu out during Fox News, because that, oh, Lord, I completely forgot this. As I recover from the cootie bug, it's like I went stupid. So I'm slowly recovering from my stupidity as well. A new home building option. I went and scoped it out myself yesterday. And there's a brief video on the Making Sense Facebook page. But, yeah, there's a new home option with some lakefront properties here in Amarillo. I'll tell you about that. Nick Ward was approved yesterday for the Tiers 1 board in lightning speed. I may bring that one up as well. There is something afoot at the city council meeting today. I can't quite put my finger on it. It does have to do with the water bill issue, and I will make stronger and better sense of this here probably this hour. So I may have to change some things around because I got to maximize my time. Right out of the news break at 10 o'clock this morning, we will hear from Texas State Senator John Cornyn, a good friend of the show. He'll be checking in at that time, and we've got some questions for him as we get ready to enter the early voting period. I believe that starts Monday, right? Monday or Tuesday. The early voting period for that May 26th runoff. So there you go. Just a quick rundown of what I plan to do this morning. Going to be a pretty busy day. It's 11 after 9.
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14: The term fridge doesn't come from refrigerator. It was short for Frigidaire, the company that produced the first self-contained refrigerators in 1919. 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It's either soda or Coke. Band-Aid, everything that goes on your arm is a Band-Aid, right? So fridge was the same way. The Guinness Book of World Records exists because the director of Guinness Breweries had an argument in 1951 over which game bird was faster. Now, here's, you have to bear with me, I've never heard of these birds. Which game bird is faster, the golden plover or the red grouse? And there you go. Sylvester Stallone, that's it, Michael J. Yeah, that's it. Let's just move on. Sylvester Stallone asked Queen for the right to use Another One Bites the Dust for Rocky III, but the band declined. So Sylvester went and asked Survivor to write a song, and they came up with, and you know by now, it's The Eye of the Tiger. The first British group to debut at number one on the Billboard 200 with their first album. Are you thinking Stones, maybe? You thinking maybe Beatles? What? I'm ready for this. It was the boy band One Direction. One Direction with Up All Night in 2012. One single Google search takes more computing power than the entire moon landing mission in 1969. 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
14: I'll let the KC run just a little longer. Michael J. might be getting his freak on. He's dancing. So I can make you believe, right? Hey, checking time is 9:17, so I want to get right to, I had some state stuff, but I'm going to hold that off because I want to make sure I get to the things I really want to get to this morning. New beachfront property option. Had a friend of mine, Charlie, reached out to me last week, sent me a couple of pictures, and I thought, gosh darn, I need to go scope this for myself. And so after the show yesterday, I went and checked it out, and I found it. It's a lakefront property. It may be a no trespassing acreage, but don't let that bother you. Many building materials are already provided. You just have to be willing to maybe scale a steep incline to go get it. But yeah. That acreage provides its own building materials by way of Mother Nature and ne'er-do-wells who just want to go ahead and dump their garbage on this property. Shopping, eating, auto repair, other services, just steps away. And when I mean steps away, I mean you can throw a rock from this spot

0: and hit a restaurant. It's easy access to I-40. You can view, by the way, you can view model homes right now at Lawrence Lake. Lovely Lawrence Lake. 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You can view a short video of this location of these model homes. See it for yourself. Drive by if you want. But you can see that short video at the Making Sense with Michael J. Facebook page. I'm clearly being a little facetious here. But yeah, it's at least two. Looks like two encampments or two, what do you call them, shanties, what have you, have been built there. And it's not like they're trying to hide. So, again, this just brings me back to the question of two things, actually, when I think about this, to be honest with you, is first, why do we allow this? It is a no trespassing. Lawrence Lake is a no trespassing zone, so far as I know. Ain't even supposed to be in there. But you got some folks bivouacked there with their vehicles. By the way, there's a couple of shopping carts there. The other thing that really irritated me about what I saw yesterday, and I've actually asked the city in the aftermath of the floods a few years ago, when everything washed up out of Lawrence Lake, when the city itself was saying, stay out of that water, we have no earthly clue what's in it. We here at this radio station are very familiar with that because it flooded all the way up to our doorsteps. But the other thing that concerns me about this, in addition to the fact that these folks are just, you know, building, as I said, they're not camping, they're living there. It's a wonderful thing for those people in those hotels that are just around the corner, for people that are shopping there at Western Crossing, eating at a couple of the restaurants, driving down I-40 Frontage Road, and you can see it all from there. Welcome to Amarillo. But the point I'm trying to get to here is I had asked during and in the immediate aftermath of the floods, because all kinds of stuff came floating up out of Lawrence Lake, which is actually a runoff playa. I mean, there were barricades. There was a body. Do you remember that one? But as I drove by there yesterday, in just near where this little encampment is, was just a bunch of crap. Wood, trash, garbage. And I have asked the city before, do we not do any kind of a monthly drive-by of this location or others? Do we not effort at all to clean these things? Or do we just go ahead and leave it there and just let nature take its course? Man, I hope that stuff biodegrades. Ugh, it's taking forever. Please biodegrade. We don't have to. We don't want to have to come clean it up. This is a part of when I argue about first impressions and things that the city can do to improve how we look to others. And it doesn't even have to have anything to do with how we look to others, how we look to ourselves. Where is any measure of pride in all of the trash and discarded tires and other things that are in Lawrence Lake? I don't even know what's in the water. The water is pretty low right now. I'm talking about the land around it. You can certainly access it. But why can't we clean that area up? It is such an eyesore. There are some nice hotels. I think Patel owns them. I think there's two or three there, right at Western Crossing. There's traffic that moves up and down I-40. You can see this from I-40, by the way. So, yeah. And thank you to Charlie for sharing that with me. Nick Ward was approved for the Tiers 1 board yesterday at the Potter County Commissioner's Court meeting. I don't know that I've ever seen an appointment made as fast as what I saw yesterday. I told a friend that my commercial breaks during my show last longer than Nick Ward's appointment yesterday. It was quick, fast, and in a hurry. And even, I believe, I think it might have been after they approved Nick, that, I don't know, was it one of the commissioners had asked, hey, you know, do you want, Nick's here, you want him to stand up? And I think it was Judge Tanner said, yeah, come on up, Nick, you want to come on up? And so he walked up, and he's got a great voice, good morning. And I think Judge Tanner then asked, Nick, do you want to say anything? No. That was it. That was it. What a difference a couple of weeks make. What a difference between somebody you clearly are way on board with and somebody that you just don't give a rat's tail for. What a difference 2 weeks make. But yeah, that was quick, fast, and in a hurry. It's not Nick Ward's fault, so congratulations to Nick Ward, now serving on the Tears number one board. All right. I want to get right into this. And then we'll take the break. We still got about 4 or 5 minutes. The Emerald City Council meets this afternoon at 3. Now, I was just informed, if you'll bear with me 1 second, I should have left it open. That's my bad. So I just got a message that said, wanted to give you a heads up. City manager will be hosting interviews regarding utility billing. That's going to take place today at 2 p.m., and that'll be in the media room. That's the third floor of City Hall. So that's ahead of the 3 o'clock City Council meeting. So at 2 o'clock this afternoon, City Manager Grayson Path will be hosting interviews regarding utility billing. That's going to be in the media room on the third floor, 2 p.m., of City Hall. So I told my source I would make sure I got that out there. All right, so City Council meeting itself at 3 o'clock this afternoon, once you get through the pomp and circumstance and the meeting begins. I got a message yesterday from ABC7 that said, hey, it was a post that they made that suggested that Mayor Stanley has instructed City Manager Grayson Path to address, to start looking into this whole water bill situation. So let me start here. I do expect today's City Council meeting to be well attended. And right there, that 2 o'clock meeting may lead into it. I'd be curious to see how many people show up for it. Citizens, I'm talking about the 3 p.m. meeting. Citizens showing up with water bills in hand. A number of social media sites encouraging people to show up and be heard. And now here's what I am curious about. Here's what I want to see. Here's what I'm real curious to see. I saw ABC7, you know, KV2, according to Blabby, whatever face is. KVII, ABC7, they made a post late yesterday that Mayor Cole Stanley has asked City Manager Grayson Path to look into the water bill issue. Not that I don't trust KV2, but I reached out to the mayor myself to confirm what KVII had put out. And I was told that Mr. Path, City Manager Grayson Path, will have an announcement at the City Council meeting today with additional information on what happened. So in my world, that was a quick change from what ABC7 put out. Hey, Mayor Cole Stanley has instructed City Manager Grayson Path to look into the water bill situation, because what I asked Cole was, hey, is this accurate, the ABC7 thing, is this accurate? And if so, what kind of a deadline does he have before he brings something back to the council? Or, you know, does he have a deadline? And that's when I was told, well, City Manager Path is going to make an announcement at the city council meeting today and an update as to what happened with this entire billing situation. I can't help but wonder just what is going on here. I'll make sense of my on the other side of this break. Your local market report is just minutes away.
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9: 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I'm Carrie Martin with a market update on the Texas Farm Bureau Radio Network. Cattle futures starting the day higher with June live cattle up 310, trading at 250-250. August up 215, 245-70. Feeder cattle higher, August up 337, 365-67, while September feeders are up 330, trading at 363-45. Corn is higher, July up 3.5, 478.75. September corn up 3.5 at 485.25. July Kansas City wheat up 16.5, trading at 702.75. Cotton mix with July up 50 points, 88.27. New crop December cotton down 18, 87.22. June West Texas crude up 344, 101.51 a barrel. I'm Carrie Martin on the Texas Farm Bureau Radio Network.
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0: Well, we've had quite the variety of weather lately. We went from the chilly end of the weekend to nice springtime weather yesterday. Today, we'll end up feeling a lot more like summertime. Sunny skies, but we have temperatures heading into the 90s, about 96 for Amarillo. Now, the wind 10 to 15 miles per hour. Overnight tonight, we'll have a chance to cool down to the upper 50s, but the next few afternoons look to be rather hot. High tomorrow back up around the 90 degree mark. With your first alert forecast from News Channel 10, I'm Doppler Dave. KGNC. Thank you, Dave. 934, sunshine, 71 degrees.
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0: Thank you, Wendy. All right, prior to that break, I shared with you that today at the city council meeting, City Manager Grayson Path is going to make an announcement concerning the water bill situation and, I guess, offer some additional information as to what happened. At least that's what I'm gleaning from my reply from Mayor Cole Stanley. And just into the break, I did the old chin stroke, kind of thing, right? I told you I would explain the on this side of that break. Yes, I have a question. Why City Manager Path? I have a follow-up. Why now? One more if I can. Why today? Why a city council meeting? Why not as soon as the problem was first discovered? We've been talking about this for the better part of, almost a week now? But it began to rear its head before that. Again, I have to thank a number of people, Dan, whoever Bear is, and a few others, for allowing me the opportunity to get that out there. And congratulations to all the other media resources for hopping on. But on the show yesterday, I mused the ponderance of, what if the system, again, I don't want to spend a lot of time here. You remember, the city has invested some serious coin into this system, this new utility billing system. And right out of the box, it was having problems. Couldn't migrate. They couldn't migrate the old information into the new. The other question that I had is, this new system is supposed to provide City Hall, the people in the utility department, to monitor, to be able to tell, hey, this address has, it's showing usage beyond what it normally does. It's out of its round, if you will. And for those addresses to be flagged so that the utility department might be able to contact whoever is in that home or that location. Hey, we just happened to notice. What a great way to engage with the community. What a great way to endear yourself. We care enough to reach out to you and say, this is out of the norm, just like credit card companies will do. If that's what happened, then that raises a whole set of other questions and concerns, frankly. Again, if this system did what it was supposed to do, if it did flag addresses for excessive water usage. I was showing Eric this morning. He likes to come by, and we kibitz for a few minutes before he runs down and does his show on the Rattler. But he was talking about this water billing system. And he says, man, have you seen some of the... I said, well, yeah. I mean, somebody sent those to me last week. And I shared a few of what I had, and I always save that last one because it's a great example of, man, if any one address screamed for that system to basically probably start smoking, it was the one that went from 4,000 gallons in usage in March to 71,000 gallons of usage in April. Bit of an increase. I would think, and Eric had brought up, gosh, that sounds like a water main or some kind of a leak. Yeah, listen, if you had a leak to that amount, it's a sinkhole, man. Where's your house, right? So obviously there's something wrong here. Yesterday I mentioned, so if the system did work and the office was notified, these addresses, and we're talking hundreds, and these addresses were flagged, why didn't the city immediately jump out in front of this? Why the wait? Because, again, to the commoner, to Joe and Jane Lunchbucket, all that does is provide more time to create the excuse. Does that make sense? Now, will the city manager take ownership of the fiasco? Is it incumbent upon him to do so? Or will he pass it on to someone else? Is there any ownership to take here? This is why I'm real curious to see and hear what happens during this meeting today. And you'll forgive me, and I know this isn't going to set well with Grayson, but when I was told yesterday that Grayson Pat, the city manager, is going to stand and make a presentation, provide an update, and then more information as to why this happened, I thought, okay, why Grayson Path? He is the city manager, I get it. But I always go back to the last year's budget session and the question that Mr. Path asked, is this turning into a performance evaluation? He and others will forgive me. This is where I'm going to. This is why this is now very curious to me. Why have you asked Grayson Path to do what I guess he's going to do today? And then my final question, and I've asked this before and I haven't gotten an answer. Why does it always take an angry mob with pitchforks, in this case, water bills in hand, before the city takes any action, even admits to a problem, rather than attack it immediately and head on? I'm sorry, but I would think the city would have learned by now. Especially in, say, the last, 3 to 4 years. Because there have been a few incidents where they simply should have gotten out in front of it and said, you know what, yeah, this is a problem. I would rather have a representative of the city, be it the city manager, somebody from the representing department, utilities, water, it doesn't matter, the mayor, a city council member. I'd rather somebody immediately jump in front of this and say, you know what, man, we're not even going to let this go any farther. We've discovered a mistake. See, this is what they should have done. If there's a problem with this billing system, I would rather somebody had come out and said, listen, this new billing system, I know we just threw the on switch, just went online, and already there's a terrible glitch in the system. Some folks are going to receive bills that are going to look way out of whack. Hey, trust us, we're on it. Don't worry about what you see for the month of April. We are going to make this adjustment, do whatever. But get out in front of it. I don't know how else to tell these people. The longer you let things like this fester, the longer you let things like this start to run its course through sources like, I don't know, social media, you're going to get eaten alive. And the longer you wait to do anything about it, You're going to cross that threshold of no return. It doesn't matter what you say, what you do. You're not going to satisfy everybody. It just isn't going to happen. This is why I'm coming back to the curiosity of why City Manager Grayson Path, why today, and what will he say, what will he do? Because there are a number of people that have already said on Facebook and in other resources, this falls on his lap. He needs to take ownership of this. But given some past performances, I don't know that he can or that he will. Oftentimes, it gets passed on to somebody else. Yes, I was aware of it, but this department, this person, they were in control. They were supposed to stay in communication with me, whatever it is. But the city places itself in this position, and I can't help that but wonder, and I'll close with this one here. This just occurred to me. I can't help but wonder if there aren't some people either at the dais, and I don't know this. Nobody has said anything to me about this. This is just Michael J. orating, musing aloud. But I can't help but wonder if there's some people at the dais, some people within the city, business leaders possibly, that might think that Grayson Path may be in just a little over his head. Take a break here. 9:45. 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
5: Disney Cruise Lines, very attractive. 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

Fox News, and I'll do that for about 4 or 5 minutes, and then I have to get ready for Senator John Cornyn. We'll be calling in around 10:06 this morning. We'll spend 15 minutes or so with Senator Cornyn at that point. So the calls there really focused on a few things and points I've made, but they're just sort of reiterating. One believes I'm trying to give the city too much credit that they're capable of doing the jobs they were hired for. I know there are some questionable folks in positions of decision making. Do I think that City Manager Grayson Bath is in over his head? I don't know. I don't communicate much with the city manager, and that may be a horrible thing for me to admit. I have tried. But can I tell you this real quick without going into great detail? I did get an explanation as to why Grayson Bath really doesn't want to do a live show with me, and sometime I may explain that to you, but at this point I'm going to tell you, you'll just have to trust me. I understand it. I truly understand it. So from that perspective, if he wanted to come on, that's fine, but I would preface the show with what I'm thinking right now. But yes, it was explained to me why he hasn't accepted past invitations, and I'll just tell you, for the record, I understand it. Now, with that being put out there, I don't get why they would ask Grayson Bath to make whatever announcement he's going to make today, and whatever information he's going to provide an update, if you will, whatever it is concerning the water billing problem that clearly hundreds of residents were exposed to with their bills. Now, see, that whole thing, there's so much wrong here. The system, I'm guessing, the system probably worked. It probably flagged. There's no way you're going to let 4,000 one month, and 71,000 gallons of the next month. You tell me that system didn't flag that. And if it didn't, then you got a problem. You better get a hold of the vendor and say, I have a bee's nest going on here, and they're pissed off. You folks told me this would do this. But I don't notice on the agenda, I haven't heard any mention that a representative from this vendor is going to be on hand today. Now, Grayson may say, I've spoken with the vendor and here's where we're at. You know, have they had this problem in other markets? Kim called in and said, you know, they had a week where they were basically beta testing this thing. Why didn't they work the bugs out then? And that's a great question, which is why I had wondered yesterday, look, if you beta tested this thing for a week or more, this may have at least reared its ugly head, or did you even plan for a situation? Did you even introduce something like this? A drastic change in water usage from one month to the next. Beta testing should provide you the opportunity to check off all the boxes. You have to throw the worst case scenarios at it to make sure it can handle it, or that you then can correct it when it shows up. But if this system was supposed to have flagged things like that 71,000 gallons, and if it did its job, there are a great many heads that need to be rolling. Because my guess is, and again, my suspicion, I should say, is the system worked. It did everything it was supposed to do. But there were so many problems, there were so many of these bills, that they just said, you know what, let the bills go out. We can always come back and say we're sorry. Right? Nothing earth-shattering. Which brings me right back to the already beat-up question, why doesn't the city ever take the opportunity to get out in front of a problem, address it? I don't care how bad it looks at the time. At least we won't be 2 weeks down the road still talking about it. And now you've allowed social media and others, who are suspicious by nature anyway, but you've allowed them a week, 2 weeks more,

0: to now go to social media to generate, to, gosh, now they've, what they're doing now is that they're just trying to plan their exit. They're trying to come up with the right thing to say, to do, to try to appease us. Well, you've crossed the threshold. There is, I can't think of anything in most situations that we've been through in the last probably 2 or 3 years where the way the city has handled things like this, that we can go, oh, well, okay, I understand. I can excuse that now. I get it. No. Take a break here. When we come back, we'll wrap this one up. Get you ready for next hour featuring John Cornyn.
1: I remember.
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6: Wow. I wish I had gotten his name, the last caller. I have goosebumps. He shared such a great story concerning the water department. He said, and I may play some of these back tomorrow, but he said that he's been on auto draft for his bill for years, decades probably. And so he's, with this new system, he has tried to pay his bill, and he's called twice. It's due today, and he's called twice to try to pay his bill. And each time he was asked for a copy of his driver's license, and he wanted to know why. And he said two different people told him, it's so that we know you are who you say you are. I'm confused. So if he's been on auto draft for, say, decades, this is probably part of the reason why, or the fallout of the old data not being able to migrate to the new system, which I'm still calling shenanigans on that. We are too far advanced with technology today to accept. You know, there was a time when I would say, okay, yeah, I understand old systems may not migrate to new, but if you're paying $7, $8, $9 million for a service, I'd get with that vendor and say and ask, hey, how come this is happening? All right, John Gordon coming up in about 7 minutes. Good morning.
7: KGNC Amarillo, broadcasting from the Citizens Bank Studios. A248DE Amarillo.
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9: The War Secretary deployed to Capitol Hill.
10: I'm Dave Anthony, Fox News. Pete Hegseth is at the Senate now. After telling a House hearing this morning, this is the goal of the Iran conflict:
11: to prevent Iran from having a nuclear weapon. And if that has to be done kinetically and militarily, the Department of War is locked and loaded and ready to do that.
10: He's also pushing lawmakers to approve a 44% increase in the military budget to $1.5 trillion.
12: How much will the president's, quote, skirmish in CENTCOM cost?
10: That's Democratic Congresswoman Rose DeLauro.
12: We have thus far been unable to get any reliable information as to the true cost of this war.
10: As fighting keeps flaring up in that region, Fox's Lucas Tomlinson reports from Dubai.
13: Today, the government of Kuwait says it stopped four gunmen from Iran's Islamic Revolutionary Guard from infiltrating an island just north of Kuwait City. And two of the gunmen, the Kuwaitis say, managed to escape. And this all comes just 2 days after Kuwait says it shot down a pair of drones from Iran flying overhead. A pair of drones were also shot down over the UAE that day as well. Including recent attacks on U.S. warships, President Trump recently admitted the ceasefire is looking pretty weak right now.
10: And China is watching closely, with shipping still mostly halted in the Strait of Hormuz and the U.S. military blockade around Iran's port still in place. President Trump will travel to Beijing today for talks with China's leader later this week. U.S. Ambassador David Perdue tells Fox,
14: they import 75% of their oil. They can't have this status quo for long. This strait needs to be open.
10: Oil prices are rising again today, and the big surge and spike up at the gas pump has inflation even higher. The consumer price index rose 0.6% last month. and the annual rate of inflation jumped to 3.8%, the most in 3 years. More than 2 years after a cargo ship crashed into Baltimore's Key Bridge, collapsing it into the water, killing 6 workers on that bridge.
15: The United States unsealed an indictment charging 3 defendants.
10: U.S. Attorney Kelly Hayes, 2 companies based in India, and a superintendent for the Dali container ship facing numerous charges. 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
18: That heat's going to be out there for one more day.
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10: Well, ahead of President Trump leaving for China today, he posted on Truth Social this morning, Cuba is a failed country, asking for help, and then he added, we will talk. Now an update on something else as far as the hantavirus is concerned. From that outbreak on a cruise ship, it left 3 people dead, and there's another positive test now. This is in Spain.
20: The Spanish citizen was evacuated from the cruise ship at the center of the outbreak on Sunday. All 13 Spanish nationals on board are now quarantining at a military hospital in Madrid. The number of people infected with the potentially deadly virus is now 11, with 3 deaths. The World Health Organization says there are no signs of a larger outbreak. It's thought the disease was brought on board by a Dutch couple who'd been bird-watching in Argentina and came into contact with infected rat droppings. 18 Americans are quarantining in Nebraska. Jonathan Savage, Fox News.
10: Well, the 18 were sent to Nebraska. 2 were then flown to Atlanta, one of them in a biocontainment unit after

0: showing mild symptoms. Now the latest on the death of an American woman off the coast of the Bahamas.
1: The U.S. Coast Guard has seized the boat owned by the husband of the woman who vanished in the Bahamas after allegedly falling overboard in rough waters near Elbow Key off the Abacos. Brian Hooker saying his wife, Lynette Hooker, fell out of a dinghy April 4th as the couple motored back to their sailboat, the Soulmate. Local authorities arrested Hooker in connection with her disappearance April 8th, but released him 5 days later without charges. He's now reportedly back in the U.S. The Coast Guard is asking the public for help identifying a sailboat it says may have been moored next to the Soulmate the night Lynette disappeared. Lillian Wu, Fox News.
0: On Wall Street, the Dow is down 250 points. The Nasdaq even more, down 338. I'm Dave Anthony, and this is Fox News.
2: The Amarillo City Council will meet this afternoon at 3 p.m. in the council chambers on the third floor of the City Hall at 623 South Johnson. The council will consider an ordinance to vacate over 8,000 square feet of alleyway in the vicinity of Southwest 26th and Britain at the request of Southwestern Public Service Company. The council will consider a distribution of state funds for the 2026 Working Ranch Cowboys Association's World Championship Ranch Rodeo. They will also discuss the purchase of 18 traffic cameras at the request of the Amarillo Police Chief, a new air handler at the airport, revising the roadway and sidewalk project at the airport, a concrete removal and repair contract, the purchase of a Freightliner fuel transport truck, fire hydrant replacement and repair contracts, two motors and supply valves at three city water pump stations. Get more local news at KGNCAM.com, also on Facebook at KGNCAM.
3: The opinions expressed on this show are of the host and may or may not reflect the opinions of the staff, management, or ownership of Amarillo's KGNC. KGNC. Welcome to Hour 2 of Making Sense with Michael J.
4: All right, good morning. Welcome to the second hour of the show, Making Sense with Michael J. I happen to be that guy. It's 10:06, 6 minutes after 10 o'clock. And tell you what, here's how you reach me. I'll give it to you anyway, but I won't be able to take calls for about the next 15 minutes. 806-350-0710. Well, that didn't make any sense. Why give the number if you can't call me? 806-350-0710. You can certainly email me, michaelj.stevens@conmedia.com. All right, because I want to maximize every minute, every second I get with him, welcome to the show by way of phone this morning. An old pro of the show now, Senator John Cornyn, good morning.
5: Michael, good to be with you. Thanks for having me.
4: Absolutely. Listen, I want to get right to things this morning. First of all, how are you? You well?
5: I am doing well. I'm doing well. I'm watching the elections that are coming up on May the 26th, early voting May 18th through the 22nd. And so we're working hard and looking forward to being up in your part of the state next week for one of those events. So get out the vote event. So thank you.
4: Hey, speaking of getting out and seeing and speaking to the people, I know you were in West Texas last week. Midland, is that where you were?
5: Yes, it was.
4: And you were there for the, I think it was the Working Families Tax Cuts Act. Is that correct?
5: Yes, we've been visiting different parts of the state and just sort of checking in with Texans to see how that bill has affected their lives. And so far, we got positive feedback on everything from no tax on tips to full expensing of equipment by small businesses and making the death tax permanent. You know, a whole bunch of different issues.
4: Speaking of all things that are good for America, good for the American citizen, just had a caller call me a minute ago, Senator, and he said, hey, I understand you're going to be talking to Senator Cornyn. Ask him where we're at on the Save America Act, and get him to kick John Thune in the butt and tell him to just pass this thing. Let's make it happen.
5: Well, you can tell the caller I support the Save America Act. I'm a co-sponsor, and I actually support the talking filibuster that Senator Mike Lee has embraced. And I've said I'm actually open to changes in the filibuster rule in the Senate if it would make it possible for us to pass that and get it on the president's desk. So I'm in wholehearted support. We, you know, in a normal political environment, this would not be controversial at all. But Democrats are so eaten up with Trump derangement syndrome, they resist even common sense things like this. But we, that bill still is pending on the Senate calendar, and we are working to see if we can get more votes for it. But as far as I'm concerned, we're not giving up.
4: Hey, listen, you just used something that I'm really, John, if you could see me, I'm laughing. We are in just a silly political environment. We're not in a normal political environment anymore, and the reason being is because you said it yourself. It's these moronic Democrats. I don't get them, John. I don't get how they get elected. It's mind-boggling. It's actually very frustrating to me that we're at this point, man. Hey, listen, news out today says that you've changed your position on the gas tax holiday. Can you tell me why?
5: Yeah, well, let me explain.
4: Yeah.
5: That's not entirely correct, so thank you for the chance to explain. So I was asked whether I supported the suspension of the gas tax to give people a little bit of relief at the pump. And just to refresh everybody's memory, it's an 18.4 cent per gallon federal gas tax. But the important part is that that goes into a highway trust fund to help pay for roads and bridges. And if there's one thing that we need more of in Texas, it's infrastructure, and that's how that gets paid for. But what I did say, given the fact that President Trump has now said he supports it, as I said, during this temporary spike in high gas prices because of what's happening over in the Middle East, I would support a temporary suspension. But I would be interested in a larger conversation about if this is suspended, okay, how are we going to pay for that infrastructure that is particularly so important in fast-growing states like ours?
4: That's actually a fair question, John, because infrastructure across the state, I know here in Amarillo and the Panhandle, it's just a flipping nightmare. I completely understand. Speaking of suspensions, I know that you, John, wanted the Supreme Court to rule to prevent women from getting abortion drugs by mail. That would basically eliminate the need for in-person doctor's visits. Justice Alito yesterday extended the temporary pause on abortion drug restrictions. Senator, where do you think this goes from here?
5: Well, part of the problem is the Biden administration essentially removed medical providers from the scene. In other words, saying that people could buy this mifepristone, which is different, I understand, from Plan B, which is the morning after pill, which you can buy over the counter at your local pharmacy. But this mifepristone can have very serious side effects, including potential for death. And certainly injury to a woman who takes them. So basically what I have asked the Supreme Court to do is to prevent the Biden administration regulations from remaining into effect and requiring a medical analysis or whether it makes sense to require a woman who wants this drug to get face-to-face medical advice rather than just buy it by mail or by the internet and just take her chances. So that's really what the Supreme Court is deciding right now, whether the Biden rule will remain into effect or whether the face-to-face requirement with a medical doctor should be required.
4: See, that just, it seems just stupid to me, John, that I've recently gone through a severe sinus infection, and in order to get Claritin, you can only buy it so often. And each time I went to purchase it, I had to provide my ID. I mean, I had to go there in person. I can't order that stuff online. I can't have it shipped to my house. Here we're talking about an abortion drug.
5: Decongestant.
4: Yeah, it just hit. And so here we're talking about an abortion drug that these women, doctors, whatever, can order online, and have it shipped to the house. And my concern is, first of all, it breaks my heart that we're in this position anyway where they have this option to take this drug. I'm not a fan. When you eliminate the face-to-face doctor visit, now that presents a whole other can of worms, if you will, that they can just take this. There it just seems so wrong. You laid it out very succinctly, Senator, and that is there are so many things that can go wrong medically that it's a frustration for me. I just this whole methotrexate, as you can tell, it just it's an irritant to me. Hey, listen, off the beaten path. I know that President Trump is going to go wheels up today on his way to China to go meet with Xi Jinping. Your thoughts? What do you think we can accomplish with this visit?
5: Well, I think I'm glad the president's going because nations that talk to each other are less likely to engage in a military conflict. And obviously, China has reformed its military and built its military up to the point where they are a real and present threat, particularly to Taiwan and the potential conflict in the Indo-Pacific. But, years ago we had this idea that if we outsourced all of our manufacturing to China, we could buy cheaper stuff for our kids for Christmas. But as it turned out, that wasn't a terrific idea in the long run because we didn't think enough about the vulnerability of supply chains. And right now, China has us over a barrel when it comes to something called rare earth elements, which are necessary once processed to make batteries, which is everything with the electric motor, including the very sophisticated military weapons. So they process 90% of that, and they are holding us hostage to that. So I think President Trump wants to make sure that we maintain a stable relationship with the People's Republic of China, recognizing that they don't play them by the same rules we do. They, of course, steal all the intellectual property they can. They actively spy on our country and our military. But to me, the most important thing is to maintain the peace by making sure we have adequate deterrence in place. So President Trump is, the art of the deal kind of guy, and we'll see what he comes up with. But I'm hopeful that we can maintain a peaceful and stable relationship, recognizing that the People's Republic of China and the Chinese Communist Party do not have our best interests at heart.
4: Well, it's interesting that you mentioned, China likes to spy on us and steal intellectual and other properties. A story out this morning that a mayor in one of the L.A. suburbs has admitted to being basically a spy for the CCP.
5: Right.
4: So there's,
5: right. I saw that.
4: It's proof positive they're here. And we've already had other instances where students and others at a university have been caught. And it's just they're here. And
5: it's a huge challenge. As you may know, I serve on the Senate Intelligence Committee, and they are relentless. I'm talking about the Chinese Communist Party, and they have a lot of leverage on, for example, Chinese students who come to the United States to study because they can put pressure on their parents and families back home and basically coerce them to become spies for the Chinese Communist Party. So it's a huge problem. And I think we're just sort of seeing the tip of the iceberg here with stories like you mentioned today.
4: 10:18, we're spending some time with Texas Senator John Cornyn. Listen, sir, polls show you and your Republican opponent are neck and neck heading into the early voting next week for the runoff. Do you pay much attention to polls?
5: Well, I do pay attention to a well-conducted poll.
4: Does that actually exist?
5: The problem is, you have to look at what the motivation is of the person paying for the poll, because that can be all over the map. But I think your characterization is right. I think it is a within the margin of error race, and you know, my biggest hope is that we get more and more Texans participate in the primary runoff. 75% of registered voters in Texas didn't vote in the Democratic or the Republican primary. And so all those people can still vote in the Republican runoff on May the 26th. And, of course, like I said, early voting May 18th through the 22nd. And, of course, people who did vote in the primary can vote again in the same party primary runoff. But here's one thing that sort of jumped out at me. There were 11% of registered voters voted Republican in the Republican primary. 12% voted in the Democratic primary. And the problem is, because more people don't participate in the process, both parties tend to turn out their voters and elect the most polarizing candidates. And so I hope we get a good turnout. I certainly am doing everything I can to encourage folks to cast their ballot. Part of it's just reminding them, because it's going to be the day after Memorial Day when people are coming off of perhaps a long weekend. But, I'll be up in Amarillo talking about that very soon.
4: Oh, listen, man, make sure you look us up while you're in town. Love to meet you, meet you and shake your hand. Well, you and I've met before. It's just been a while back. You were here for a speaking engagement at Amarillo National Bank. Hey, listen.
5: I remember.
4: In 30 seconds, I have two more questions for you. Because you already addressed, I was going to ask you, what does it take to get people to the polls? From my perspective, I'm just going to keep encouraging, and I still fall back on Republicans who don't vote elect Democrats. So we need to just keep that in mind. Hey, listen, Senator, before I let you go, I got one question that was actually sent in to me, and I don't know that I've ever asked you this. I just want to get your organic reaction to it, and you'll understand when I ask. Senator John Cornyn, are you a rhino?
5: Well, I would sort of pose another question to you. Is somebody who votes 99.3% of the time with President Trump, could they be a rhino? I would say the answer to both of those is no. I have had the great honor of representing Texas in different capacities for many years now, and I'm proud of the accomplishments that my team have made on behalf of the state and Texans generally, but also building the Republican Party. I believe in the politics of addition, not subtraction, which is why I've always encouraged participation in these runoffs. So I just think, you know, unfortunately, some people get on their computer and social media, and they just dole out a bunch of insults and things that really don't mean anything.
4: What? What? And, John, certainly you jest.
5: I know that's shocking. So the answer, I guess short, long answer is no. I'm not just a Republican in name only. I'm a proud Texas conservative Republican.
4: John, you're always a treat to have on, man. Look forward to seeing you when you're in town.
5: Thanks so much, Michael. Take
4: you
5: care.
4: Bet, buddy. Yeah, be safe in all you do. Let's take a break here. Running a little late, so that next segment's going to be really short. Hang on. Be back in just a minute.
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4: In fact, the best time is probably coming up in about 4 minutes here at 10:30 when we take the market break report, or the break for the market report. So I just got this confirmation from David Henry. He's the media relations manager for the city. City Manager Grayson Path will be available for interviews regarding utility billing from 2 p.m. today till 2:30. So they're going to put him out there for a half hour. That, again, is going to be in the media room. That's room 3310. That's on the third floor of City Hall. Media availability will end at 2:30 in order to prepare for the 3 p.m. meeting. I can get it. That'll probably go a little bit longer. David is usually pretty good at cutting us off. So that's it, guys. He's got to go. But to be curious, I don't know that I can make that. We'll see what happens here. But it'll be curious to see how the other outlets do, the questions that they ask, and how his responses are given. So it'll be curious. I'm curious to see what happens here at from 2 to 2:30. Of course, at 3 o'clock, is the city council meeting. Now, there's plenty of going on, plenty of things going on during the city council meeting. There's a lot of things on the agenda. I don't even have the agenda printed off and in front of me. But I do know that my suspicion is this. I believe you're going to see, and I made sort of a tongue-in-cheek remark that the hordes are going to show up with pitchforks. But in this case, the pitchforks are going to be water bills in hand, and so I do expect there to be a pretty good crowd on hand today to hear what the city. Well, this is why I think the public speaking portion may be a little lengthy. Now, Mayor Cole Stanley could just preface it with, "If you're here to for public comment and you want to say something about your bill." We are prepared for it. We have an announcement or something coming from the city manager. It's never in the diocese's best interest to try to limit people from speaking. They still have that right. But what he could do is, for the sake of time, is say, listen, rather than everybody come up here and repeating the same thing, I would ask if maybe you might wait and hear what the presentation is. I don't know that TOMA will allow for maybe after what Grayson has to say during the council meeting that they can then say, okay, well, now if you have questions, would anybody like to comment? So there's a lot of moving parts there. I've thrown a lot of things out there, and mostly it's based on possible scenario, not actual fact, right? All right, take a break here. It is 10:30. Calls during this break if we get them, 806-350-0710.
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7: 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I'm Kerry Martin with a market update on the Texas Farm Bureau Radio Network. Live cattle mixed with the nearby's higher. June is up $1.02 at $250.42. The August up $5, $243.60. Feeder cattle lower. August feeders down $1.02 at $361.27. September feeders down $1.27, trading at $358.87. Corn higher with July up 2¾ at $4.78 a bushel. September corn up 2½, $4.84¼. July Kansas City wheat up 17½. $7.03¾. Cotton lower, July down 57 points at 87.20. New crop December down 81 points, 86.59. June West Texas crude up 381 at 101.88 a barrel. I'm Kerry Martin on the Texas Farm Bureau Radio Network.
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10: Usher's a comfortable morning across the area, but count on some hot afternoons this week. We get that started today with a high temperature all the way around 96. Sunny skies, the wind about 10 to 15 miles per hour, but it'll stay hot the next several afternoons. Mornings will be mild. I think tonight we drop down to the upper 50s. Once again, we're looking for sunny skies, and by afternoon we got high temperatures up to the 90-degree mark. With your first alert forecast from News Channel 10, I'm Doppler Dave. Thank you, Dave. Sunshine and 76 degrees, 1035.
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10: All right. I got one more big segment to fill here. Great calls this morning, by the way. I'm sorry, I'm just not coordinated enough to be able to play those back. I'll get there, I promise. In the interim, I will get them set up, and we'll do some playback tomorrow. How's that? All right. I can tell you, during one of the breaks, I had somebody that called and had asked if I knew what the name of the billing system, of the software that the new billing system is using, and because he said, you know, he lives in Pampa. His business is here in Amarillo, but he lives in Pampa. And he said, you know, Pampa switched to a new service a couple of years ago, and they had kind of the same problem. So if you're still tuned in, and I also told him, I can email it to him, the billing software is Inquesta. That's what they're using. And so there, therein lies the concern, I think. And My point there is the problems that arise. Now, I would be curious. I'm sorry, I was trying to multitask, and I'm not built for it. It would be curious to find out what the billing system in Pampa is, so if you know, let me know. But Amarillo is using Inquesta. All right, I wanted to get into this one here. I want to share some comments that came after I had confirmed with Mayor Cole Stanley yesterday, after ABC 7 made their post about, hey, Mayor Cole Stanley has instructed City Manager Grayson Path to look into this whole water bill issue. Not that I don't trust them, but I always like to go straight to the resources I have. So I just reached out to Cole. I said, hey, man, just saw this on ABC 7, you know, KV2, and wanted to confirm. And he's the one that said, well, yeah, he's going to make a, I believe it said an update or an announcement, and then share some additional information as to why this may have happened. So I just did a quick red backboard post yesterday, putting that out there, and it caught a little fire, which then tells you this is a topic of interest to a great many residents here in Amarillo, and which is why I suspect there'll be above average participation by the public at that meeting today. Tyrone replied with, thought you said he was going to resign. I want you to listen to the common theme here. Thought you said he was going to resign, Charles. How about announcing his resignation? All he's going to do is pass the buck, blame someone else. This is his mess up. He used a different word. Shut up and own it. Craig, how about a press conference a week ago? I that's just it. Again, it's like I've said the last 2 days. Why do you wait? Why do you let these things fester to this point? It's really not funny. But I can't help myself. Greg added, no mayor, no city council member out in front of the scandal. David Prescott has bigger problems of his own. About damn time, MIA city manager. Austin, has he resigned? And then Charlie, I live out in the country, which is good because there would be hell to pay over this BS and the DGS attitude from the city. The attitude is the root of all the problems with the city of Amarillo, from the employees all the way to the top. Charlie, that's actually a pretty good statement. I can jump on board with that one. That there's a bit of an attitude, and I think, you know what, Charlie, you just may have identified one of the factors that is at the root of the problem of the city, and that is when they have the opportunity to do so, they seemingly refuse to take ownership of whatever the problem may be. It's like they have to be forced in some way to have to get in front of a camera, to have to go on some idiot talk show host on his show, but they're forced into making a statement, into a reaction. And so, Charlie, I have to admit, maybe you're right. Maybe it's attitude. You know, this is the problem with politics, especially at the local level. Say anything, do anything that you think the constituency wants to hear, so long as they get do anything for the vote. And then once you're in, to hell with it. Then I can just do it the way that I want it done. You know, it always comes back to the primary issue that, we the people, and it seems that almost every politician seems to forget we the people. They seem to forget, although they will refer to us from time to time as their bosses. Another one that I've really kind of come to be disgusted by is stakeholders. That to me is that's an arbitrary term. Is that a good way to put that? I don't like being referred to as stakeholders. I'm okay with boss, but stakeholders, no. It's just it's a mundane term. I will put that up there with things like robust and the other things that, you know, transparency, accountability. Now we have stakeholders. Why did you just say the people, our citizens? I also don't like my. I don't like when I hear a politician sit at a dais and say, well, my citizens tell me this. No. We should be the citizens of the city of Amarillo. To refer to us as my then puts you in a position of dictatorship. My citizens want this. My citizens reach out to me and tell me this. I'd rather that we just be the citizens of Amarillo. You can be in whatever position you're in, city manager, assistant city manager. We have 8,000 of them. Or a member of the dais, the mayor. I'd rather you just refer to us as citizens. Stakeholders is true arbitrary. And again, I think that falls, they land on those crutch words. That sounds good. They'll use it in a campaign speech. They'll use it in a presentation. Let others use that word. But when you are sitting at the dais, when you are in a position such as the administrative staff, moving forward, I think I speak on behalf of, I don't know, maybe 210,000 people. Don't call me a stakeholder. Boss, maybe every once in a while, I can handle it until it makes me sick. What I'd really like to hear is two things. One, citizen. These citizens, our citizens, the citizens of Amarillo. And then occasionally, if you wouldn't mind, you might put taxpayer in front of it, or taxpaying. The tax-paying citizens of Amarillo would prefer we did this. Let's take a break here. This will be the last chance to take a call or two, 806-350-0710.
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10: 1048, I love that promo there, too, because at the end where they said, let it all hang out. You probably have to be an older person. Maybe not as old as Tim Butler, but you have to be an older person to, that's a dig, to understand let it all hang out. It's funny because I've been doing some, I've been watching via Roku. You can watch, they have a channel that's the Ed Sullivan channel. And it's really, it's pretty funny. But at the time, at times you just, man, how cool were some of these people back in the day? And of course I look at Ed and think, and with the greatest respect, it's like, how did Ed get to be that, to that point? How did it become, how did he become that guy? It's a great story, but yeah, you still watch it and go, so he just basically introduced acts, but yeah, he had the power. He was Johnny Carson, I guess it'd be about before Johnny was, maybe they were about the same time, originally. So anyway, I want to get to a couple things here before I lose time. Ken Paxton as Attorney General does do some decent things. He just, his office sucks when it comes to open records requests that information should rightfully be provided, and yet they find every excuse in the world to not provide it. I know this sting firsthand, but Attorney General Ken Paxton has sued Netflix, accusing the streaming giant of secretly harvesting extensive behavioral data from Texans, including children, while publicly portraying itself as a private, privacy-focused alternative to other major tech companies. The lawsuit, including children, while publicly portraying itself as a private, privacy-focused alternative to other major tech companies. The lawsuit.

day, including viewing habits, pauses, rewatches, searches, scrolling behavior, device information, and household network data. Netflix has declined the allegations and says its privacy practices comply with applicable laws. I kind of doubt it. If the AG has pulled the trigger on this, then I suspect there's a... Look, you don't go into something like this without proof. That's going to be worth keeping an eye on. This is another one. My friend Dan and others, we have communicated back and forth. I have said on this program a few times, if we don't start paying attention to what's going on around us, we are going to get swallowed up. Organizer's husband lashes out after cancellation of Muslim-only water park event. Yeah. Vowing retaliation against critics, Muhammad Abdullah, whose wife, Amina Knight, organized a now-canceled Muslim-only event, lashing out at those who exposed it. Last week, Blaze TV and Scorecard personality Sarah Gonzalez exposed the event taking place at a city-owned indoor water park in Grand Prairie. Did you catch the first part of that? City-owned indoor water park in Grand Prairie. The event restricted admission to the water park based on religious beliefs. In the video, Abdullah claims that the event never banned other religions, even while he displayed the original promotional flyer describing the gatherings as Muslim-only. His claims were also contradicted by his own wife, the event organizer. She told Gonzalez that her goal was to create a gathering specifically for Muslims. Oh my. Can you imagine? Can you, you're right in my head. You're with me, aren't you? Can you imagine if, what do we own now? What does the city own? Thompson Park Pool. Can you imagine if we had a Christian-only event at a city-owned venue? White only, black only, Latino only. But what troubles me about that there, aside from the fact it was a city-owned indoor water park, is, again, and I have wonderful neighbors. I've loved them for years from Iran next door to me, and they're probably my favorite people on my block. But if we don't start paying attention to the hardcore Islamists, who are trying everything in their power to eliminate Christianity, white Christianity, it doesn't matter. Americans in general. We're going to find ourselves quick, fast, and in a hurry in a position we don't want to be in. And all these wonderful freedoms and things we enjoy right now, I'm telling you, it's for me, it's... akin to what do we need to do to get people to the polls? Have we just given up? The hell with it. My vote doesn't matter anyway. Oh, just let them have their Muslim-only event. Okay. It's the same thing I used to say about Democrats who always demanded my tolerance. No, you can't have it. No, you can't have it. And the first time I let a little inkling of tolerance out, they kicked the hell out of the door and were never satisfied. They just aren't. If you don't start paying attention to what's happening, and I'm not an Islamophobe at all, but the hardcore radicals, you're damn right. And if we don't start paying attention to it, see, things like the little Muslim-only event at a water park, that's them kicking the door in. Maybe not even kick, they're just sort of nudging. Let's see if they'll open the door enough for this. And if we get this, we start demanding more. Friends, we need to start paying attention to what's going on around us. I'm not a conspiracy theorist. You understand that. I work in the world of reality, common sense.
and this

0: was right up there. Take a break here. When we come back, we will wrap this one up and get you set up for Wing It Wednesday.
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0: It's 10:58, 2 in front of 11 o'clock. Listen, hope the show this morning made a little bit of sense. Really curious to see what happens at the city council meeting this afternoon at 3. Grayson Pat, city manager, is going to meet with the media from 2 to 2:30, where he will take questions and address the water bill issue. And then I understand he's going to make some sort of a comment, presentation, whatever, during the city council meeting itself. So that's going to be worth tuning into. I'm also curious to see how many people show up with their water bills in hand. I have to tell you, about the time I get excited, I think I really want to do this live video thing. I realize, oops, maybe not yet. If you listen to that last segment towards the end, there was a very long pronounced pause, more so than there usually is. My nose decided to suddenly just start flowing. So I thought, oh my Lord, I hope nobody comes in here. It was not a very pretty sight. All right, listen, Fox News coming up next, followed by the good boys of Markley, Van Camp, and Robbins. Do yourself a big favor. Wake up with Tim Butler tomorrow morning, Newsday Amarillo, 5:30 till 9. You'll thank me for it later. I'm back tomorrow with Wing It Wednesday. Let's see what we get into. 9 to 11, we call it Making Sense with Michael J. I'm that guy, and I say God bless you. Have a safe and a great Tuesday.
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0: Markley, Van Camp, and Robbins Show. Jamie Markley, David Van Camp, Scott Robbins, and the five stories we're watching today.
1: One, two, three. All right, number five, a big fraud bust announced from Immigration and Customs Enforcement. This involves 10,000 foreign students who claim to be working for highly suspect employers as part of the federal government's operational practical training program. What they found was empty buildings and locked doors where hundreds of foreign students are supposed to be working. Multiple employers claiming the same address where none of them actually have a lease. Small homes listed as work sites for hundreds of foreign students where no employees are present. When someone answers the door, they don't know what you're talking about. There's no business here. What do you mean? Good golly.
2: Dude, it's so easy to rip off the government.
1: It really is.
3: Seems to be.
1: Yeah. Number four, a Dutch hospital has quarantined 12 staff members for 6 weeks in a preventive measure after blood and urine from a hantavirus patient were handled without observing strict protocols. Great going, everybody. Number three, Scott's not worried enough. Keep screwing up.
3: When you put the combination of blood and urine together, nothing good happens. Nothing.
1: Number three, the Supreme Court has canceled a court order requiring Alabama to have a congressional map with two black majority voting districts. Alabama is now free to draw a more Republican-friendly map. Number two, India's government, meanwhile, they're getting nervous about this Iran war, saying they've only got around 60 days of crude oil reserves, 60 days of natural gas supplies remaining as well. And here at home, inflation, not good, jumped 3.8%, the fastest rate in 3 years, not a big surprise. Sucks to see it, though, driven mostly by energy prices plus supply chain disruptions due to the war.
4: Okay.
2: Dang.
4: Yeah. I read about something today that I had not heard of before. It's called the Boomer Bad News Drop. Have you heard of such a thing before?
3: No, but I can't wait to hear about it.
4: Because you're the boomer on the show.
3: Yep. Bad news is what I swim in.
4: It's what people say either their parents or maybe older relatives. It's when they casually send alarming news with zero context.
3: Yeah. Yeah.
4: Why are you laughing, David? Because you got a story, you have to.
1: I'll just make up a name. I mean, it was a tragic story. But, a family member of mine who is a baby boomer texted us that, Uncle Joe, I'll call him.
4: Okay.
1: It said, I'm not even kidding, BTW, Uncle Joe fell off a ladder, he's dead. And that was it.
4: Oh, my goodness. That's exactly what they're talking about.
1: Yes.
4: With this,
1: I'm like, what are you making, Uncle Joe? What?
4: Yeah, they said it would be like randomly admitting that maybe they had surgery and didn't want to bother anyone, or out of the blue describing your uncle's platelet count from a recent blood draw.
3: Oh.
4: And people are like, wait a second, I didn't even know he was sick.
1: Yeah.
4: It's like you already know, but you really don't. But, yeah, yours takes the cake, David.
1: It's like, oh, and he's dead. And I'm like, what do you mean he's dead? I'm like, can I have some more context here? Like, what happened? Did someone push him? Did he just fall? Like, what?
4: Right, like exactly what happened
1: there.
4: That is crazy. Said therapists say that boomers were raised to treat emotions like facts instead of conversations. So instead of easing into the difficult news, they drop it mid-sentence and move on.
1: Yeah, sorry, you can't BT dubs a death. You can't, by the way.
4: Right. And then people on Reddit, they say it's because boomers love to be the first ones to give bad news.
1: I think that's probably more the truth, yeah.
4: You think so, Scott?
3: I don't know. I've never done it that way, but I can see where it could happen. Like, went to church today, then went out to dinner.
4: This is the Markley, Van Camp, and Robbins Show.
3: By the way, Grandpa's dead. Anyway, after that, we went swimming, and... What? Wait a minute. Grandpa's dead.
1: And then BT Dubs.
3: Yeah, right.
1: Jamie's having some distress right now. From
3: What happened to you? What's wrong with you?
5: My hamstring just seized up on me.
1: Can seize up, yeah. It does that from time to time.
3: We're all told.
4: Dude,
1: you did play
4: we
1: basketball
4: sit in these chairs.
1: Yeah.
4: We sit in these chairs where your feet are well on the other side of your knee. Like they go backwards.
3: Oh, I don't sit like that.
4: Where do you put your feet?
3: I got a little thing I can sit them on.
2: Well, that's nice. Yeah. That's why you don't want to give up that chair.
3: Part of my chair. Yeah.
2: All of a sudden, my hamstring is like, shh. I'm like, oh my God. It's going to be fine. We've got a news update and me screaming in pain coming up.
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13: 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Live cattle mixed with the June contract up 5 cents, 249.45. The August down a dollar, 242.55. Feeder cattle heading lower. August down 280 at 359.50. September feeders down 317. 356.97. Corn higher with July up 5 cents, 480 and a quarter. September corn up 4 and a quarter, 486 a bushel. Big jump on Kansas City wheat. July contract up 39 and a half, trading at 725 and three quarters. Cotton mix with new crop December cotton down 12 points, 87.28 cents. June West Texas crude up 351, 101.58 a barrel. I'm Kerry Martin on the Texas Farm Bureau Radio Network.
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15: Usher's a comfortable morning across the area, but count on some hot afternoons this week. We get that started today with a high temperature all the way around 96. Sunny skies, the wind about 10 to 15 miles per hour, but it'll stay hot the next several afternoons. Mornings will be mild. I think tonight we drop down to the upper 50s. Once again, we're looking for sunny skies, and by afternoon we got the high temperatures up to the 90-degree mark. With your first alert forecast from News Channel 10, I'm Doppler Day.
4: All right, we're all right. It's all good.
1: Yep.
4: The Markley Van Camp and Robbins Show. Jamie Markley, David Van Camp, Scott Robbins. You know what's going on? It's what? Still happening. John Brennan said the quiet part out loud.
1: He really did.
3: He did?
4: Yes.
3: I missed this.
4: We still have deep state actors getting in the way of the Trump agenda.
1: Yes.
4: Oh, he said it.
1: He said it on MS Now. Says, yeah, don't, you know.

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0: The Markley Van Camp and Robin Show. 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

0: The Markley Van Camp and Robbins Show. Jamie Markley, David Van Camp, Scott Robbins, and the five stories we're watching today.
1: Okay, number five. A Dutch hospital quarantined 12 staff members for 6 weeks in a preventive measure after blood and urine from a hantavirus patient were handled without observing strict protocols.
2: Golly.
1: All right.
3: Dang. Handling blood and urine.
1: It's, you know, again, there are going to be more cases of this because they don't know how many people would have been infected off of that boat. So far, everybody who's been infected has been on that boat. You can relax. It's okay.
2: It's going to be okay, Scott.
1: Still think we should have just blown that boat out of the water, but that's just me.
3: See, I like that plan. You know.
0: The innocent people, just blow them up.
1: Well,
3: risk it, Jamie.
1: They're not innocent people. They're vectors. All right?
3: Right.
1: I'm just kidding. Number four.
3: We are kidding, okay? I can't believe you idiots.
1: Number four, the Supreme Court has canceled a court order requiring Alabama to draw a congressional map that has two majority black voting districts. Alabama has now been given the green light to draw a more Republican-friendly map. Number three, India's government says they only have around 60 days of crude oil reserves and 60 days of natural gas supplies remaining. Got to get that straight open. Here at home, U.S. inflation jumped 3.8%, fastest rate in 3 years, driven mostly by, you guessed it, energy and supply chain disruptions due to the war in Iran. Meanwhile, the Secretary of War, Pete Hegseth, not taking any guff from Democrat Senator Chris Coons.
4: Nuclear program, which we knew came with threats and branches and sequels.
5: My concern, Mr. Secretary, is that you've achieved a series of tactical successes, but are on the verge of a strategic loss because we are now negotiating.
4: I just think it's so foolish. Here we are in a committee in the United States Senate, 74 days in, and you're talking about strategic loss. We have the ability to defeat a 47-year threat of a pursuit of a nuclear weapon. We have more leverage than we've ever had. We've had incredible battlefield successes, and you're talking about a strategic loss,
5: Mr. Secretary,
4: disingenuous questions.
5: This is
4: how you undercut efforts that could otherwise and are otherwise.
5: I am not your
4: enemy,
5: sir. I am not your adversary.
1: But yeah, I mean, I think you got to get movement on this for sure. Strategic loss? Well, no, you're in too deep. What, yeah. Just pack it up and say adios? No.
3: Can't do that either.
1: Those are the top five stories that we're watching today. 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
2: I don't know if you saw this new poll out. 56% of people said that they're cool now. Like, are you cool? Do you think of yourself as cool?
3: Like Joe Cool kind of thing?
2: 56%, yeah.
3: I'm cool.
2: Compared to 43% who said they were cool in high school. Mm. So, yeah, more people think they're cool now than they did then. Would that be you?
3: Well, that was cool in high school?
2: No, yeah. Do you think you're cooler now than you were in high school?
3: Depends on define cool. I mean,
2: in your definition of cool. The way you define it.
3: No, probably not. I think you're at your apex of cool when you're in high school, right? I don't know. I mean, I still feel like I'm cool, yeah.
2: No, I feel like, no. Just ask my kids. They'll tell you how unfreaking cool I am.
3: Oh, if you ask our kids, yeah, of course.
2: Yeah, I don't think of myself as cool.
3: No. I always said cool dad.
2: You wanted to be cool dad? You were cool dad?
3: No. I thought I was cool dad because, you know. She got to do cool things.
2: This is the Markley Van Camp and Robbins Show.
3: My dad wouldn't have taken me to a rock concert.
2: Oh, that's right. Because you used to take all the front row tickets that were supposed to go to listeners, and you take your daughter.
3: She won a lot.
2: Unbelievable.
3: She had 10th caller all the time.
1: Yeah. She was quick on that.
3: She was good at it, yeah.
2: Me and all our buddy, Rick. Me and Rick go to a show, and at least three different times, we're looking at the band. We're in the lower bowl or whatever. I'm like, there's Robbins in the front row with his daughter. Hey, wait a second.
3: Yeah.
2: Because you worked at a rival station.
3: Yeah. And Top 40 had more yank than.
2: No, we got front row tickets. We gave them to listeners. It was a contest. Oh,
3: well,
2: that was
3: what
2: it was for.
3: What do you want to do that for?
2: See? Got a news update and Scott Robbins trifecta coming right up.
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13: 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I'm Kerry Martin with a market update on the Texas Farm Bureau Radio Network. Cattle futures lower as we wrap up the trading day. June live cattle down $1.35 at $248.05. The August down $1.65. $241.90. Feeder cattle sharply lower. August down $4.57 at $357.72. September feeders down $5.12, trading at $355.02. Corn higher with July up 5.5, $4.80.75. September corn up 5, $486.75. July Kansas City wheat up 45 cents, trading at $731.25. Cotton lower, July down 100 points, $86.77. December cotton down 86 at $86.54. June West Texas crude up $3.37, $101.44 a barrel. I'm Kerry Martin on the Texas Farm Bureau Radio Network.
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17: Well, we've had quite the variety of weather lately. We went from the chilly end of the weekend to nice springtime weather yesterday. Today, we'll end up feeling a lot more like summertime. sunny skies, but we have temperatures heading into the 90s, about 96 for Amarillo. The wind 10 to 15 miles per hour. Overnight tonight, we'll have a chance to cool down to the upper 50s, but the next few afternoons look to be rather hot. High tomorrow back up around the 90-degree mark. With your first alert forecast from News Channel 10, I'm Doppler Day.
0: The Markley Van Camp and Robbins Show. 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
1: Well, you mentioned this a few minutes ago. We haven't had a chance to get to it yet. Freedom High School, Loudoun County, Virginia, is, well, they're once again in the spotlight over the gender insanity because there is a student accused of photographing and video recording other students in school bathrooms. So the principal, at the end of April, sent an email to parents saying, yeah, a student recorded another student in a school bathroom. Then last week, the district sent out another email saying that this was not an isolated incident. Anyone who has concerns, reach out to the Loudoun County Sheriff's Office. They have more information. This is from 7 News, by the way, in Virginia. And apparently, you're talking over 40 people that were spied on. And it was the trick of putting the phone underneath the stall while somebody's using the bathroom.
3: Yeah.
9: Man.
1: And Nick Minock with 7 News is saying, yeah, and guess what? Probably, well, this person is transgender. I'm assuming a guy who says that he identifies as a girl. I don't know that for a fact. Maybe it's the other way around, but usually it goes one way. And, you know, again, that thing that never happens seems to have happened again. And this was always the point. What was interesting about it, and I remember this, but going back like 10 years, maybe even longer ago than that, with the North Carolina bathroom bill and all that nonsense that was going on.
2: Yes.
1: NBA getting, you know, throwing a hissy fit over that.
2: Yes, this is disgusting. We're not going to have the All-Star game here. What are you talking about?
1: Yeah, you're saying that all trans people are just predators. I'm like, well, no. I mean, it does seem like there's an awfully high percentage that are, but not every trans person is a predator, of course not. But if you turn it into the Wild West, there are a lot of creeps who are going to suddenly decide they identify as a woman.
2: Of course.
1: Because that's what creeps do,
2: yes.
1: Idiots. I mean, like...
2: Oh, yeah.
1: Like, why... It's like, okay, so everybody's got to be put at risk, and they're like, why are you just afraid of trans people? Because creeps will lie about being trans, you moron.
2: Of course.
1: And they'll take advantage of that system.
3: Yeah, because yes. You have no way of proving one way or another.
1: Right.
3: You don't. I mean, you say whatever you say.
2: Well, the whole other trend, and I forget the actual name of it. It's when a dude will start identifying as a woman.
1: Yeah,
2: they're still attracted to women. They just get a fetish out of wearing women's clothes.
1: Yeah,
2: it's like and dressing as a woman.
1: Autogynephilia or something like that. Yeah.
2: Okay. So again, you have no intention of like. Becoming a woman, you just want to identify as one.
1: Yes.
2: And go in those spaces, and you're turned on by women. You just like to dress up like women.
1: Yes.
2: That's bonkers.
1: Yes.
2: And to allow those people into those spaces is disgusting.
3: Well, back to the woman then that you had the clip of from way back when.
2: Oh, at the Wii Spa in California.
3: He's not a woman.
2: No.
3: Because he doesn't have women parts.
2: That was the clearest message you could ever get.
3: That's it. Yes.
2: It was raw.
3: Yes.
2: Yes.
15: What sexual orientation? I see a d- It lets me know he's a man. He is a man. He is not no female.
2: Right.
15: There's no such thing as transgender. He has a d- Okay? He has a penis. He has penis is hanging out.
1: Yes.
3: There you go.
1: Well, and
2: and the final one, when she said, what?
15: I have a right to feel comfortable without a man exposing himself, okay? No, you go somewhere else.
1: Yeah.
2: Right.
1: Well, that and it turned out that guy was actually, like, legitimately a sexual predator.
2: Yeah. Yes, correct.
1: Correct. Targeting children, if I recall correctly. And he was walking around naked with a halfy.
2: Yes.
1: Around children and around women.
2: Yeah.
1: They're freaks.
2: They should never be allowed in there.
3: The scientific term, halfy.
2: Everybody knows what it means.
1: I'm going to...
2: Not full on.
1: I'm going to give credit to J.B. Markley. I'd never heard that until I think it was that story, actually, where then it was coming out that the guy was actually a sexual predator.
18: Oh, yes.
1: No effort to try to even
17: definitely
1: look
17: a Markley,
1: like
17: yes.
18: Like, you had to forget. It said it was not fully.
1: Yes.
18: Correct.
1: Yeah.
18: I'm like, oh, the old Happy.
1: I'd never heard of the term Happy. But it's been about 10 years since that was introduced into my vocabulary.
17: Old Happy Billy. Yeah, you know him. Remember him, don't you?
18: See, and even though you hadn't heard it, I didn't need to explain it.
17: No, I got it.
18: Well, again, man, and you know, here's the thing at that school. You've got idiot parents. They're like, yeah, they should be allowed.
17: I know.
18: Yeah. The super woke.
17: Well,
18: I don't know if you saw this school in California. There was a patriotic middle school assembly celebrating America's upcoming 250th birthday, sparking protest and backlash from parents.
1: Get out of my country, then, you ungrateful buffoons.
18: Yep. The event, dubbed History Rocks 250, was held at Canyon Hills Junior High School and focused on American history, the country's founding principles, and civic pride ahead of our 250th birthday celebration. But before the assembly ever began, protesters gathered outside the school holding signs, "No politics in school."
1: Oh, that's not politics.
18: I know.
17: It's history.
18: Yes. Yeah. Some parents reportedly kept their kids home entirely over fears the presentation would push a conservative political agenda.
1: Yeah. I love it. Those are the same people who would be like, what do you mean you think that drag queen story hour is inappropriate for toddlers?
18: Exactly. That's what you're dealing with.
17: What are you afraid of?
1: Well, I'm afraid of a grown man who likes to dress up like a woman and thrust his genitals towards three-year-olds. Right. Yeah, I think that's okay to be worried about.
18: 100%. I don't want them around my kids. That's what, drag-phobic or something?
1: Well, yeah. I don't know. Whatever it's also just called look at the stats and look how many people. Like, one of the guys associated with the founding of Drag Queen Story Hour was a freaking diddler.
18: Yeah.
1: So, like, yeah.
18: And why are you so insistent about being around kids?
1: Yeah.
18: What's that all about?
1: You don't have Drag Queen Story Hour at the nursing home.
18: No.
1: It's got to be kids.
18: That is true. That's a great point. All right, Scotty, you ready for your big three?
17: Let's go.
18: Casey, ready? Here we go.
19: Are you ready?
20: One, two,
19: it's the three most important news stories of the day.
21: I hit the trifecta.
19: Well, at least according to Scott Robbins. It's the trifecta on the Markley, Van Camp, and Robbins Show.
18: Scott Robbins' top three stories helped by his hero.
22: I'm Casey Kasem.
17: Hey, Casey Kasem. How you doing?
18: Is he all right?
22: Good.
17: Ready to count 3-1? Ready to do that?
22: Yes.
17: Okay, I know you know how. Okay, very good.
22: Three.
1: All right, what you got for number three, Scott?
17: Well, number three involves Europeans coming to the U.S. for the World Cup, in particular to Missouri. The restaurant officials there are proposing a controversial solution in the form of automatic tipping.
1: Yeah.
17: With Kansas City set to host 6 matches during the tournament, industry officials are urging restaurants to consider automatic gratuities to ensure that workers get paid. The executive director of the Missouri Restaurant Association said that the local restaurants and bars are expected to generate between $60 million and $90 million during the World Cup. And they're saying a lot of these people coming in from Europe to watch the World Cup, they don't understand this whole tipping thing.
1: Yeah, they don't tip because they're poor.
17: So we're going to go ahead and put the gratuity and add it on.
1: Yeah.
22: Well, now, that's not as tricky as it sounds.
17: It's not gratuity anymore, is it? It's part of your bill.
1: Yes. I would like to say if there could be like a hometown special.
17: Yes.
1: So, or not from around here special, I guess. You just add that on there. So if the person is like, we are here to watch football, then it's like, all right, you're paying 20%, Klaus.
17: Yeah, but Klaus and Bob are going to pay the same 20%.
1: But see, yeah, I feel like somebody who's just going out to their favorite restaurant in Missouri, like they shouldn't have to pay because Europeans are idiots.
18: Are you talking about Klaus from the Scorpions? Good guy.
1: Well, he tips very well.
18: He does tip well.
1: He is some
18: doubt about it.
1: You know?
18: Yes.
17: Now, never to
22: on
17: play
22: with the countdown.
17: When to change again, then we'll let you
18: it's
17: off the hook.
18: Big hit for him, man. Scott Robbins, trifecta, top three of the day. Up to number
22: 2.
17: Yes.
1: What you got for number 2?
17: Number 2 today, the Southern Poverty Law Center is back in the news, facing federal charges
3: An education watchdog group has warned the group continues to integrate far-left content and materials into classrooms as young as kindergarten across 40 states in the U.S. Nicole Kelly, president of the Defending Education, which was once labeled an extremist group by the Southern Poverty Law Center, said this has got to stop. You're poisoning our children's minds. The country for years with its toxic curriculum that you are providing. It's all woke crap, too. All of it is.
18: Of course.
3: White supremacy, whiteness, transgenderism, queer theory, gender ideology, Black Lives Matter. The list goes on and on. This is the stuff they're giving to schools, and schools are doing it.
18: Yeah.
3: And the feds have stepped in now, and some of the states have too, and said, no, we're not going to do this anymore. You have to stop.
18: Good.
3: Yeah.
18: Like that.
4: Radio plays them, record stores sell them, Billboard ranks them, and Scott counts them down.
18: Well, of course. Yes, well, the Scott nice. Robbins wow. trifecta, top three of the day.
4: And finally, one.
3: Yesterday we had the story, Basketball Hall of Famer Magic Johnson was doing his endorsement for the mayor of Los Angeles, and he had endorsed Karen Bass. Now, anybody can endorse anybody they want to endorse, right?
18: Sure. Yeah.
3: But and then people are going, hey, wait a minute. Magic Johnson doesn't vote in this election. And he doesn't. He lives in Beverly Hills.
20: Yeah. He doesn't live in
3: He LA doesn't
20: proper.
3: Live in Los yeah. Angeles. So you vote for him. I'm not going to. But if I could, I would, sort of thing.
20: So he is just posturing for his
3: absolutely.
20: Friends.
3: Yes.
20: That, you know.
3: Yeah. Well played, Magic.
20: Yeah.
3: Jeez.
20: Tough run there for the Lakers, swept out by OKC.
3: Hey, that by the way, are you
20: sure
3: tired of this LeBron, is it his last game stuff, as I am already?
20: It happens every
3: day. Just stop it.
20: You know he's coming back.
3: Of course
20: please.
3: He is.
4: And there you have it.
20: The Scott Robbins trifecta, top three of the day. Well done, Scott.
3: Gosh dang it.
20: Gosh dang it what?
3: I just, every year, is this LeBron's last game?
20: You know that's what it is.
3: LeBron said he's trying to make up his mind. Come on.
20: They do it with Aaron Rodgers. It's like, okay,
3: yeah.
20: Yes, well, this could be the last game.
3: Yeah.
20: This,
3: Eagles tours.
20: Probably
3: and
20: not.
3: LeBron James's retirement.
20: News update and Nimrod's in the news coming up.
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9: Great things will happen. I'm Lisa Brady, Fox News. Those encouraging words from President Trump as he heads to Beijing for a two-day summit with China's leader.
10: We're going to have a very good meeting. I spoke with President Xi. We both look forward to the meeting. It's going to be great.
9: China gets much of its oil from Iran, but the president says he does not think Xi needs to intervene.
10: We'll win it one way or the other. We'll win it peacefully or otherwise.
9: Adding he'll only make a good deal with Iran, but Iran is not backing down after President Trump's rejection of their latest peace proposal.
11: The Speaker of Iran's parliament, Mohammad Khalibaf, posted to X saying, "Our armed forces are ready to deliver a well-deserved response to any aggression. Mistaken strategy and mistaken decisions will always lead to mistaken results."
9: Fox's Trey Yingst in Tel Aviv. This is regional tensions simmer. Kuwait says it stopped an attack on the ground by several members of Iran's Revolutionary Guard, and the UAE has been launching retaliatory strikes on Iranian oil sites. President Trump also saying again prices will come down when the conflict ends. Democrats say a new report showing inflation at a three-year high is evidence of a failing economic agenda. The Congressional Budget Office now estimates the president's Golden Dome missile defense program would cost $1.2 trillion, about six times more than the president has said. That's nearly as much as the entire defense budget request, which lawmakers continue to question.
12: Every policy we pursue, every budgetary item we request serves to ensure that this department remains laser focused on increasing lethality and survivability of our fighting force from the front lines to the factory floors.
9: Secretary Pete Hegseth said that the first of two budget hearings earlier today, the Pentagon increasing the cost of the Iran operation so far to $29 billion. Just getting word, a federal appeals court is pausing a trade court's decision that declared global Trump tariffs unlawful as the judges weigh the administration's request to continue collecting tariffs while the legal fight continues. 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
9: The operator of a ship that hit a Baltimore bridge just over 2 years ago, causing a deadly collapse, now faces federal charges.
16: The indictment charges Synergy Marine's Singapore and India-based operations in the crash of the Dolly, the container ship that lost power and slammed into the Francis Scott Key Bridge in March 2024, killing six people. Principal Deputy Assistant Attorney General Adam Gustafson says the company hid problems with the vessel that caused the incident.
17: When the Dolly crashed into the Key Bridge, massive pieces of the bridge fell into the Patapsco River, along with vehicles, cargo containers, and other debris. The crash also resulted in the discharge of oil into the water.
16: A Key employee was also charged. A new bridge is expected to open to traffic in 2030.
9: Fox's Tony J. Powers. Synergy accusing the DOJ of criminalizing a tragic accident. The charges come even as Maryland's Attorney General announces a more than $2 billion settlement over the state's claims against the ship's owner and operator. President Trump confirming the FDA commissioner is out. Dr. Marty McCary reportedly resigning after complaints from various Trump allies. An actor, best known for portraying a soccer player on TV, is getting a second chance at playing professionally.
18: He's best known for his role as Danny Rojas on the hit Apple TV show Ted Lasso.
19: Just like batting Guadalajara, you say, I do it, coach.
18: But now, Christo Fernandez is getting a chance to play soccer professionally, signing a contract with United Soccer League club El Paso Locomotive FC. The forward was a rising star at the youth level with Mexican club Tecos FC before having to step away due to injury at the age of 15. The now 35-year-old says he's excited to get back on the pitch in Texas, saying in part, quote, "The dream of competing professionally has never truly left my heart."
19: Football is life!
18: Tony Genualdo, Fox News.
9: An hour to the close. Stocks turning mixed. The Dow's up 70 points. I'm Lisa Brady, Fox News.
3: The Amarillo City Council will meet this afternoon at 3 p.m. in the council chambers on the third floor of the City Hall at 623 South Johnson. The council will consider an ordinance to vacate over 8,000 square feet of alleyway in the vicinity of Southwest 26th and Britton at the request of Southwestern Public Service Company. The council will consider a distribution of state funds for the 2026 Working Ranch Cowboys Association's World Championship Ranch Rodeo. They will also discuss the purchase of 18 traffic cameras at the request of the Amarillo Police Chief, a new air handler at the airport, revising the roadway and sidewalk project at the airport, a concrete removal and repair contract, the purchase of a Freightliner fuel transport truck, fire hydrant replacement and repair contracts, two motors and supply valves at three city water pump stations. Get more local news at KGNCAM.com, also on Facebook at KGNCAM.
20: Iran was just this happy little country, not doing anything to nobody. I mean, sure, they throw some gays off rooftops, but I mean, you know, I'm not going to offer an analysis of it than just simply call it moronic, because these people don't put any more effort into what they do. So why should I put any more effort in describing it when just the basest work will do?
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22: We've become very big on the filling station. We're a big filling station. And what's happening is, when people heard about losing hormones, they said, oh, this is, it's genius. They're finding other locations. And some of those people, I spoke to them, companies and countries, some of those people are going to continue to go to Texas. They like it better. They said it's an extra 45 minutes. They like it better. And it's sort of amazing, you know, it found its way. So a lot of people thought oil would go to $250, $300. It's not. I mean, today it's at less than $100. Think of that. Now, when this ends, you're going to see it drop like a rock.
0: How long are you going to suspend that tax for?
22: Till it's appropriate, yeah.
1: For the time being, the ceasefire remains in place?
22: It's unbelievably weak, I would say. I would call it the weakest right now after reading that piece of garbage they sent us. I didn't even finish reading it. I said, I'm not going to waste my time reading it. I would say it's one of the weakest right now. It's on life support. They understand. These are all medical people. Dr. Oz, life support is not a good thing. Do you agree?
4: Bagpot doctor.
22: I would say the ceasefire is on massive life support, where the doctor walks in and says, sir, your loved one has approximately a 1% chance of living. Yeah.
23: Mr. President.
22: And you'll go, this one is that it's much harder to catch. And we've had it for a long, it's been around for a long time. People are very familiar with it. So, I hope it's fine. All I can do is everything that a president can do, which is actually somewhat limited. But it seems like it is not easy to spread. In fact, it's in certain ways very hard to spread. It's been, we've lived with it for years, many years, and we think we're in very good shape.
24: I'm not freaking out over it.
25: Nope.
24: So these are the top three things that we're going to be discussing to get you started with, well, my week, you guys. I had a rare day off where I didn't actually go somewhere to work yesterday, but still it was work. I still had some stuff to do. Welcome to the program. Dana Lash with you. So those are some of the things that we're going to be hitting today, not just with, because, you know, POTUS is expected to be on his way to go and visit Beijing and talk with Xi Jinping. And apparently they're going to have a state banquet and everything. Really weird. It's just weird. So we're going to talk about all of that. We're also going to get into some of the latest with immigration. We're going to get into some of the latest with Islamism. We're going to also touch what you just heard the president discussing, the hantavirus. I don't really want to learn how to say it correctly. I guess I said this last week. I don't care if people are bleeding out their eyes. I will punch people in the face before I at all whatsoever. In any way, go back to the lockdown. I swear to you, no, I'm not joking. I will literally raise all manner of hell in the street. I'm not kidding. I say it, I'm joking. I legit will cause chaos. And I think a lot of other people will as well, because it's ridiculous. And so, because now they're like, oh my gosh, Kane, there's some Americans that... correct me if I'm wrong. Did you see the article over the weekend that said someone tested and they were, what was the phrase that they used? Mildly positive or something to that effect.
25: Yeah,
24: what does that even mean?
25: It means that they need to start a narrative and they got to do it somehow.
24: Mildly positive. What is even that?
25: A little bit pregnant?
24: Yeah. Like one of those things. I don't know. The way that, though, it's being described is that everybody's got to start. I mean, they're really trying to get everybody to freak out. And I don't trust any of these. None of it. Not a single bit of it. So we're going to get into all of the latest because, you know, it's another thing with cruise ships. You know, it started apparently on a cruise ship. I'm just saying. Somebody got near rats and then they got on a boat and then it just went from there. But they're really going to try to get you to freak out over all of this. And it does really seem like they are really trying to stoke hysteria, because I've even had a couple of friends go, well, should I be concerned? I'm like, I swear to you, if you even ask me that, seriously, I'm going to rip your extensions out. We're not doing it. Not going to have that again. Because I think we're still reeling from the effects of it the first time. I don't think we've, in any way, as a nation, culturally, economically, we're not out of the first one. Why in the world would we want to talk about doing another one, going through this again? Especially when everything that we learned about it was all the preventative. You guys know this. Everything that we learned about all of the preventative stuff was nonsense. the 6 feet of separation. And then we still look, Fauci's walking out free. So I'm not going to listen to anybody else on anything else while that guy's walking around free, you know. But they're really trying to push it. And then some, and then the reporting, as it was with COVID, is all over the place. Well, you know, it can be, it's super contagious if you're in close quarters. Well, it's not really contagious if you're in close quarters. I really feel as though the powers that be, whoever they may be, really want you to think that if you poke your head outside just to, you know, check the temperature, then you could get it. You could have it. You could get you some of that hantavirus. It actually, it makes me think of Fanta, the soda. That's all I think of is Fanta, the soda. So we're gonna dive into all of that. We're also gonna get into some of the media malpractice today. The New York Times with probably one of the worst cases of media malpractice that I think I've seen at least in the past 5 years, but particularly the worst this year. And I think that they were doing it all to get ahead of this story that was coming out that discussed just how bad off torture and the rape and the murder, etc., that Hamas perpetuated on October 7th, just how and how what they've been doing even before and after then, just how bad it really is. And I think that they tried to develop this narrative to get ahead of it. There was a piece that the Daily Mail had, I retweeted it earlier, where it talked about the full depravity of Hamas during October 7th. They had a new report, and it talked about how these terrorists, the things that they did to people were so it is bad. But, you know, Tucker Carlson said they were a political group. So what do we know, right? They're just a political group that wants political recognition. Just asking questions. I can't even actually, because I was reading some of what this report got into, and I don't even really honestly want to share a lot of it on air because it's that bad. It's incredibly graphic. Incredibly graphic. And the sexual violence that was perpetrated by these terrorists is some of it. I'm like, oh, well, I mean, that's new. It's that bad. And the New York Times, to get ahead of it, they developed this insane story where they falsely accused, they had this whole story, they falsely accused Israel of rape dogs. I know you saw that. Yeah, that's how they did this whole, I know, it's really bad. So we're going to dive into just how heinous, how you just don't loathe. We always find a new low. You don't loathe the legacy press enough from what they've been doing. I mean, the way that they, oh man, rape dogs. You can't even make this up. This is actually what they wrote about it. And in fact, you had Nick Kristof, who is the New York Times columnist. And the thing is that when the New York Times, they ended up like front paging above the fold this thing, but it was an editorial. So it wasn't even like it was an investigative piece. They had to run it as an editorial because they knew it was going to be so unfounded that there was going to be no way that anybody could, you know, you can't substantiate any of this. So they ran it as an editorial as a way to have some kind of culpable deniability. And they ran also a super graphic. It was just like the fetish of Nick Kristof. I don't know how else to put it. The New York Times. I mean, they literally had, the dogs are raping Gazan prisoners. Because I don't use the word Palestinian because it's a made-up word. I'm not kidding you. This is the stuff that the New York Times decided to run as a legitimate piece. And by the way, it was ran by a guy, it was authored, this column, by a guy who had to write a retraction back in 2014 when he did this entire story and pretty much made it up. He had to come back, and the headline was, "When Sources May Have Lied." So the guy who concocted this insane story for Hamas, for the New York Times, to get ahead of this horrific report that was coming out about the awfulness perpetuated by Hamas, it came by a guy who himself already had, I mean, this is like at least one of the latest retractions that he had to write, where he had to admit that he threw his sources under the bus. He said, oh, sources lied, or you just made it up. Insane. And someone just told him, oh, yeah, well, we heard that they were getting Zionist dogs to go and go after Gazans. And he just ran with it. In the meantime, you know, you had 10,000 some odd photographs and videos of October 7th, thousands upon thousands of hours of video. Because remember, these dudes were wearing body cameras because they wanted to record the carnage and destruction so they could take it back to their hellholes in Gaza and celebrate it. And that's how a lot of this was obtained. And that was just discredited by people like Nick Kristof. Oh, no. I mean, it's actual hard evidence. But, you know, someone told him Zionist dogs rape Gazans. So let's go with that story. Again, however much you loathe the media, it's never enough. Ever, ever. Now, the other thing, too, you guys remember the story, speaking of Islamism, that we talked about last week. We're going to unpack this more after headlines. But the remember the Muslim-only water park event? So it was canceled. And then the guy whose wife organized it made this video acting like the most supreme victim possible because they had to cancel it after Governor Abbott said that he was going to suspend the taxpayer grants that the city of Grand Prairie had received for its taxpayer-funded water park. Now, remember, this Islamist group was going to host a Muslims-only event. Now, the problem is you can't use a place of a public accommodation to discriminate against people and advertise that you're only going to sell tickets to a certain religion. And that's what they did. They had Muslims-only all over their advertising, and they were only going to make tickets available for Muslims to purchase. Okay, well, that you can't do that with a taxpayer-funded entity. The moment you start doing that, you start calling in public accommodation laws. So this husband is like, I'm going to fight back. We're going to play the video where he's talking real tough, and we're going to break it down for you. So we have a lot to hit as we move. The folks who help make the program possible, it is the people over at Ghost Bed, which is such a great, I mean, look, this mattress is just going to put every other mattress that you've ever had to shame. It's just made better, and you know it right out of the gate, right? 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Preborn is on a mission to fund 1,000 ultrasounds before Mother's Day, and every single one matters. Because one ultrasound can change everything. One heartbeat, one image, one moment of truth that can save a life. And when a woman walks into a preborn center, she finds compassion and support and prayer and a free ultrasound that shows her the precious life that's growing inside of her. And in that moment, everything can change. 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
2: President Trump doesn't trust backstabbing rhino Chip Roy because Chip Roy betrayed MAGA. Roy backed Liz Cheney and pushed to impeach President Trump.
4: The President of the United States deserves universal condemnation for impeachable conduct.
2: Then Chip Roy helped illegal aliens avoid deportation. And Roy even supported perverts and predators by siding with Gavin Newsom and the trans lobby to push transgender surgeries for children. When we fought back, Roy told MAGA voters,
5: "You can kiss my ass."
2: MAGA Mays Middleton stood with President Trump against perverts and predators, stopped radical transgender surgeries for kids, banned men from girls' sports, kicked trans perverts out of women's restrooms, and MAGA Mays banned radical Muslim groups from buying property in Texas and is stopping Sharia law in Islamic enclaves. That's why President Trump called Mays a MAGA champion with a conservative record that is second to none. MAGA Mays Middleton for Texas Attorney General.
5: Political ad paid for by the Mays Middleton campaign.
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27: And now, all of the news you would probably miss. It's time for Dana's Quick Five.
24: So first up, another reason to criticize Gen Z right now is they're bringing back hacky sack. Now, if you don't know what hacky sack is, it's a game of crocheted balls that hippies kick around in a college quad.
28: Or they're leather.
24: No, they're not. It's all stupid. I've never seen one that's leather. That's just, I don't even know what that is.
28: I used to kick them around.
24: But now they're doing it. They're like, oh, it's balls the size of a clementine. They did this when I was in high school and college, and I've never played hacky sack proudly. I've never played it. It's sponsored by the Grateful Dead and fish and hemp. Weed
28: and patchouli.
24: Yes, and Tom's of Maine deodorant. That's we're coming back
25: play?
24: To this.
25: Yeah, we'll talk about how you play it.
24: It's just so annoying. They're trying to bring it back. At least one Trump assassination attempt was faked. What? Now remember, people like Marjorie Taylor Greene have been trying to say that Butler, Pennsylvania, where one guy was shot and killed by the assassin, was fake. Because they don't want to believe that their rhetoric, the left doesn't want to take responsibility for their rhetoric and act as though they want to be excused from any and all accountability. That's ultimately what it is. But they said, according to this NewsGuard survey, 24% of adults believe like the incident at the DC Hilton, the Hinckley Hilton, was fake. 45 say it was legitimate. But there's the same amount say that Butler, Pennsylvania was fake. You know what, even if, say that, God forbid, say that you had an assassin that was successful, they would say that was fake too.
28: Yeah.
24: Can't even. Seniors are skipping the doctor and they're going to get high. Wow.
28: Wait a minute.
24: Like old people, ones you don't like. Older adults, they're the fastest growing group of cannabis users. Now, wait a minute. Does that mean that they choose a THC CBD? But that's a different. There's a difference. CBD's, you can do CBD like oils and stuff that doesn't have THC in it. So
28: correct.
24: I feel like they're not actually being clear. They're not clarifying this.
25: Yeah, they should use homeopathic.
24: Because
25: remedies.
24: It's not like they're going and buying like pot gummies and getting right. You know high off their ankles on it. You know that's not what's happening.
25: Which they may be. I don't know. People are innocent.
24: Netflix was sued by Texas for allegedly spying on children and addicting users. Alternately, parents maybe could just limit screen time, so it doesn't matter what Netflix does or how they program things. I'm just saying, you know, it's everybody else's problem. Violence erupted at a steakhouse because an over-entitled influencer was like, don't you know how many followers I have? It was at an Arkansas steakhouse, and a woman who was dressed like a hoochie standing in the restaurant, Asia Yarbrough, 22. She was booked at Pulaski County Sheriff's Office, disorderly conduct. She was screaming that she has millions of followers, and they wanted to make their videos and annoy everybody else who went out for a night at a steakhouse. So they thought by, like, dressing like tramps and showing up and recording things that they would be able to do whatever they want. Stop recording your food and just eat it. Super simple. 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
0: Cattle and cotton close lower while wheat hits limit up. I'm Kerry Martin with a market update on the Texas Farm Bureau Radio Network. Cattle futures wrapped up the trading day lower, with June live cattle down $1.70, 247.70. The August down 247, closing at 241.07. Feeder cattle dropped sharply. August down 575, closing at 356.55. September feeders down 627 to close at 353.87. Corn closed higher, with July up 4.75, 480 a bushel. September corn up 4.5, 486 and a quarter. July Kansas City wheat limit up 45 cents, closing at 731 and a quarter. Cotton closed lower, with new crop December cotton dropping 112 points, 86.28 cents. June West Texas crude up 424 at 102.31 a barrel. I'm Kerry Martin on the Texas Farm Bureau Radio Network.
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3: Usher's a comfortable morning across the area, but count on some hot afternoons this week. We get that started today with a high temperature all the way around 96. Sunny skies, the wind about 10 to 15 miles per hour, but it'll stay hot the next several afternoons. Mornings will be mild. I think tonight we drop down to the upper 50s. Once again, we're looking for sunny skies, and by afternoon we got high temperatures up to the 90-degree mark. With your first alert forecast from News Channel 10, I'm Doppler Day.
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24: Welcome back to you. It is, I keep wanting to say it's Monday, and it's not Monday. It's Tuesday. It's my Monday, but it's Tuesday for you. And, it's Dana Lash with you. So I hope everyone had a wonderful Mother's Day weekend. And like I said, we got POTUS is going to be heading to China. We got all this other stuff as it relates to the H-1B stuff. There's a lot of Texas-centric stuff as well. Like we're going to get into it, like the H-1B, home financing, all of that. We're going to also get into some 28 intrigue. But can we just talk for a moment? I really need to get this out of my system. Can we just have a little talky talk about how DEI apparently is still making things horrible? When's the last time? Let's start here. I want you to be honest. What's the last movie that you guys went to the theaters to see? What's the last, like the last movie that you went to the theaters to see? I can actually count on one hand in the past 5 years, the times that I went to the theater to see a movie. Because they're horrible. They're horrible. I don't like a lot of it. They're just not creative. I know, like, right when COVID ended, everybody, I think, went to go see Top Gun. And then after Top Gun, I think I've only seen, like, two others. Yeah, that's kind of it. That's really it. One of them was Dracula because Tim Burton did the soundtrack. And, yeah, that was pretty much it. What about you, Kane? What's the last movie that you went to see that you were happy, that you even felt like this is a worthy investment of my time?
25: Believe it or not, it was an anime movie. It was the Chainsaw Man movie.
24: Oh, yeah, that's good, though. But that's not even an American production.
25: I know.
24: That's probably why.
25: How starving we are for original content.
24: Yeah, I know. So, Chris Nolan, who did, I'm pulling this up. So he did he's done a ton of different films. Christopher Nolan, right? I think maybe the one that you guys might mostly know is he did The Dark Knight, right? So he did The Dark Knight Rises. He did Interstellar. He did Oppenheimer. He did Inception. He did Tenet. He does all of the

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9: Get a permit!
0: Oh my gosh, you can hear her running across the field. That's insane. Wait, she's going over there to get onto them? For fireworks? She's still running. Oh my gosh. The music in the background is just hysterical. Oh my gosh. So they're at, what kind of field is this? I mean, it looks like a sports field. Is this a public park or something?
10: Probably.
0: So this lady got really mad at these people shooting off fireworks in a Michigan park. And they were celebrating, what is it, like a Mother's Day celebration?
10: Yes.
0: Was it a Mother's Day celebration, or was it just on Mother's Day?
10: Well, I mean, what?
0: There are two different things.
10: Yeah, are they, though?
0: They are.
10: I don't know about that.
0: No, they are. I mean, I don't, man alive.
9: If I can celebrate mom and

0: and pop off some fireworks. I'm good with that.
1: So she, okay, so she's at a soccer match, and the announcer was actually declaring a moment of silence for someone's dead mother.
2: Oh, Lord. What?
1: The announcer was actually they were going to have a moment of silence for someone's dead mother, and it is bad. That was bad. Oh, wow, wow, wow, wow. And she got mad at the whole thing. So they were at a soccer field, and it was at McKay Park in Michigan. And it was a bunch of Latino vendors. And she was like, if you don't have a permit, so she started with them. If you don't have a permit to sell, you're out. It was in Grand Rapids. And most everybody ignored her. And she was saying that it was not a city approved date for fireworks, and that I don't know.
2: Go, Karen.
0: What level of Karen do you think she is? Like, she's got to be like top brass.
1: I'm just trying to figure out I hate the whole permitting thing. So there are some people who are like, well, they're foreigners, so she can say that. I'm like, all right, do you know that, though? I mean, everybody's just like making assumptions off of video. Do we really know that? We got a lot more on the way. Second hour coming up. Don't go anywhere.
3: 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Now, seeing my grandson out on the water, it means everything to me. 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
5: 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KGNC.
6: President Trump heads to China. I'm Lisa Brady, Fox News, and what he says will be a great meeting that both he and President Xi are looking forward to. Also telling reporters before leaving the White House he doesn't need Xi's intervention with Iran.
7: Their military's gone, it's wiped out, and we're only going to make a good deal, and we'll see what happens.
6: He predicts victory over Iran one way or the other, and says it'll be good for both the American and Iranian people. Also predicting again that prices will go down once the conflict ends, after consumer prices hit a three-year high.
8: Inflation rose last month. It was expected to increase, but the annual pace was even hotter than anticipated. The consumer price index rose 0.6% from March to April, up 0.4% for core CPI, excluding food and energy.
6: Fox's Jenny Cosola. Year over year at 3.8%, Democrats calling that evidence of a failing economic agenda. The president needs a new FDA commissioner.
9: The head of the Food and Drug Administration, Dr. Marty McCarry, is stepping down a little more than a year after taking over the regulatory agency.
7: You know, he's a great doctor, and he was having some difficulty, but he's going to go on and he's going to do well.
9: President Trump says the agency's deputy will take over as acting FDA commissioner. McCarry drew criticism from some allies of President Trump, who accused McCarry of slow-walking approval of some drugs and refusing to put new limits on mifepristone, an abortion medication that has been on the market for 25 years.
6: Fox's Jared Halpern, and at the White House, President Trump thanking McCarry, just posting that he did a great job at the FDA. A hantavirus outbreak is now at 11 reported cases, 9 of them confirmed. 18 Americans who had been on the cruise ship remain quarantined at 2 facilities in Nebraska and Atlanta. A mixed finish on Wall Street, the Dow up 56 points at the bell. 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
6: Officials in Colorado identify the man killed by a Frontier Airlines plane in Denver last week.
13: Denver's chief medical examiner, Dr. Sterling McLaren, says Michael Mott, the 41-year-old struck and killed by a plane taking off at Denver International Airport late Friday, intended to end his life.
14: The cause of death is multiple blunt and sharp force injuries. The manner of death is suicide.
13: Officials noting Mott climbed over an 8-foot perimeter fence topped with barbed wire and was hit 2 minutes later. The incident causing a 4,000-foot debris field, and all 231 people on the flight were forced to evacuate.
6: Fox's Kristen Goodwin, 12 people were injured. Google is reportedly in talks with SpaceX as the two companies look to put data centers into orbit.
15: Earlier this year, SpaceX CEO Elon Musk said he was working on putting satellites of data centers into orbit, saying you're power-constrained on Earth, but in space, it's always sunny. Now, Google says they're in talks with SpaceX about this. Last year, the company launched Project Suncatcher, and last fall, Google CEO Sundar Pichai told Fox News Sunday,
16: I think we are taking our first step in 27. We'll send tiny racks of machines and have them in satellites, test them out, and then start scaling from there.
15: The International Energy Agency says from 2024 through 2030, data center electricity consumption will grow 15% each year. Jessica Rosenthal, Fox News.
6: An NBA player has died. Brandon Clark was a forward for the Memphis Grizzlies, just 29 years old. No word yet on how, when, or where he died. The Grizzlies say they're heartbroken by the tragic loss, calling Clark an outstanding teammate and an even better person whose impact on the team and the greater Memphis community will not be forgotten. Recapping stocks, the Dow finishing up 56 points, but the S&P and the NASDAQ retreat from record highs. U.S. oil prices getting back over $102 a barrel. And Lisa Brady, Fox News.
17: The Amarillo Police Department investigating the discovery of a dead male at Fifth Season Suites located at 6801 I-40 Monday. The man has been identified as 61-year-old George Glenn Eggleston, who was living in the hotel. Reports show Eggleston had been shot. Additional details still being gathered by investigators. Eggleston's next of kin has been notified. A Texas-based robo-taxi company is being investigated by the feds. They're called Avride. Their self-driving vehicles have been involved in 16 crashes in Austin and Dallas just this year. The National Highway Traffic Safety Administration says the robo-taxis have been, quote, executing lane changes into other vehicles, end quote, failing to avoid vehicles or objects in the roadway, end quote. Avride blamed the vehicles for disobeying traffic laws, but welcomed the investigation. For KGNC News, I'm Michael J. Stevens. KGNC.
1: Iran was just this happy little country, not doing anything to nobody. I mean, sure, they throw some gays off rooftops, but I mean, you know. I'm not going to offer an analysis of it than just simply call it moronic, because these people don't put any more effort into what they do. So why should I put any more effort in describing it when just the basest word will do?
18: The Dana Show with Dana Lash.
1: Welcome back to the program. Dana Lash with you. We're at the top of the second hour here on Tuesday and getting you set up with a lot of the stuff that's been happening over the weekend and the stuff to anticipate coming up this week. I wanted to give you an update about this story because we're going to get into some Islamism and then some of the crazy stuff that was happening in New York with literally an anti-Semitic march where they went to a synagogue and were target and marching through Jewish neighborhoods waving like Hamas propaganda. Before we do that though, closer look at Texas. Let's go back to Texas because you guys remember we talked about this last week. It was the, it's the water park, in Grand Prairie and city owned, taxpayer funded. And you had this Muslim group that was going to host an event there, and they were saying over and over again it was for Muslims only.

0: correction to the market. After low mortgage rates had prices riding artificially, house prices are set to plummet across the country because it's a market correction. I mean, that's what we've been talking about for a while. Contagious yawning begins in the womb. But wait, babies copy their mother's mouth movements. Apparently, they hear her yawn. And if a baby in utero hears it's his or her mother yawn, then they yawn. And so it goes from it, because you know the whole thing where if you hear, if somebody yawns, then you yawn, right? So I don't know. Is it contagious?
1: It is.
0: It is, yeah. Okay. So the Southwest is going to sizzle. Phoenix is nearing 110. Vegas climbs to the first 100 of the year. Okay, can you guys send some of that to Texas? And I don't want other Texans getting mad at me because, wait, hold on. Let me look at the temperature.
2: We'll get there soon enough.
0: This is just nonsense. This is harassment. And the temperature right now is, okay, it's 78, whatever. But this morning it was like in the 60s. No way. That is harassment. Be hot or don't. That's it. I don't want anything else. Let's see. Also, subscriptions. 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Everybody is getting subscription fatigue to everything. 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
11: 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I'm Kerry Martin with Closing Markets on the Texas Farm Bureau Radio Network. Uncertainty in the market continues to scare cattle futures. Some word coming out of Washington that the Trump administration is trying to address high beef prices.

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0: It's his life mission to make bad decisions. It's time for Florida Man.
1: WFLA, this is in Winter Park, Florida. A Florida man was arrested after three cameras were found inside of a public access bathroom. No, it was not for safety and security either. They said it was concealed in the public restroom, and they got an arrest warrant for a guy named Nicholas Esperanza, 27, for digital voyeurism. He turned himself in. Now, I went and looked at another article. The

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4: Count on some hot afternoons this week. We get that started today with a high temperature all the way around 96. Sunny skies, the wind about 10 to 15 miles per hour, but it'll stay hot the next several afternoons. Mornings will be mild. I think tonight we drop down to the upper 50s. Once again, we're looking for sunny skies, and by afternoon we got high temperatures up to the 90-degree mark. With your first alert forecast from News Channel 10, I'm Doppler Day.
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0: sure you find us on Substack, Chapter and Verse, the podcast. 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I'll be on Fox coming up 3 p.m. And in the meantime, have a great night. 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
4: Stakes meeting. I'm Lee Silicera, Fox News. President Trump on his way to China to meet with its leader, and Iran likely to be a main focus.
5: President Trump says he expects to have a long conversation with President Xi Jinping about the war in Iran.
6: He's been a friend of mine. He's been somebody that we get along with. And I think you're going to see that good things are going to happen. This is going to be a very exciting trip.
5: China is a major buyer of Iranian oil, and the administration has sought to use Beijing to pressure Iran to make a peace deal. Still, before leaving the White House, President Trump said he is not asking for China to intervene in negotiations, adding the U.S. doesn't need any help with Iran.
4: Fox's Jared Halpern at the White House. This is War Secretary Pete Hegseth faces a grilling from lawmakers on the cost of the action in Iran and denies the administration is trying to get around the War Powers Act.
7: The theory of the entire case is to prevent Iran from having a nuclear weapon. And if that has to be done kinetically and militarily, the Department of War is locked and loaded and ready to do that.
4: The cost of the conflict so far, around $29 billion. The World Health Organization says the hantavirus outbreak is at 11 cases. 9 of those are confirmed.
8: All stemming from the cruise ship outbreak in which 3 people died. Of the 18 people brought back to the U.S., 16 are quarantined in Omaha. The Department of Health saying that all are asymptomatic. That 2 others from the ship now quarantined in Atlanta have tested negative for the rodent-borne virus that we're told has an incubation period of 42 days. Officials also say that right now there are no signs of a larger hantavirus outbreak.
4: Fox's Jeff Bonasso, a French woman being treated for the virus after being infected on the ship, is critically ill and on an artificial lung. Wall Street, the Dow gained 56, the Nasdaq off 185, the S&P lost 11 points. Oil prices rose more than 3%. 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
4: Colorado officials identify the man killed by a Frontier Airlines plane in Denver last week.
11: Denver's chief medical examiner, Dr. Sterling McLaren, says Michael Mott, the 41-year-old struck and killed by a plane taking off at Denver International Airport late Friday, intended to end his life.
12: The cause of death is multiple blunt and sharp force injuries. The manner of death is suicide.
11: Officials noting Mott climbed over an 8-foot perimeter fence topped with barbed wire and was hit 2 minutes later. The incident causing a 4,000-foot debris field and all 231 people on the flight were forced to evacuate.
13: 12 people reported minor injuries and 5 of those were transported to local hospitals.
11: The airport's CEO, Phil Washington, noting 4 people have since been released. Kristen Goodwin, Fox News.
4: Airport officials say they're conducting a security and safety review. You were paying more for things in April.
14: Inflation rose last month. It was expected to increase, but the annual pace was even hotter than anticipated. The consumer price index rose 0.6% from March to April, up 0.4% for core CPI, excluding food and energy. The CPI for the year ending in April rose 3.8%, up 2.8% for core CPI on an annual basis. Both annual readings were higher than forecast. The Iran conflict pushed prices higher, especially for gasoline, jet fuel, and diesel fuel. The April CPI report was skewed because of a technical change made because some data was not collected during last year's government shutdown. Janico Solda, Fox News.
4: A man has pled guilty to a vehicle break-in in Atlanta that police say resulted in the theft of unreleased music by Beyonce. Kelvin Evans appeared in Fulton County Superior Court to answer the charges of entering an automobile and criminal trespass. He was sentenced to 2 years in prison. I'm Lisa Lacerra. This is Fox News.
15: The Amarillo Police Department investigating the discovery of a dead male at Fifth Season Suites located at 6801 I-40 Monday. The man has been identified as 61-year-old George Glenn Eggleston, who was living in the hotel. Reports show Eggleston had been shot. Additional details still being gathered by investigators. Eggleston's next of kin has been notified. Bed Bath & Beyond is making a comeback following its 2023 bankruptcy filing. The popular national retailer, which was founded in New Jersey in 1971, is scheduled to return to 98 locations nationwide. It won't be in standalone sites, but rather in existing container store locations. The Texas-based company's CEO says it's begun clearing out 30% of its inventory to make way for Bed Bath & Beyond products. The rollout will include 5 Garden State container stores in Paramus, Bound Brook, Cherry Hill, Livingston, and Princeton. For KGNC News, I'm Michael J. Stevens.
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23: Welcome back to the Lars Larson Show. Is there any good reason not to drop all state and federal taxes on gasoline and diesel until the conflict with Iran is over? You know, I can't think of a good reason, and I've racked my brain. I know that every government in America is going to tell you, but we need the money. Do you know who really needs the money? The taxpayers, the families, the folks who are getting up at 5 o'clock in the morning to be on the job site at 6 o'clock in the morning, the ones who have to drive the one-ton pickup truck because it carries their tools. These are the folks who do the work. Meanwhile, the bureaucrats in both Washington, D.C. and almost every state capital in America, they're sitting there rubbing their grubby little hands together saying, you have to give us the money. We have to have the money. No, you know what? During an emergency like this, and this really is an emergency, I don't know if Donald Trump has characterized it that way, but I don't take my talking points from Donald Trump. Donald Trump has done what is needed to be done about Iran. And is it going to cost some money? Yeah. Have we got even 90 days into this conflict with Iran? No, we haven't. That's about 2 weeks away. But when we hit that point, I hope that we are going to be just about done. Iran has shown itself to be intractable. That means Donald Trump may have to follow through on his promise to pound them back into the Stone Age, or at least the IRGC and the mad mullahs who run the country. I don't think we have anything to gripe about the people of that country, who at least according to the public opinion polls, They don't like the government of Iran either. And the government of Iran, what do they think of America? Well, death to America. That's about a once-a-week chant from the folks who run Iran. Death to America. And they've been chanting that for about 47 years. And apparently the only folks in the United States of America who identify with the leadership of Iran

0: It's the Rangers and Diamondbacks again tonight at Globe Life Field in Arlington. Hi, everybody. Eric Nadel with Matt Hicks and Jared Sandler. 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

0: Well, we've had quite the variety of weather lately. We went from the chilly end of the weekend to nice springtime weather yesterday. Today, we'll end up feeling a lot more like summertime. Sunny skies, but we have temperatures heading into the 90s, about 96 for Amarillo. Now, the wind 10 to 15 miles per hour. Overnight tonight, we'll have a chance to cool down to the upper 50s, but the next few afternoons look to be rather hot. High tomorrow back up around the 90-degree mark. With your first alert forecast from News Channel 10, I'm Doppler Day.
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0: action as the president has rejected Iran's counterproposal for a peace deal.
1: Their military's gone. It's wiped out. And we're only going to make a good deal. And we'll see what happens. But I believe that one way or the other, it's going to be very good for the American people. And I think actually very good for the Iranian people.
0: China buys Iranian oil, and the Trump administration has sought to use Beijing to put pressure on Iran, though the president said he won't ask China to intervene in negotiations. And Dr. Marty McCarry has resigned as the head of the FDA. 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
2: 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Just click listen, then swipe right and hear the latest news updates on your time. 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
0: Some House Democrats say a Republican congresswoman should be censured for agreeing with a radio host's description of House Minority Leader Hakeem Jeffries.
3: During an interview with Virginia Republican Congresswoman Jen Kiggins, a radio host said House Minority Leader Hakeem Jeffries should keep his cotton-picking hands off Virginia. Kiggins said ditto. House Minority Whip Catherine Clark and California Governor Gavin Newsom said Kiggins should resign, that the language was blatantly racist. Kiggins said she does not condone the language, but that it was obvious she was merely agreeing with the idea that Jeffries should stay out of Virginia. Jeffries has been at the center of navigating redistricting wars on behalf of House Democrats. He said in response that Kiggins had her chance to disavow the vile, racist, dehumanizing comments, but doubled down, calling it a stunning failure of judgment and leadership. Jessica Rosenthal, Fox News.
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5: Amazon says the super-fast delivery service will allow customers to shop across thousands of items, including fresh groceries, household essentials, among others. 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
0: Fox's Hillary Barsky. eBay is rejecting an unsolicited $56 billion takeover offer from GameStop, calling the proposal neither credible or attractive. eBay chairman Paul Pressler sent a letter to GameStop CEO Ryan Cohen. eBay's board says it had completed its review of the GameStop offer and believes eBay is a strong, resilient business. I'm Lisa Lacera. This is Fox News.
6: The Amarillo Fire Department responded to a residential fire in the 1400 block of South Arthur Tuesday, just after 3 in the morning. Crews encountered heavy smoke conditions surrounding the residence, initially leading command to believe much of that structure was fully involved. Firefighters also identified a downed energized power line near the structure, creating an additional safety hazard during suppression operations. Firefighters were able to quickly knock that fire down. XL Energy responded to the scene to secure that downed power line. Kerr County installing its first river flood warning sirens as part of the new alert system in what is known as Flash Flood Alley.
7: We've got six sirens that have gone up. We are trying to make sure that we've got everything in place.
6: County Commissioner Tom Jones says that when the project is finished, there'll be eight total sirens. They're all near summer camps along the Guadalupe River. For KGNC News, I'm Michael J. Stevens.
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1: AGNC Amarillo now breaks away from regular programming for the following broadcast of Texas Rangers baseball.
2: Rain, and then I hear him going, anyway.
3: Okay, one more time, David. Come on. I want to hear that again. That
4: Why do we need the rain?
5: Anyway.
2: Yeah, that's what I hear. So I'm driving in the truck with the kids in the back, and I'm just like laughing my ass off. And no one knows why. And it's one of those things, I try to explain it, and without the visual or the audio aid, it makes no sense.
6: Yeah, that was the Biden take. If you near hold dear, get a lot done.
2: Yes.
6: That one.
5: If you hold near and dear to you, that you like to be able to. Anyway.
2: Yes.
4: Why do we need the rain?
5: Anyway.
2: Yeah. Exactly.
6: Oh gosh. Yeah.
2: Okay. Thank you.
6: I'm not
2: for
6: sure why
2: me.
6: Your brain does that, but it is very funny.
3: No, I like it. Yeah.
6: Yeah.
3: I'll never hear that song again. Ever. Period. But if I do, that will be it.
2: Yes.
6: Well, the other thing. For a lot of us, that what you just did for us, David, if you ever had this wish, and Robbins will say this every once in a while, man, what I would give for my daughter to be little again, to hold my hand walking across the street. Mm-hmm. You've said that many times.
3: Yeah.
6: And now I will think, but you also got to listen to songs like that endlessly again.
3: Yeah, that's true.
6: It's not all bad.
3: Yeah.
6: Whoo, boy. All right, Scotty, what do you got for What's Your Story?
3: Cynthia West, that's her name, ex-girlfriend of Thomas Massey. There could be a little problem in the Massey life right now. Exposes him as a sexual deviant and bribed her with $5,000 cash to shut her pie hole.
6: What?
3: Massey DM'd her in August of 2024 on X, 2 months after his wife of 31 years died. Massey ended up getting her a congressional staffer job in D.C., Massey pressured her to be involved in deviant sexual behavior with him. Quid pro quo. Cynthia rejected, feeling extremely pressured and uncomfortable. When she rejected, Thomas Massey had her fired, bribed her, and threatened her not to file a complaint. A complaint was, in fact, filed in fall of 2025, the same time period when Massey remarried to a different staffer 20 years younger than him. The man who claimed and screamed the loudest about transparency for Epstein turns out to be a scumbag. Thomas Massey, ladies and gentlemen.
6: I hadn't heard that story.
3: Yeah, that's a big deal now.
6: Do you believe what she's saying?
3: I have no idea if it's true or not.
6: It's like everything you got to take with a grain of salt, don't you?
7: Yeah, I'd take it with a grain of salt. I mean, if something was filed, last August, you said?
3: Yeah.
7: Yeah, I mean, the timing of that, it's like, is that right around the time they started kind of butting heads, him and Trump? And then is there a political angle to this? I'm not really sure.
3: Well, it's also the same time period that he remarried someone other than her.
7: Yeah.
6: Mm-hmm.
3: That was 20 years younger than him.
6: Right.
3: Yeah.
6: Yeah. Who knows, man?
3: I don't know. Thomas Massey hasn't exactly been a friend throughout the whole thing either.
7: So. Oh, no.
3: Of Trump, so.
7: Well, and then he has an ad out where he's saying, hey, we don't disagree on everything, Trump and I. Like, he's still campaigning as if Trump has endorsed him.
3: Right.
7: Which is, that is scumbag behavior.
3: Yeah, it is.
6: Yeah. For my story, you know, Scott, you will say sometimes, we're all told.
3: Yes.
6: You can no longer play the children's games.
3: Yeah, we're told. Some at 18, others at 48, but we're all told.
6: And that's not just sports. That's a lot of different sort of activities.
3: Yeah, it is. Yeah.
6: You tell me all the time.
3: Well, because you come in here going, my back or whatever. I got to go see the bone rubber today. And it's like, well, stop playing.
6: It was my son-in-law's birthday celebration last night. He wanted to play basketball. What was I going to do, let him down?
3: Your son-in-law is much younger than you, old man River.
6: Anyway, I bring this up to say, there was a whole piece done on the oldest rockers on tour this summer.
3: Oh, gosh. Well, that's ageless.
6: So, you know, when you say you're all told, but maybe when the voice gives out, you got to be done.
3: Yeah.
6: But then if someone's still paying to see you play.
3: That's just it, right?
6: Mike Love of the Beach Boys is the oldest out on the road this year.
3: Yeah.
6: He's 85.
3: Yeah.
6: Bob Dylan will be out on the road.
3: My sister saw him this last summer. He played behind a curtain.
7: Yeah.
6: And was it good?
3: No.
7: Yeah. I've heard that from a lot of people. It's
3: the curtain, he plays behind it.
7: it's either that or like way off to the side of the stage.
3: Yeah, it's a weird,
6: It's wild because he turns 85 in a few weeks.
3: Yeah, well.
6: Some like 20 years ago. I thought it was not very good then.
3: Whew.
6: Yeah. Paul Simon. You just mentioned you would like to see Paul Simon.
3: I have never seen Paul Simon. I would.
6: 84.
3: Yeah, better get there.
6: John Anderson of Yes, who still sounds pretty good.
3: He does, doesn't he? With that real high, angelic-y voice of his? Yeah.
6: He's 81.
3: Wow.
6: Eric Clapton is 81.
3: He still sounds okay.
6: Mickey Dolenz of the Monkees is 81.
3: It's the last monkey.
6: Rod Stewart is 81.
3: Doing a big tour this summer.
6: Roger Glover of Deep Purple and Ian Gillan of Deep Purple are both 80.
3: They're still playing.
6: Well, I think they have an album coming out. I saw a blurb where it's their heaviest album in years.
3: Yeah.
6: And they're 80.
3: And Gillan still
6: I kind of like that.
3: Got the leather lungs.
6: And John Fogerty also turns 80.
3: Yeah.
6: All out
3: Some
6: on
3: of those songs you can sing when you get older.
6: Yeah.
3: I mean, Mick Jagger still sings Stone songs.
6: But, man, if you go back 30 years, would you have thought any of these people would be playing when they're 80?
3: No.
6: It's kind of cool.
3: Why?
6: People still want to see it. All right. News update. And Nimrod's in the news in just a few.

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1: News update, David Van Camp.
2: I got a couple real quick. 20% chance hantavirus is declared by the World Health Organization as a public health emergency, according to the odds makers on Kalshi.
3: 20% chance?
2: 20%. You can bet on it. Yeah.
3: Oh, God.
1: That's not a great chance. 20%.
2: Well,
1: not very good.
2: No, I still think, you know, for the people who are like, oh, yeah, we're not locking down again, it's like, I agree with you, because if this becomes a, like, widespread, spreads like COVID kind of thing, with a 35 to 40% mortality rate, you're not locking down because there's no society or government left, my friend. That's like end of world kind of situation, man.
1: That's a lot of people gone.
2: Yes.
1: Yeah.
2: Yeah. Anyway, and then also big news here. Remember the Key Bridge in Baltimore that got hit by that boat?
3: Oh, yeah. Yeah.
1: Yes.
2: A bunch of workers died who were working on the bridge.
1: Yep.
2: Criminal charges have now been filed against the Singapore-based Synergy Marine Limited and a subsidiary as well. They were indicted by the Justice Department. Let's see. In addition, you've got this 47-year-old Indian national whose name is Radhar Krishnan Karthik Nair. He's also been charged.
3: Wow.
2: They're facing charges for conspiracy, willfully failing to immediately inform the U.S. Coast Guard of a known hazardous condition because they were basically dead in the water going towards the – they had no control over the boat.
1: Oh, my goodness.
2: And obstruction of an agency proceeding. They're trying to cover things up, cover up their own negligence.
3: Six no control of the boat.
2: Yeah.
1: Was that dude's first name again?
2: It was Radhakrishnan Karthik Nair.
1: Is that three names?
2: No, that's that's three names. Yeah.
3: Is the first name Rahad?
2: No, it's Radhakrishnan is his first name.
1: Radhakrishnan.
3: And the last name is what again?
2: Nair.
3: That's it?
2: Yeah. They front-loaded syllables. And
1: that's it?
3: I was going to say.
1: We got to get to new runs.
3: Oh, good.
1: My God.
4: When the going gets tough.
5: Damn it, this is too hard.
4: The dumb get dumber.
6: All right, Dean.
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5: I love the poorly educated.
1: All right. Nimrods in the News. We go to Florida. Police are investigating two males hopped the fence at a high school and entered a building through an unlocked door. They rode bicycles. They used other equipment intended for special needs kids.
3: Oh.
1: Stole $50 worth of lanyards and got away with approximately 100 hot dogs and ice cream, valued at $60. It happened in the middle of the night, and it sounds like these thieves maybe were students or young adults. They're looking for them. Special needs.
3: Jeez.
1: And that's Nimrod's in the News.

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4: Oh, honey, he's still not smiling.
3: Maybe he's not a smiler.
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12: The Markley, Van Camp, and Robbins Show. Jamie Markley, David Van Camp, Scott Robbins. You have an update there, David?
13: I do, yeah. I guess a couple. But Lindsey Graham, Republican senator, he is very upset with the Pentagon. He's very upset with the whole Iran war situation because it's basically not going anywhere. And so Dan Razenkane, chairman of the Joint Chiefs of Staff, and Secretary of War Pete Hegseth are in the hot seat right now in a committee hearing. And Lindsey Graham, he wants to talk about why we're letting Pakistan get away with housing Iranian military equipment.
12: Ooh.
13: Like, hey, they're supposed to be helping sort of mediate a deal here.
12: Yeah.
13: And they're actively working with the Iranian war machine or what's left of it. And so he's hopping mad about it.
14: Secretary Hegseth, if the mediator is allowing reconnaissance aircraft in Iran to be parked in Pakistani air bases, do you think that's consistent with being a fair mediator?
15: I wouldn't want to get in the middle of these negotiations.
14: Yeah.
15: I want.
14: Well, I do. I want to get in the middle of these negotiations. I don't trust Pakistan as far as I can throw them. If they actually do have Iranian aircraft parked in Pakistan bases to protect Iranian military assets, that tells me we should be looking maybe for somebody else to mediate. No wonder this damn thing is going nowhere.
16: Well, Lindsey never met a war he didn't want.
12: Well, that's true. I mean, if that's true, it's a fair point.
13: Yeah.
16: Oh, I think a lot of frustration. I mean, a lot of us are like, we're just stuck in neutral, or we feel like we are.
13: Yeah.
16: You know?
12: But in the end, that's going to be up to Trump, how we tackle the next thing.
16: Yes.
12: Not on Pete.
13: Oh, yeah, absolutely.
12: Pete's got to be there to answer the question.
16: He's got to take the beating. Yeah. I mean,
12: yes. But I mean, and Pete can't say, hey, you know who runs this show. It's the Trumpster.
16: Yeah.
12: He can't say that.
16: No.
12: But we all know it.
13: Yeah.
16: No.
12: You know.
16: But his job is to answer those questions.
12: I mean, yeah.
16: He's got the title.
12: Do you think it's possible that Trump is waiting to decide what happens till after the meeting with Xi?
13: That's possible. You know.
16: Something to be said for that, I think. Yeah.
12: Yeah, we'll
16: I thought
12: see.
16: The same thing this morning.
12: Yeah. Yeah, you do get the feeling that something's going to go down this week, one way or another.
16: Well, he was up tweeting till like midnight last night.
6: Well, that's, come on. Well,
16: 56 different tweets.
13: Oh, then he says,
16: seriously, it was all over the place.
13: Then he ends with, off to China. See you later.
16: Yeah. Yeah.
13: Like, what?
16: Yeah.
8: That's the Trumpster.
16: Yep. It was, I mean, it went from Hillary's, you know, crookedness to Iran back to, you know,
8: Obama. Cash.
16: I mean,
8: green cash. We gave him.
16: And it was, timestamps were like, you know, 10:21, 10:22, 10:23. It was like every minute firing off a tweet.
8: Yes.
13: He had a lot to say, a lot on his mind.
16: And who's awake at that time? You can't call him, right? I mean,
8: yeah.
16: You again. I'm trying to sleep.
8: You know, there's another story out there that hasn't gotten a whole lot of attention, but today is the deadline for Joe Biden's legal team to try to delay again.
16: Oh, yeah.
8: The release of the interview with her.
13: Mm-hmm.
8: If you remember that.
16: Yeah. Yeah.
8: Because that interview was pretty damning. And you had all of the left going after this guy, her.
13: Yeah.
8: Saying, this is not professional, what you've done. He protected Biden, saying, hey, I am not going to bring this to trial as far as these classified documents because I think the jury will look at this guy as a feebled old man, well-meaning, but no memory. And he's the sitting president.
13: Yes.
8: Which is all, honestly, kind of wild. So there was an interview done with Mike Howell. You learn who these people are. He's from the Oversight Project. Okay, and he talked about the Biden team fighting the release of this her interview of Joe Biden.
9: I think it's pretty obvious that Joe Biden was very faulty and not of sound mind, and so I expect this is an embarrassing reporting for him, which is the motivation behind trying to fight for the release. It'll help, you know, paint a fuller picture of, you know, when the decline started and how bad it was. I also think it'll add context to how the, you know, then former vice president was illegally holding and using classified information, perhaps for private financial gain. Because keep in mind, the reason he wrote this book is because, and this is in the record, Joe Biden was embarrassed that they didn't have enough money. You had Hunter running around and making all the money. And so he paid somebody to write a book for him. And I think he was flipping secrets around in order to have a juicier book.
8: Holy smokes. And maybe I heard that and don't remember it, but Jill was embarrassed that they didn't have more money.
13: Yeah.
8: Boy, doesn't that tell you everything about Joe running again?
13: Yeah, well, and yes, it does. I mean, keep in mind, Jill Biden is the lady who, she went out and got the EDD, the doctorate degree.
8: Right.
13: Because she didn't like that their mail, their joint mail was addressed to, at the time, Senator Joe Biden. Doctor comes first, according to the post office. So, yeah, this is the conversations with his ghostwriter, where he's talking about the classified information, because the interview with her has already been out, and they really didn't want that out there.
8: Yeah. Yeah, he was talking about, Howell was talking about why we shouldn't forget about the whole episode. Because some of you are like, this is done. He's not the president anymore. You'll hear that all over PMS Now and everything else. And he says,
9: I'll say that the matter of how this country was run by an auto pen for 4 years still remains one of the greatest constitutional scandals in American history. I know that
8: it's
9: kind of lost the spotlight a little bit in recent years with how quickly news moves. But we need to return as a country focused to this issue because, you know, for all of the talks going on right now about attacks on democracy this, attacks on democracy that, there's been nothing more undemocratic than a president, you know, an entire branch of government, rather, being outsourced to staff using an auto pen. And so when we, you know, have potential pieces of evidence like a, you know, long recording of Joe Biden with his ghostwriter, there's no reason that should not be in the public record.
8: Yeah.
13: Yeah. It is kind of amazing how you have a pretty good slice of the country who's just like, yeah, let's move on. It's like, I don't know, man. That was, you talk about, and he brings it up, I think, very well, saying you're talking about a threat to democracy. What's a bigger threat to democracy than knowingly having a puppet president?
8: Exactly. And all these shadowy figures behind the scenes are running the show.
13: Yeah.
8: They're like, well, that's just conspiracy. No, that happened.
13: Yeah.
16: Yeah.
8: It's pretty wild. Yes.
16: Our presidency was a call center.
8: something. And yeah. all those pardons. Who knows?
16: I know.
8: CNN last night. It seemed bonkers. I've only heard different clips of what was going on there, David.
13: Oh, yeah. Well, Democrat activist, former South Carolina state rep, Bakari Sellers, he's melting down because southern states are getting rid of what are now illegally drawn race-specific districts. And, boy, he got mad because Kevin O'Leary, he's just saying, hey, they're trying to follow the law now. And, yeah, they're going to use it to their benefit. Of course they are, because that's what both parties will do when it comes to redistricting.
8: Right.
13: And, well, apparently that was just one step too far for Bakari Sellers.
8: Okay.
10: There are people in this country who fought, died, and bled for the right to vote. Don't be a d- just understand.
11: Okay. Bakari,
10: just,
11: please.
10: Just
17: I'm not
10: understand.
17: I'm something else.
10: Just,
17: the Constitution is being upheld.
10: Okay.
17: Do you have a problem with that?
10: Just understand.
17: Hold on a second. United States
10: understand.
17: America,
11: Bakari, I'm gonna...
8: Unhinged.
16: Well, it gets him booked again.
13: Oh, sure.
16: He'll be nuts. Put him on.
13: Yep.
16: People like to watch nuts.
8: But they don't.
16: No.
8: The ratings are in the tank.
16: Yeah, for CNN. But you're
8: it's
16: anything.
8: Awful.
16: No, it's bad.
8: I mean, most of the time you see clips on X showing how nuts these people are. It's not CNN saying, look at our great product.
13: Right.
8: It's other people putting the clips on saying, look how freaking crazy these people are.
13: Yes.
8: Because the last ratings I saw, it was like the lowest, what, on record? For them?
13: I mean, it's been a rough few years, yeah, for sure.
8: With no signs of turnaround. Every once in a while, you'll have like this, you know, bright, shiny diamond in the rough on a network like that. As far as I can tell, there's nothing.
13: No.
16: Their anchors, really. Though, apparently, and I don't know if this is true or not, but on starting Sunday afternoons, bowling competitions.
8: You're joking.
16: I am. It's a ratings grabber.
8: Gee whiz, man. And then, where did this come from? Jewish women are too ugly to be raped? Who in
13: Dude.
8: The hell said that?
13: Yeah, this was a crazy scene at a pro-Hamas protest. An older white lady, who otherwise looked kind of normal, walked up to a counter-protester who thinks that apparently the Jews deserve to live. I know that's a crazy thought for some people.
8: Oh, my gosh.
13: Was holding a sign that said, rape is not resistance, referring to, like, Hamas, because the pro-Palestinian people try to say that Hamas is just doing an act of resistance. And so this person has a sign that says, rape is not resistance, right? And
8: yes.
13: This is what the older woman said.
8: Okay.
13: She added, maybe with a condom.
8: That says so much more about that dark, evil soul.
13: Yes.
8: Than anything else.
13: Yes.
8: You look like well,
16: that's,
8: ashen.
16: That's terrible.
8: Scott.
16: That's terrible.
8: Yeah.
16: That's unbelievable.
8: Yeah, it's not that often. I mean, you get so jaded listening to stuff every day where you're like, nothing's too shocking. And you're like, this older woman just said that?
16: She just said it.
8: Yeah, that's reprehensible.
13: Yeah.
8: Wow.
16: Okay.
8: Yeah.
16: Yeah, let's have a conversation.
13: That's where that's why I roll my eyes whenever I hear the activists saying, we're not anti-Semitic, we're anti-Zionism.
16: Exactly.
13: Well, you know, the thing is, though, is that even if you are that way, your friends are not.
8: No. Man,
16: that's
8: we
16: rough.
8: Have ugliness
16: really
8: in this country, dude.
16: That is ugly. Wow. Man.
8: And before social media and smartphones, I don't think we had any idea how ugly it was.
13: No.
8: Was it always like this? It seems to get crazier.
16: I don't. It's got to be.
8: It's like a social contagion?
16: It has to be, because it wasn't that nuts. It was nuts, but it wasn't that nuts.
8: Yeah.
16: There was some decorum.
8: I saw the story. I didn't know whether to bring it in or not. With that look on your face, Scott.
16: Yeah, that was terrible, though. Wow.
8: Did you hear about the woman from Oregon just reunited with her cat 7 months after it went missing during a road trip in Texas?
16: Oh, that's nice.
8: See? It was brought to a Texas vet, identified by microchip, but they didn't know how to get the cat back to Oregon. So an online gaming friend jumped in and used airline miles to personally fly the cat back to Oregon.
16: Oh, nice.
8: Now the cat is back safely.
16: Reunited with this. Boy,
13: that friend didn't have a whole lot going on. Burn my airline miles to get a damn cat.
8: Is there anything that's ever going to happen if I bring a good story in that one of you guys doesn't try to bring it down in some sort of way?
16: Cat story is my favorite after the one you played before that. Oh, I need a cleansing.
8: That was David's too.
16: Yeah.
13: Dexter's dead.
8: I know your cat's dead.
16: I got two live ones.
8: The five stories we're watching today and more depression straight ahead.
18: A small business affirmation from Progressive. Bakery owners, you will be loved today. Every pastry will be flaky. Your cake will make a child's day. Your delivery van won't get sideswiped by a distracted garbage truck driver. But if so, breathe easy.